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3: Fox News, I'm Tom Graham. President Trump says he's banning 3 major news outlets from the White House.
4: A senior White House official is telling us tonight that brass at CNN, MS Now, and Politico are being informed this evening that they can't come to campus starting tomorrow.
3: Fox's Peter Doocy, the president calls those outlets fake news. The move is the latest by the administration that tests the First Amendment. A second death connected to Legionnaire's disease has been reported in New York City.
5: New York City health officials say the second death from a Legionnaire's cluster in the South Bronx follows 14 recently confirmed cases of the disease. The Legionella bacteria was found in cooling towers at 10 locations, including a hospital, a college, and Yankee Stadium. It's not clear whether people got sick.
3: Fox's Tanya J. Powers, America is listening to Fox News.
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10: It is going to be a gloomy evening with the clouds continuing to hang around into tonight. Lows are expected to be near 62 and winds will shift to the northeast at 5 to 10 miles per hour. There is going to be a slight chance for showers heading into tomorrow with highs around 68. From the Kelloland Live Doppler HD Storm Center, I'm meteorologist Jalen Borson.
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1: An acquaintance of mine came up with that phrase some years ago. You know, I've been mentioning to you for a long time that Pure Talk is the best wireless company out there. I say that because I actually use Pure Talk. I make calls, I send texts, I watch videos, and I use unlimited data. So I can tell you firsthand the coverage is phenomenal. 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But don't take my word for it. 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
6: Trump says we've got the security deal with Greenland. He's got what he said he wanted. And there you go. And then we've got Hassan Piker, this guy. I think everybody should know his name. Everybody should know his face and realize he is a wolf in sheep's clothing. And especially in Michigan. I mean, if you're really thinking about possibly voting for this guy El-Sayed, it just doesn't make any sense. He chose to ask the guy you just heard from to go and help him campaign. He chose to have that guy help him get the nomination. He chose to ask him, and now he's a California streamer. I don't want to talk about some streamer. He's his best friend. He's right hand. And Piker loved it because they were able to fool a lot of people in Michigan, a lot of Democrats. If you're a moderate Democrat, a blue dog Democrat in Michigan, you got to take a really good look at Mike Rogers and don't even consider this El-Sayed guy. That would be trouble. Mia, Yakima, about a minute. Go ahead.
7: Hi, Joe.
6: Hey.
7: It's Mia.
6: I know.
7: It's been forever.
6: Yeah, it has been. Talk to me.
7: Oh, one time I was on hold. I didn't get in. So I have two words. You can use it. Socialism. I call it sugar rush.
6: Yes. That
7: and
6: makes
7: that's
6: sense.
7: Why they're in awe, the kids. It's a big high, and they think it's great, great, great, and then there's a big fall.
6: Well, when does the fall happen, though? Hopefully the fall happens sooner than later, because if it happens after the election, we're in trouble.
7: Yeah. Anyways, guess what? I'm even doing a garage sale while I'm talking to you.
6: Right, well good. If we were nearby,
7: I get a chance.
6: If we were nearby Yakima, we'd come and buy something. That'd be incredible.
7: Yeah. I have some cool stuff. Anyways, yeah. A sugar rush.
6: Sounds good. The way it broke up, it didn't sound much like sugar that time, but it was. She said sugar rush, I promise you. I think it's a good way to describe it, Mia, and it's always good to hear from you from Yakima. We love being on in Yakima. KIT is amazing. You're right. You get this highest high, and then you're asleep because the sugar low. The rush happens, and then it drops. The bottom drops out of it. And I get it. I really do. I understand. It makes you feel good all over for a second, and then you go, oh, my. What the hell did we do? Wake up now. Don't fall for the okey-doke. Hassan Piker, that should tell you who that candidate is in Michigan. Keep it here. Coming back.
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0: Also today saying he's banning CNN, Politico, and MS Now from the White House press pool for publishing what he described as, quote, fake news. Vice President J.D. Vance today in Iowa attacking Democratic gubernatorial candidate Rob Sand.
1: Rob Sand, he says that he's a moderate. He wants to make sure you hear him groaning about partisanship. He'll say, why do we even need labels? That's what he says. But it's a strange thing to complain about from a guy who has spent his entire life working for and donating to far-left Democrat causes.
0: Rob Sand facing off against Republican Zach Lane. 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
4: It is going to be a gloomy evening with the clouds continuing to hang around into tonight. Lows are expected to be near 62 and winds will shift to the northeast at 5 to 10 miles per hour. There is going to be a slight chance for showers heading into tomorrow with highs around 68. From the Kelloland Live Doppler HD Storm Center, I'm meteorologist Jalen Borson.
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8: Glad to have you. Thanks. I appreciate you stopping by. There's a lot going on. There's a lot to get to. It is the Joe Pag Show Free Speech Friday edition, which means anything in your mind, fair game. If I know something about it, we'll talk about it. If not, we'll move on. I've got Dr. Carol Swain on next hour, 1 hour from now. We had the first part the other day. This is going to be part two, where we get into all sorts of stuff, including this Claudine Gay, this professor from Harvard who plagiarized Dr. Swain. And Dr. Swain hadn't even gotten an apology yet. much less any

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13: It is going to be a gloomy evening with the clouds continuing to hang around into tonight. Lows are expected to be near 62 and winds will shift to the northeast at 5 to 10 miles per hour. There is going to be a slight chance for showers heading into tomorrow with highs around 68. From the Killoland Live Doppler HD Storm Center, I'm meteorologist Jalen Borson.
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15: I can talk to Dr. Carol Sweeney about the history of this country, about literature, about right from wrong, about the progressive far left nut jobs versus those who love the Constitution. I did a good long interview with her earlier this week. I want to bring you part two now with Dr. Carol Swain. Let's talk about the DSA. Why is it that an El Sayed or a Mamdani in New York or AOC or this idiot in Colorado that just won a primary who hates the Constitution, or the other idiot that just won a primary for a representative in New York, she'd like to wipe her hands on the American flag and she hates the country. Why are people for some reason attracted to them and voting for them? Is it the fake smiles? Is it that they're not bad looking? Are we that shallow? They can't really believe the policies that they're spewing. Mamdani still hasn't done the free busing. He's trying to take over all of the housing. He's trying to get, you know, mom and pop grocery stores out of business by making taxpayers buy groceries for people. I mean, the guy was a liar, but he's got a nice smile. Why are they gravitating towards that side when if we were just in a neutral place and I said, these are these guys' policies and these are people's policies like, you know, Trump and Mashburn, I mean, you would probably have people

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10: It is going to be a gloomy evening with the clouds continuing to hang around into tonight. Lows are expected to be near 62 and winds will shift to the northeast at 5 to 10 miles per hour. There is going to be a slight chance for showers heading into tomorrow with highs around 68. From the Kelloland Live Doppler HD Storm Center, I'm meteorologist Jalen Borson.
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12: It has been a busy week in news. I'm talking about Sydney Sweeney being canceled again, and she just doesn't care. Macklemore kicked off the Ed Sheeran tour, and for some reason, Ed Sheeran is the bad guy. That doesn't make any sense. You've also got Gavin Newsom fly fishing with Jake Tapper, mentioning that he won't be running if Kamala Harris is running. And Thomas Massie, of course, would like to impeach Pete Hegseth. I got with Aaron Mullen, international news star, to talk about all this and then some. I think you're going to like this. We think that we've got a day or two where we've got a little downtime. And we can catch up with stuff. And then Macklemore does something stupid. And then Robert Kraft somehow, the owner of the Patriots, is involved. And Sidney Sweeney is wearing no clothes and holding footballs up in certain areas. And Lindsey Clancy is somehow a savior, but she's a mass murderer. I mean, there's always so much going on. Let's start with one that you and I talked about earlier. Macklemore is a guy who I only know as the guy who did the song One Love. One Love was about same-sex marriage or same-sex relationships. This is the guy that's now supporting Gaza, that's run by Hamas. I wonder how they would, I suggest he go to Gaza and literally do his little rap about One Love. What do you think?
13: It is the greatest example of the utter hypocrisy and insanity of all of these people. Joe, they are the same. They are all the same. He is essentially now platforming a terrorist group that would hang every person he was platforming a decade ago.
12: Yes.
13: And it does not compute. At least if he had some awareness of how stupid this all was, I'd have more respect for him. If I thought

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0: I do appreciate you being here. A lot planned for next week as well. We'll be on top of breaking news as we always are. Don't miss a second of the show on all these great radio stations. 3 hours a day isn't asking a lot. You get 24 hours. I can't have a little of that. Appreciate you stopping by, though. That is Sam. That is Polo. I am Joe. I did post my monologue about Hassan Piker wanting Iran, or saying Iran having nukes would be actually a good thing. Go check it out on YouTube. Have a good weekend.
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14: A major move. I'm Roxanne Evans, Fox News. President Trump will be meeting with China's Xi Jinping next week, but he's banning some media outlets from the White House before that happens. Fox's Peter Ducey reports.
15: Before the Xi sit down, the president attends the United Nations General Assembly and plans to huddle with Gulf leaders at a critical moment in the Iran war. Asked to preview his remarks to the UN, the president is reflecting on last year's visit. Hoping to control coverage, President Trump posted today, effective immediately, I am banning fake news CNN, MS Now, and Politico from the White House as a result of their constant reporting fake news.
16: It's really just cumulative stories over the last 2 years. You get sick of it.
15: For decades, CNN, like Fox, has been part of a rotating 5-network TV pool, with crews traveling with the president all around the world.
14: Senate Minority Leader Chuck Schumer said on X, quote, at Donald Trump, this is democracy. You will not be able to manipulate the news or hide the truth, end quote. Vice President J.D. Vance hoped to give some Republican candidates a boost in Iowa today.
17: Vice President J.D. Vance touting Republican candidates, including Zach Lane for Iowa governor.
18: He's not plotting constantly on how to get into the next bigger and higher office. He is a man of conviction, and he's a man who cannot be bought or told by anyone what to do.
17: Telling a crowd in Council Bluffs, Lane, a farmer, believes in strong families and is committed to putting parents in charge of their kids' education.
18: Let's get him in the governor's mansion and let's put him to work for the state of Iowa.
17: Lane faces Democrat Rob Sand, the state auditor, in November, who has been campaigning on public safety and cutting costs. Kristen Goodwin, Fox News.
14: And investor Warren Buffett stepped down. 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
14: President Trump has announced that all 50 states, the District of Columbia and Puerto Rico have signed on to participate in his most favored nation's Medicaid drug pricing model. He made the announcement in front of reporters in the Oval Office Friday.
16: We take historic action to officially extend the benefits of our most favored nation agreements on prescription drug prices to state Medicaid programs all across the nation. They go into the states, and the states are going to look very good.
14: The Most Favored Nations program aims to lower drug prices to those paid by comparably developed nations. The program will be used by all Medicaid programs across the country. And the White House now using Operation Economic Outcast to sanction Iran's cryptocurrency, which largely funds the IRGC's operations. Fox Business's Edward Lawrence with details at the White House.
20: This is the first time that the Treasury Department has using Operation Economic Outcast to crack down on a digital asset. The sanctions here that the Trump administration is calling a bit an exchange called BitBank that is processing fees for ships going through the Strait of Hormuz. The sanctions say that the bank then routes hundreds of millions of dollars into the IRGC for the ships passing through the strait. Now, in a statement about the move, the Treasury Secretary Scott Bessent says designations of Iranian digital asset infrastructure make it perfectly clear that efforts to finance the Iranian regime using cryptocurrencies are not beyond OFAC's reach.
14: And while the White House is putting economic pressure on Iran, Democrats quick to point out the pressures on Americans at gas prices continue to surge. Cuba has been hit by yet another blackout. Millions of people across the island are without electricity after its power grid collapsed. The Minister of Energy and Mines announced the blackout on its official X account, but did not mention a cause. I'm Roxanne Evans, and this is Fox News.
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23: The thick cloud cover is going to keep lingering for this evening and through the overnight hours. Lows will be above average near 62 degrees with winds shifting to the northeast but staying light at 5 to 10 miles per hour. Heading into tomorrow morning, there is going to be a chance for showers and patchy fog. From the KiloLand Live Doppler HD Storm Center, I'm meteorologist Jalen Borsen.

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3: And welcome, everybody, on this Friday night from Disney World in Orlando, Florida. I know what you're thinking. Who leaves New Jersey when it's like a nice 80 degrees, weather's been perfect, to go somewhere that's hotter and more humid? I do. All right. Well, I have to admit, I have a speech down here at Cape Canaveral, which is kind of cool. It's about 45 minutes east of Disney, and I am doing a speech there where obviously it's the home of the U.S. Space program, and I'll get to see some very cool things. Let's put it that way. And oh, by the way, they pay me to... I don't know who wants to get together on a Saturday night to listen to Joe Concha live, but apparently there's an audience for this, so we'll have some fun. But in the meantime, let's get to the big breaking news of the day, and that is, of course, that President Trump said this afternoon that he was barring CNN, MS Now, and Politico from the White House due to what he called unfavorable coverage and fake news. What he called it. Basically, anybody with a brain, sanity, and sobriety would say that the coverage of Trump has been unfavorable. And he's threatening now that more such media bans could be coming. And of course, this is the way the AP describes it. The latest salvo in the president's increasingly aggressive response to media coverage he finds unfavorable. Well, let me unpack this for starters. Every study that I've seen from places like Harvard, for example, which isn't exactly a bastion of conservative sentiment, going all the way back to his first term, the negative coverage of Trump eclipses 90% on a regular basis from almost every major news organization out there. CNN, MS Now, NBC, CBS, ABC, Washington Post, New York Times. And at some point, Trump has to do something. Now, I don't know if banning's the way to go here, only because obviously they're biased. Obviously they're activists. Obviously it's not journalism. And obviously they choose to serve the party that they, most of them probably vote for, which is the Democrat Party. And they all, most of them, hate Trump. So I get all that. All right. All that said, you ban these news organizations. For starters, they're going to start suing, and then they're going to make themselves into martyrs. Believe me. You watch cable already. It's like, oh, Trump is taking away our First Amendment right to be a free and fair press. He just doesn't want to be held accountable. I've spoken to Trump and have studied media coverage of him long enough where he doesn't mind tough questions. If the question comes from an honest place, an honest narrative, he doesn't mind that at all. Actually, kind of prefers it, which is why he is the most accessible president we have seen in our lifetimes by a country mile. Easily. I'm not even going to compare him to Biden. But compared to Obama and compared to Bush and compared to Clinton, it's no contest. This guy takes questions anywhere, anytime, from any who. Doesn't matter. Remember when he agreed to that CNN debate with Joe Biden, where Biden pulled what the Soviets did in Rocky IV, where Biden's like, okay, I'll debate you anytime. And then Trump says, okay, I accept, anytime, anywhere. And then the Biden people are like, oh yeah, but it's got to be on CNN. And you can't have a studio audience. And we could cut off the mics if we want to. All these rules that everybody at the time, including me to a certain extent, was like, don't agree to that. You know, you have leverage here. Come to a common agreement as far as who should host a debate and what the ground rules are around it. But no, Trump just agreed to everything because he knew he would win. And sure enough, that ended Biden's political career that night. But the point, and the reason why I bring up Rocky IV is because, well, obviously, the Soviets, after Ivan Drago killed literally Apollo Creed in the ring, then Rocky wants revenge. So then the Soviets are like, okay, if you want to fight Drago, you got to do it in Moscow. It's got to be on Christmas on USA Network, of all places. And it won't be for the title, and you won't get paid any money. And oh, by the way, when you train out in the middle of nowhere outside of Moscow, the KGB can follow you anywhere you go. Rocky's like, yeah, okay, let's do it. That's what Trump did with CNN in that debate. But the point is that, let's get to Trump and his reasoning behind this. I don't think banning's the way to go, but at the same time, you understand his frustration after 10 long years, ever since he became a candidate, that you get to a point where you say, enough is effing enough. Cut number 19, go.
1: President, to put a finer point on it, though, how is this action legal and constitutional considering the First Amendment? And Governor Sanders, you were White House Press Secretary. Do you agree with this plan to ban news outlets?
2: Well, I'll just answer it again. I'll say it the same way. I don't think somebody should be allowed to come in and write fake stories, fake news. And that's why they have no credibility. That's why. So I had 96% negative coverage during the election, and I won.
3: That's true.
2: Because they have no credibility. I get 96. I guess NBC was 93% negative. So 93%, with all of the victories I've had, everything's been a victory. It's all been a victory. And I won the election like nobody's ever seen anything like it. I get no, they never write a good story. They won't write a story about, I just reduced drug prices by 40, 50, 60, 70, 80%. I will get a good story out of these people. From some of them, I will. I'll get one from him. I'll get one from him. I'll get a few of them. But it's sick. I mean, there's something wrong with a country that can allow people to write purposely negative stories. Now, if they want to write them, that's fine. But I don't have to let them into my, into the people's house. Yeah, please.
1: Governor Sanders,
2: the governor, go ahead.
4: Sure. I think it's hard for you to argue against a free press when you're literally standing in the Oval Office asking questions of the President of the United States. He's been more accessible and easier to talk to than any president in history. Think about the previous administration where you could barely get through a press conference, and yet you have the opportunity to stand here in the Oval Office and ask questions to the leader of the free world. I mean, that's pretty free. And you're standing here asking those questions. I think the president is right to support the First Amendment, but he's also right to ask that you be honest and fair.
3: Yeah, so you get the point. And who was that at the end? Did that sound familiar? Because that was Trump tossing to Sarah Sanders, who was his second White House press secretary after Sean Spicer. And Sarah did such a good job in such a hostile environment that she ran for governor of Arkansas and won in an absolute landslide. I think she got something like more than 70% of the vote. So it was interesting because there is Governor Sanders there supporting Trump in terms of what he is talking about here. And it just was like this flashback to 2017. let's underscore the bias that Trump is talking about. All right. And we got several examples. I'm not going to go through the years. I could go through this week. I could go through the last 2 days. Like Dana Bash, for example, who swears that she is objective here, citing a poll on her air and sharing her basically sophomore year opinion of it. Cut number 8, go.
5: 45% say they would not consider voting for a Muslim. First of all, it's just gross.
6: Right, right.
5: Let's
7: gross.
5: Let's just
7: the
5: say
7: Jewish factor, I mean, what's the Jewish number?
3: Oh,
7: it's
3: 20%.
5: I mean,
3: that's all we need to know, right? Oh, this poll is so gross. 45% of Americans said they wouldn't vote for a Muslim. That sounds like an opinion to me. That sounds like taking a side. Yeah. And, well, oh, by the way, here's a flashback of Dana Bash with Jessica Tarloff talking about how she never, ever shares her opinions. She said this less than a week ago. All right, just to show you how comical the whole argument is. Cut number 9, go.
5: I don't even know that I would describe myself as a centrist because I've only been a journalist my whole adult life.
3: Sure.
5: So I've never, I mean, I'm a registered independent, but I don't have the ability to sort of, in my mind, make decisions about my point of view. Truthfully, I know you're going to say that's ridiculous. There are some things that I have an opinion on, but I'm so trained to look at all the sides and all of the arguments that, so that is the answer. Yeah, I think being objective, but also objective about truth and facts.
3: Oh, right. Okay. Sure. You're objective. You never share your opinions. I literally just played one clip of you sharing your opinion, and it happens often, believe me. Oh, by the way, Dana Bash, I'm a registered independent. Well, her first husband that she was married to for a decade, Jeremy Bash. That sounds familiar. Oh, right. He served under President Obama. And then remember those 51 intelligence experts that said that Hunter Biden's laptop was absolutely positively a product of Russian misinformation, disinformation. Well, Jeremy Bash led that whole charge and signed off on that, despite, you know, not seeing the laptop, not interviewing anybody. Nope, it has to be Russian disinformation. That's it. I'm going to sign this. That was Dana Bash's first husband of 10 years. So just kind of putting that in perspective. And by the way, she works for CNN. So don't tell me you're independent, you're objective. It's an absolute joke. Oh, man. Meanwhile, you got to hear this. Speaking of more bias, let's see. Here is Gavin Newsom with Jake Tapper, you know, the Walter Cronkite of our time, the Bernard Shaw before at CNN. Right. This guy is as serious as a heart attack the way he covers both parties and speaking truth to power. No, not exactly. This is Gavin Newsom fly fishing with Jake Tapper, because Jake does that all the time with Republicans. Right. And he's talking about how, well, on COVID, I guess in hindsight, maybe I would have done some things differently. Ha ha. When he ruined people's lives. French Laundry. Remember that? Shut down the entire state. And there he is out to dinner in Napa, enjoying a nice dinner at a restaurant without a mask on. And then he had the audacity to keep kids in school for almost 3 years in California. Anyway, here's Newsom getting a free pass from Tapper because I guess Jake had a bite on his line and was distracted. No, that's not what happened at all. Cut number 17, go.
6: There needs to be like a 9/11 commission on COVID.
8: Yeah.
6: You know, what we did right, what we did wrong.
8: Oh. Yeah, and look, everyone's a genius in hindsight, so, you know, coulda, woulda.
6: Well, what would you do differently?
8: I had a whole chapter just about Purell. We were running around doing price gouging legislation against Purell, and everyone was thinking it was a Purell-based crisis. I mean, you know,
6: people were scrubbing their groceries.
8: Yeah, I mean, DeSantis was closing down his beaches before we closed ours. I mean, the idea that we closed beaches was insane in hindsight. Obviously, the schools taking too long. A lot of districts were open, but the big ones weren't. L.A. refused.
3: I regret
8: that. Obviously.
3: L.A. refused the
6: governor? I remember just like pushing people, experts, like when.
3: Oh, good grief. DeSantis? Really? Closed his beaches before Newsom did? What I remember was in May of 2020, DeSantis opening the beaches. And then CNN running down talking about how everybody on the beach is going to die as a result of Ron DeSantis using common sense, which is outdoors on a beach. People aren't on top of each other. I think it's safe. And CNN led the charge in saying, like, this guy literally will be responsible for the death of thousands of his residents. And Newsom was the last person to open anything. And he could just say that to Tapper, and Tapper just laughs along, because that's the bias that Trump is talking about in this situation. All right, before we get a break, I'll play one more cut. And this really says it all. Tim Scott is hounded by this toilet bug, Manu Raju, who runs around Capitol Hill and harasses Republicans on XYZ half the time with things that they have nothing to do with, but they have to defend other people in the party. That's his gambit. And here, boy, Manu Raju is really upset that the GOP would use an ad using the full name of fake Dr. Abdul El-Sayed. Okay, that sounds pretty serious. Cut number 21, go.
9: He's just wrong for Michigan.
10: And I saw your early attack ads against him. You're using his full name in these attack ads, which has gotten some attention. Abdul Rahman Muhammad El-Sayed. He goes by Abdul El-Sayed. Are you trying to say, hint, hint, to voters, he's Muslim?
9: Not at all. What we're saying to voters is a simple thing. He says he's the most dangerous candidate you can find. He's right. We should trust his words, not ours.
10: But why not just use his name, Abdul El-Sayed, which he goes by?
9: Well, listen, I go by Timothy Jean, and so I get called that all the time. Here's what I know with that question. It's about what he stands for.
3: Yeah. Can you hear that? Why are you using his full name? I don't know. It's his name. You know, and it's not about the name. Who cares about the name? It's the policies that this maniac wants to bring to Michigan. And that's the important thing, and that's what Tim Scott was saying. But you hear the questioning? You think Democrats get questions like that from CNN? Probably not. Anyway, all right, we're going to talk more about bias at other networks when we come back. And also, it is our birthday of the day, which is, I hear from people, they love the birthday of the day. And then I even heard from at least two people in the past 24 hours that said, oh, I was trying to guess who you would go with as your birthday of the day for your next show. And this one, I admit, I didn't have a lot of choices, but I ended on this, I would say, legendary coach who is still coaching today, despite being older than most coaches in college. And he coaches here locally in New York. All right, I gave that one away too. Back with so much more. This is the Joe Concha Show. Please do stick around.
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12: A new study at J.A. May Cardiology found that patients with atrial fibrillation can monitor their heart rhythm at home by using a smartphone before treatment. Researchers at the Karolinska Institute say the approach reduced last-minute procedure cancellations by nearly 95%. I'm Yana Derulis for the Worldwide News Network.
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3: All right, a happy 74th birthday to Rick Pitino, head coach, St. John's basketball. And boy, did he bring that program back. Two straight Big East championships. The old days of, you know, Chris Mullen have returned. And it's awesome because the Garden's alive again. And, you know, to do this at an age where not a lot of coaches are coaching in their 70s in college, Pitino is doing it. And here he is. This is a great speech that he gave at halftime when St. John's, when he first got there, calling his players out. And this thing went viral and then some. Cut number whatever. Go.
22: You guys keep blowing opportunity upon opportunity upon opportunity. You're like children with bad things happening. Instead of digging in and be tougher, you wilt. Where is your toughness? Don't you know what adversity is all about? That's the game of life, not the game of basketball. You don't down when things go wrong. You dig in and get tougher. Your whole life's going to be adversity. Learn how to deal with it.
3: That's, oh, that is great. I wish we heard that more from more coaches. I mean, and ever since then, they won that game. They were down 20 and they won that game. I mean, that tells you a speech actually worked. First head coach in NCAA history, by the way, to win a national championship at two different schools, Kentucky in 96 at the Meadowlands, Louisville 2013. First coach to lead three different college programs to the Final Four. Just great stuff. Rick Pitino, happy 74th. Please do coach until you're 94 out in Queens. This is Joe Con. This is Joe Concha Show. Oh, I'm riled up. Back with so much more in just a moment.
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24: This is John Katzimatidis. Live long and prosper. My motto on most of my shows. And we want all Americans to live long and prosper. The amount of chemicals companies have been putting into our food for the last 30 years. Why? They want it to last longer on the shelves. Well, I have to thank President Trump, Secretary Kennedy, and Dr. Oz. They went to war with putting chemicals in our food in America. Lately, General Mills, no more dyes in the General Mills cereals. Kellogg's, no more chemicals in our cereals. My favorite, M&M's. Starting in August, all the M&M's that go to Amazon have no more chemicals in their M&M's, but the ones that go to supermarkets do. What is the truth? No chemicals in our food. I want Americans to live long and prosper. I'm John Katzimatidis, and that's
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27: News. I'm Deborah Valentine. President Donald Trump has banned three news networks from covering the White House. Fox's Peter Ducey explains.
28: A senior White House official is telling us that
1: brass at CNN, MS Now, and Politico are being informed that they can't come to campus.
27: The move is a test of constitutional First Amendment protections. President Trump announcing Friday that all 50 states will join a program to provide most favored nation pricing for some Medicaid drugs.
2: Economic advisors estimate that the most favored nation's deals that we're extending to states today will save Medicaid over $64 billion.
27: Last year, President Trump signed an executive order to pay the same price for medications as the lowest paying nation. The administration says this plan is called the Medicaid Generous Model. 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
6: It is going to be a gloomy evening with the clouds continuing to hang around into tonight. Lows are expected to be near 62 and winds will shift to the northeast at 5 to 10 miles per hour. There is going to be a slight chance for showers heading into tomorrow with highs around 68. From the Killaland Live Doppler HD Storm Center, I'm meteorologist Jalen Borson.
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10: And welcome back, everybody. So, yeah, the big story tonight, President Trump declaring that he is banning certain news organizations from the White House. We don't know exactly how that's going to eventually present itself, but CNN, MS Now, Politico, three organizations named for, and they are, they're overwhelmingly biased. It's not journalism, it's activism. You understand the president's frustration. And we played before some clips of CNN and just how utterly biased they are. Well, how about ABC News? And I'm going to play a clip from The View. You say, wait a minute, Conch. The View is not ABC News. It's an entertainment show. Oh, no. It falls under the umbrella of ABC News. Therefore, that's how they're going to be presented on this show going forward. Now, all of that said, here they are today. And this is just the best unintentional comedy out there, saying that the media was actually tougher on Biden than it is on Trump. Yeah. Cut number 18. Go.
11: And so this is why I believe in cognitive tests done by a nonpartisan commission that can tell somebody
12: age plus that. What about age?
10: Oh, screw you.
12: An age marker and
13: a lot of corporations age cap.
11: But the media does not cover Trump the way they covered Joe Biden.
12: No, absolutely.
11: I mean, Joe
10: I wonder why.
12: Contrast, though, Joey. Trump has always sounded like this. So the
11: No.
12: He moves all over to the point you don't remember what the original question was. But Joe Biden once sounded normal, like he actually had a contrast.
11: Sarah, he falls asleep in basketball games. He falls asleep behind the Oval Office. His ankles are the size of cacti. His hands are
12: purple. I'm not defending him. I'm just saying the greater the contrast.
10: I swear to God. Oh, yeah, they're tougher on Trump. I'm sorry, on Biden than they are on Trump when it comes to health issues. At last check, Trump's brain didn't turn to applesauce during a nationally televised presidential debate on June 27th, 2024. At last check, Trump didn't forget the names of his cabinet members. Trump never claimed to be having conversations with world leaders who have literally been dead for more than 30 years. Trump knows how to get off a stage when he is done giving a speech, unlike Biden, who would shake hands with the air and then have no idea how to get off a stage despite being in politics more than 50 years, even though you don't even have to be in politics, it's easy to get off a friggin' stage. Fell down multiple occasions, going up the stairs at Air Force One, going down the stairs at Air Force One, off his bike at the Air Force Academy during a graduation speech. I mean, to compare the two, and oh, by the way, Joe Biden did zero solo press conferences his final year in office. Zero. You know what Trump did his final year in office in his first term? How many press conferences? 35. He has taken thousands of more questions, Trump has, in the first 18 months of his second term than Biden did over 4 years. thousands more. So don't tell me, don't even try to compare the two. Well, of course, they

0: they will, because they're idiots. And that's ABC News. And that is more the bias that Trump was talking about. Oh, right. I got one more. This is not CNN and it's not MS Now, but these are two people that used to work there and got paid really, really good money to do it. Joy Reid, Jim Acosta. Now, the way it works, if you're Reid and Acosta, Reid was fired, Acosta was fired. So now they do these podcasts where they just all talk to each other. Don Lemon will talk to Acosta. Acosta will talk to Reid. Terry Moran will speak to Chuck Todd, and Chuck Todd will speak to Chris Eliza. All these people that were big deals, scare quotes, in cable news and otherwise, are now just doing podcasts from their kitchen, all just talking to each other about how horrible Trump is. That's literally all they do. And they are begging for relevancy. They're not going to get it. Anyway, here is Reid making the argument, as Acosta is laughing, by the way, if you see the video, that Trump actually killed more people than 9/11 because of COVID or something. Cut number 11, go.
1: You know, I know the Civil War killed a lot of people, but Donald Trump killed more people with COVID than died in the Civil War. Tyler and Buchanan were at the bottom because of the Civil War. They were the bookends of the Civil War. Donald Trump managed to put more people in the grave by lying about COVID than they did fighting a war on our continent over slavery. You got to be honest, right? And the second thing, but on JD, you know, it's pathetic where they're down to bribing and begging, right?
0: So remember, Jim Acosta was a senior White House correspondent, and Joy Reid used to be one of the three, again, scare quotes, anchors on MSNBC during election night coverage, for example. And now she's making this argument that Trump killed more people with COVID, because what, he created COVID, than the Civil War or 9/11. What the actual F? And by the way, more people died of COVID under Biden after a vaccine was out than they did under Trump in 2020. And how do you even blame Trump for COVID? In the end, what he was saying actually was all proven to be right, that it came from a lab. He was called a conspiracy theorist for that. He and Tom Cotton, that it came from a lab in Wuhan that studies coronaviruses. Kind of makes sense, right? And he was lambasted for that. And then obviously he was the one that thought that we should open things up a lot sooner than a lot of blue governors and mayors were doing, and that turned out to be the right call. So why am I even arguing like a Joy Reid point? Like, this is so stupid on my part. But again, this is the bias that he is talking about. All right, let's get to some really interesting stuff here. And that is Hassan Piker. Now, I told Katz and Rita before, and the crew during the 5 o'clock show, that Hassan Piker is probably a plant by the Republican Party. I'm going more in that direction. No one can be this stupid and commit political suicide quite like this guy is for the Democrat Party. He said earlier this week that the United States was actually worse than Al-Qaeda. He says this just a couple days after 9/11, the 25th anniversary. And now, just to show you what a phony this guy is, he tries to cite a poll during this interview that America deserved 9/11, and a lot of Americans felt the same way at the time. And you'll hear that the number isn't quite what he thought it was when he actually read the poll back to himself. Anyway, cut number 7, go.
2: This is a position that actually, I believe, I was looking at the polls all the way back in 2001, had 66% approval that America in some way, shape, or form was responsible for 9/11.
3: What poll was this?
2: Which is... I'm going to pull it up real quick, because I found it to be fascinating. I was recently going back to see, like, what was the attitude even back then? Hold on. I might have actually presented it more favorable than it actually is, but I want to quickly pull it up for
0: Where
2: you.
0: Where is that poll?
2: It's a very old poll, and I was shocked by it, too, so I think it's fascinating.
0: Where is that, Hassan?
2: U.S. wrongdoing might have motivated 9/11 attacks. In 2001... 33% of all Americans said that U.S. wrongdoing might have motivated 9/11 attacks. 2002,
0: okay, 2002, that's 38%. Fine. So he says at first, 66% of Americans felt that American actions was the cause of 9/11. And then when he's actually asked, can you cite the poll? Oh, a real question for once. He's fumbling for that amount of time, Final Jeopardy kind of long time. And then when he finally finds it, it's half the number that he said. 33%, not 66. Okay. And what poll? I don't even know the source of that poll. That could be anything. That could be like Hassan Piker doing a poll with his friends and relatives. Like, what poll, dude? Cite the source. So, yeah, that's why I think that this guy is absolutely a plant, because again, over and over again, he is just a ongoing, perpetual migraine headache for the Democrat Party. All right. Meanwhile, Dr. Abdul El Sayed, is now claiming that Hassan Piker actually wasn't a very big part of his campaign. That's funny, because there's video and stuff that probably, what's the word I'm looking for here, contradicts that? Cut number four, go.
3: It wasn't a big part of my campaign. We had him to Michigan once. People in the course of a campaign, and you know this, Joe, will have conversations with all kinds of people. And to me, it's all really kinds. Important not just to have a conversation with an individual. You know, I'm on your show, Joe, because I want to talk to the audience who's watching you right now. And the problem in our democracy too often is we say who we cannot talk to, rather than asking how do we bring these folks back into an electoral fold.
0: Oh, screw you. Oh, what should we talk to Hassan Piker about? That Jews are inbreds? What kind of conversation will that be exactly? Should we talk to Hassan Piker that he supports Hamas, quote, 100,000 times more than Israel? Can we ask him about what his favorite flag is? Because he said the flag of Hezbollah, another terror organization. Can we ask him about why he, quote, hates America and hates cops, unquote? All right. I'm supposed to have a conversation with a maniac like that? Am I supposed to learn something from somebody like that? The fake doctor has no good answers for this. And oh, by the way, now El Sayed is trying to run away from the Biden-Harris stench and that brand. And here's what he had to say about how he felt about that ticket in 2024. Cut number five, go.
3: Look, you know, in all of the states that you named, they did not have the kind of tumultuous 2024 election season that we had in Michigan. And as folks know, if you look back to 2024, one of the hardest issues to deal with was the genocide in Gaza. And I was proudly supportive of Uncommitted because I understood that I wanted the party to understand that this was going to be a devastating situation for a lot of folks.
0: So he supported Uncommitted instead of the Biden-Harris ticket, and then cites this genocide in Gaza. Again, I'll repeat this every night. 90% of the Polish population during World War II, 90% of the Polish Jewish population, I should say, was wiped out by the Nazis. 3 million people. That is a Holocaust. When you lose 90% of your Jewish population, that is a Holocaust. That is a genocide. Gaza, 3% of the population has died during this conflict that Hamas started on October 7th. 3% of the population compared to 90%. 3% is not a genocide. And yet these Nepo babies keep using this term over and over again to tap the anti-Semitic, anti-Israel sentiment within the party. All right, so he was against Biden-Harris in 2024. Well, guess what? Dr. El Sayed will have Kamala Harris on the campaign trail with him next week. That's weird. So now you want her to campaign for you when you actually ran against her, in essence, or told people not to vote for them in 2024. Remarkable. Either way, this is a treat for all of us because we get to hear Kamala Harris do speeches again, where, as we know, she is a human Chernobyl and sometimes says some really weird stuff, like it's almost out of a Seinfeld episode. No, really. Cut number six. Go.
4: So you know how those lids are, because this is, well, I'm just going to speak, okay? So this is it. So you know how those lids on those Starbucks cups, they're white, right? And so if you wear lipstick, they get all over the lid. And so then I find myself in meetings if I'm the only woman, and that's kind of, and so I keep taking the lid off and having my cup out so that I don't have that big lipstick mark on the lid.
0: Well, yeah.
4: So I said, can we do something about the color of the lid?
0: Oh, my goodness gracious. Oh, boy. There it is. Cackle. Big cackle.
4: So that was that conversation.
0: Yes. I can't wait. That will be Kamala back on the campaign trail. And there's nothing more hilarious, again, in the most unintentional way, than the Coconut Queen on the stump. All righty then. Meanwhile, I love this. Here we have Dana Bash again. the girl who says she's objective and Trump has a big problem with CNN to the point where he wants to ban them from getting into the people's house and asking them questions in the Oval Office because he feels like they are not doing their jobs honestly. Okay. And Dana Bash says, oh, no, no, actually, I have no opinions. I've always been a journalist my whole life. I'm a registered independent, as we played earlier. Well, if that's the case, why is it every time you have someone on from the Trump administration, Dana, that you sound like, I don't know, Hassan Piker in terms of your questions, and Mark Wayne Mullen, new head of the DHS, well, new-ish anyway, destroys her on this front. In what is not an interview, it becomes a debate. Cut number 14, go.
5: Most of the time, they have someone else with them, and on the average, it's three people that they have with them that are also illegal.
4: Okay, so I just want to be clear, just going back to the crux of what Republican Congresswoman Salazar is saying. She is citing numbers that were FOIA'd. You all are not putting out numbers. They had to be FOIA'd to get from the Department of Homeland Security. And in July, 50% of the 50,000 people detained had no criminal record.
5: Well,
4: you are totally comfortable with
5: that,
4: and you'll continue on that.
5: I'll say that's actually not true. Every one of them was criminals because they broke our nation's laws when they came across our borders illegally.
4: Beyond that.
5: Well, what level of criminal activity are you willing to accept? We are tasked with enforcing the nation's laws. I can't repeat this enough. I don't pick and choose. Our men and women that chose to serve this country and work for the Department of Homeland Security, which we have the greatest men and women working for us with their 80,000 strong law enforcement agencies, we don't pick and choose. The Congress is the one who set those laws. We are enforcing them.
4: And
0: that's good. They broke into the country. That is illegal. Try doing that in North Korea. Right? Cross their border. See how it goes. Or Russia, for that matter. Almost any country, for that matter. Not called France or Spain or the UK. And for her to say, well, only 50% of the 50,000 had criminal records, that's 25,000 people. 25,000 criminals out. And the other 25,000 entered the country illegally. So what she's arguing for is amnesty. That, okay, we should just give them citizenship. Yeah, they didn't wait in line like legal immigrants do, and everybody loves legal immigrants coming to this country. It's what makes this country great. But if you came here legally, well, in Dana Bash's non-partisan, opinion-free book, well, that should be forgiven. And Mark Wayne Mullen was not having any part of that. Anyway, this is Joe Concha. This is Joe Concha at Night. We wrap this puppy up in just a moment.
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10: During all that Creative Arts Emmy drama, did you miss the Music Awards? The big story was how two people you've never heard of beat Lady Gaga for Outstanding Original Music. Gaga was up for the Dead Dance from Wednesday. Lost out to this. A song for The Pit, written by Andrew Bird and Gavin Brivick. Did you even know The Pit had a song?
9: This is the Red Apple Entertainment Report.
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16: The thick cloud cover is going to keep lingering for this evening and through the overnight hours. Lows will be above average near 62 degrees with winds shifting to the northeast but staying light at 5 to 10 miles per hour. Heading into tomorrow morning, there is going to be a chance for showers and patchy fog. From the Killoland Live Doppler HD Storm Center, I'm meteorologist Jalen Borsen.
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0: And welcome back, everybody. So, in about, 10 days, the Mets season will be coming to an end. The Yankees will be going to the playoffs, playing a very scary 3-game wild card series against the Red Sox, because they're probably not going to win the AL East. I think Tampa's up by about 5 games in the loss column at this point, with very few to go. But the Mets continue to have just a season where, again, you look at the payroll and you look at the results, last place, NL East, and here was one play that I swear it looked seen out of the Bad News Bears, and 3 players allow a ball to fall between them, between left field, shortstop, and third base. And the punchline is something you're going to want to stick around for. This is cut number 22. Go.
17: Terence, who is one of the best defensive catchers in baseball, gets that one in his favor, and Encarnacion Strand pops an 0-2 up. Lindor ranging out into shallow left, and the ball will drop. Lindor, Bichette, and Soto, about $1 billion worth of Mets out in left field, and none of them could pick it up.
0: That's fine, Elias. Oh, my goodness. That's Kevin Brown, ESPN. And just to kind of connect that dot there on that play, in terms of salary and what just happened, that was one of the better calls you'll ever hear. Because when you think about it, Juan Soto, Lindor, and Bo Bichette, right? You combine their 3 salaries, and it really is total contract, almost $1 billion. And this wasn't like a tough play that fell in between at all. Shucks. I mean, the 3 literally like stopped, looked at each other, and the thing just fell in. $1 billion worth of Mets, and they couldn't figure out how to catch a ball. Okay, sorry. We try to work in sports here a little bit every night on this show. All right. Well, before we go, I would like to play this, and it's J.D. Vance showing that this guy has some real comedic chops. I spoke to J.D. at Mar-a-Lago, and we had a great conversation. I walked away, and my wife's like, oh, what'd you think? I go, that's a funny MRF-er. I think it's what I said. Just a down-to-earth guy, you know? Anyway, here he is going off on AOC, a potential challenger for the presidency against J.D. Vance. And yeah, this pretty much sums it up. Cut number 15, go.
18: But I'm going to tell you something else about Zach Lane. A lot of people who run for governor spend 20 years learning how to say nothing. And some politicians are very good at it. AOC. Zach does not have that problem. One of the reasons I love this candidate, one of the reasons I love him as a governor for your state, is that he's not a politician. He doesn't talk like a politician. And unlike people who have spent their entire life in politics, when he opens up his mouth, he's saying something interesting.
0: So what he's saying is that AOC is all foam and no beer, all salt and no tequila, all sizzle and no steak. Yes, and that's going to be very apparent once she's on a national stage and actually gets a real question for once in her life. Anyway, this is Joe Concha. We're back on Sunday for the Tunnel to Towers Foundation show, 11 a.m. Eastern Time on WABC in New York. Different times around the country, so please do check your local listings. In the meantime, I got two words for you in the honor of the great, late John McLaughlin. Bye-bye.
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26: On Iran. I'm Deborah Valentine, Fox News. Hundreds of Iranians gathering Friday for a government-organized rally, many pledging a willingness to take up arms against the U.S. Meantime, Washington continues its two-pronged approach at fighting Iran, both militarily and economically. The White House announcing they're cracking down on cryptocurrency to try and drain Iran's finances.
27: This is the first time that the Treasury Department has using Operation Economic Outcast to crack down on a digital asset. Said the sanctions here that the Trump administration is calling a bit an exchange called BitBank that is processing fees for ships going through the Strait of Hormuz. The sanctions say that the bank then routes hundreds of millions of dollars into the IRGC for the ships passing through the strait. Now, in a statement about the move, the Treasury Secretary Scott Bessent says designations of Iranian digital asset infrastructure make it perfectly clear that efforts to finance the Iranian regime using cryptocurrencies are not beyond OFAC's reach.
26: That's Fox Business Network's Edward Lawrence reporting from the White House. The fate of the Kennedy Center in the nation's capital remains uncertain at this time. Here's Fox's Kristen Goodwin with more.
28: President Trump speaking about the Kennedy Center Friday.
29: The place is a dump. It's been a dump for years. It's lost money for years. I can turn it around, fix it.
28: The president saying this week the Performing Arts Center would not be renovated and could be ripped down if courts shoot down his plan to rename it after him, arguing it needs government support to stay open. A tribute to former President John F. Kennedy, the building closed Wednesday, sparking more questions as President Trump was seen reading a poster about its demolition. A federal judge this week ruling President Trump's name can't be added to the building's exterior. With
26: Fox's Kristen Goodwin reporting. 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
16: Cloudy skies are going to hang around for your Saturday with a slight chance for showers. On top of that, our highs will be cool near 68 degrees and northeast winds are going to be around 10 to 15 miles per hour. Heading into Sunday, we will keep the clouds around along with a chance for rain. From the KELOLAND Live Doppler HD Storm Center, I'm meteorologist Jalen Borson.
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2: It is going to be a cool Saturday as highs stay below average near 68 degrees with northeast winds at 10 to 15 miles per hour. We will have cloudy skies as well with a slight chance for showers, and that will continue into Sunday. Our highs are going to be cool again around 65. From the Killoland Live Doppler HD Storm Center, I'm meteorologist Jalen Borson.
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0: A major move. I'm Roxanne Evans, Fox News. President Trump will be meeting with China's Xi Jinping next week, but he's banning some media outlets from the White House before that happens. Fox's Peter Doocy.
1: Before the Xi sit down, the president attends the United Nations General Assembly and plans to huddle with Gulf leaders at a critical moment in the Iran war. Asked to preview his remarks to the UN, the president is reflecting on last year's visit. Hoping to control coverage, President Trump posted today, effective immediately, I am banning fake news CNN, MS Now, and Politico from the White House as a result of their constant reporting fake news.
2: It's really just cumulative stories over the last 2 years. You get sick of it.
1: For decades, CNN, like Fox, has been part of a rotating five-network TV pool, with crews traveling with the president all around the world.
0: Well, Senate Minority Leader Chuck Schumer said on X at Donald Trump, this is a democracy. You will not be able to manipulate the news or hide the truth. Vice President J.D. Vance hoped to give some Republican candidates a boost in Iowa today.
3: Vice President J.D. Vance touting Republican candidates, including Zach Lane for Iowa governor.
4: He's not plotting constantly on how to get into the next bigger and higher office. He is a man of conviction, and he's a man who cannot be bought or told by anyone what to do.
3: Telling a crowd in Council Bluffs, Lane, a farmer, believes in strong families and is committed to putting parents in charge of their kids' education.
4: Let's get him in the governor's mansion and let's put him to work for the state of Iowa.
3: Lane faces
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13: Cloudy skies are going to hang around for your Saturday with a slight chance for showers. On top of that, our highs will be cool near 68 degrees and northeast winds are going to be around 10 to 15 miles per hour. Heading into Sunday, we will keep the clouds around along with a chance for rain. From the KELOLAND Live Doppler HD Storm Center, I'm meteorologist Jalen Borsen.
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7: Lowering prescription prices. I'm Deborah Valentine, Fox News. President Trump has another big economic push ahead of the midterms. Fox's Kevin Cork explains the plan.
8: His latest move to lower prescription drug prices should pay off big time for Republicans.
9: The biggest drug reduction, prescription drug in history, times maybe 10.
8: The White House announcing most favored nation pricing for all state Medicaid programs, projecting more than $64 billion in taxpayer savings. That's a lot. The president also drawing an ideological contrast, calling left-wing streamer Hassan Piker a terrible liability for Democrats. Of course, you'll recall Piker campaigned with Michigan Senate nominee Abdul El-Sayed, who still won't disavow the so-called California streamer. Instead, every time he's asked about it, he pivots to talking points about gas and groceries.
7: This comes as the president is promising Americans that he will send $5,000 to every adult if Republicans win the midterms. The fate of the Kennedy Center in the nation's capital remains uncertain at this time.
10: President Trump speaking about the Kennedy Center Friday.
9: The place is a dump. It's been a dump for years. It's lost money for years. I can turn it around, fix it.
10: The president saying this week the Performing Arts Center would not be renovated and could be ripped down if courts shoot down his plan to rename it after him, arguing it needs government support to stay open. A tribute to former President John F. Kennedy, the building closed Wednesday, sparking more questions as President Trump was seen reading a poster about its demolition. A federal judge this week ruling President Trump's name can't be added to the building's exterior without congressional approval and ordered the center to provide 30 days notice before making any major changes. Kristen Goodwin, Fox News.
7: Part of the Kennedy Center's ceiling recently fell. 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
15: Cloudy skies are going to hang around for your Saturday with a slight chance for showers. On top of that, our highs will be cool near 68 degrees and northeast winds are going to be around 10 to 15 miles per hour. Heading into Sunday, we will keep the clouds around along with a chance for rain. From the KeloLand Live Doppler HD Storm Center, I'm meteorologist Jalen Borson.
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16: It is going to be a cool Saturday as highs stay below average near 68 degrees with northeast winds at 10 to 15 miles per hour. We will have cloudy skies as well with a slight chance for showers, and that will continue into Sunday. Our highs are going to be cool again around 65. From the KelloLand Live Doppler HD Storm Center, I'm meteorologist.

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0: major move. I'm Roxanne Evans, Fox News. President Trump will be meeting with China's Xi Jinping next week, but he's banning some media outlets from the White House before that happens. Fox's Peter Ducey reports.
1: Before the Xi sit down, the president attends the United Nations General Assembly and plans to huddle with Gulf leaders at a critical moment in the Iran war. Asked to preview his remarks to the UN, the president is reflecting on last year's visit. Hoping to control coverage, President Trump posted today, effective immediately, I am banning fake news CNN, MS Now, and Politico from the White House as a result of their constant reporting fake news.
2: It's really just cumulative stories over the last 2 years. You get sick of it.
1: For decades, CNN, like Fox, has been part of a rotating five-network TV pool with crews traveling with the president all around the world.
0: Senate Minority Leader Chuck Schumer said on X at Donald Trump, this is a democracy. You will not be able to manipulate the news or hide the truth. Vice President J.D. Vance hoped to give some Republican candidates a boost in Iowa Friday.
3: Vice President J.D. Vance touting Republican candidates, including Zach Lane for Iowa governor.
4: He's not plotting constantly on how to get into the next bigger and higher office. He is a man of conviction, and he's a man who cannot be bought or told by anyone what to do.
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11: Cloudy skies are going to hang around for your Saturday with a slight chance for showers. On top of that, our highs will be cool near 68 degrees and northeast winds are going to be around 10 to 15 miles per hour. Heading into Sunday, we will keep the clouds around along with the chance for rain. From the KELOLAND Live Doppler HD Storm Center, I'm meteorologist Jalen Borson.
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16: It is going to be a cool Saturday as highs stay below average near 68 degrees with northeast winds at 10 to 15 miles per hour. We will have cloudy skies as well with a slight chance for showers, and that will continue into Sunday. Our highs are going to be cool again around 65. From the Killoland Live Doppler HD Storm Center, I'm meteorologist Jalen Borsen.
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8: A deal with Denmark. I'm Deborah Valentine, Fox News. President Trump announcing Friday he has a deal with Denmark to bolster the U.S. military presence in Greenland.
9: President Trump declaring victory in a historic deal with Greenland. The sweeping agreement grants U.S. permanent military rights on the strategically placed Arctic island. It also bars non-NATO countries from establishing military bases there.
8: Fox's Kevin Cork reporting. The vice president rallies voters in Iowa as midterm election races heat up. Fox's Kristen Goodwin has more.
10: Vice President J.D. Vance touting Republican candidates, including Zach Lane for Iowa governor.
11: He's not plotting constantly on how to get into the next bigger and higher office. He is a man of conviction, and he's a man who cannot be bought or told by anyone what to do.
10: Telling a crowd in Council Bluffs, Lane, a farmer, believes in strong families and is committed to putting parents in charge of their kids' education.
11: Let's get him in the governor's mansion and let's put him to work for the state of Iowa.
10: Lane faces Democrat Rob Sand, the state auditor, in November, who has been campaigning on public safety and cutting costs. Kristen Goodwin, Fox News.
8: The vice president also touting the Trump administration's border security policies, efforts to reduce crime and to protect U.S. farmers. President Trump on Friday signed into law a sweeping sanctions package targeting Russian officials and key pillars of its economy. It's meant to punish and pressure Moscow for its ongoing war against Ukraine. The measure was a final legacy item for the late Senator Lindsey Graham of South Carolina, a close ally and friend of the president, who had just returned from Ukraine when he unexpectedly died in July. America's listening to Fox News.
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21: Cloudy skies are going to hang around for your Saturday with a slight chance for showers. On top of that, our highs will be cool near 68 degrees and northeast winds are going to be around 10 to 15 miles per hour. Heading into Sunday, we will keep the clouds around along with a chance for rain. From the KELOLAND Live Doppler HD Storm Center, I'm meteorologist Jalen Borson.
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15: It is going to be a cool Saturday as highs stay below average near 68 degrees with northeast winds at 10 to 15 miles per hour. We will have cloudy skies as well with a slight chance for showers, and that will continue into Sunday. Our highs are going to be cool again around 65. From the Kelloland Live Doppler HD Storm Center, I'm meteorologist Jalen Borison.
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0: A major move. I'm Roxanne Evans, Fox News. President Trump will be meeting with China's Xi Jinping next week, but he's banning some media outlets from the White House before that happens. Fox's Peter Ducey reports.
1: Before the Xi sit-down, the president attends the United Nations General Assembly and plans to huddle with Gulf leaders at a critical moment in the Iran war. Asked to preview his remarks to the UN, the president is reflecting on last year's visit. Hoping to control coverage, President Trump posted today, effective immediately, I am banning fake news CNN, MS Now, and Politico from the White House as a result of their constant reporting fake news.
2: It's really just cumulative stories over the last 2 years. You get sick of it.
1: For decades, CNN, like Fox, has been part of a rotating five network TV pool with crews traveling with the president all around the world.
0: Senate Minority Leader Chuck Schumer said on X at Donald Trump, this is a democracy. You will not be able to manipulate the news or hide the truth. Vice President J.D. Vance hoped to give some Republican candidates a boost in Iowa Friday.
3: Vice President J.D. Vance touting Republican candidates, including Zach Lane for Iowa governor.
4: He's not plotting constantly on how to get into the next bigger and higher office. He is a man of conviction, and he's a man who cannot be bought or told by anyone what to do.
3: Telling a crowd in Council Bluffs, Lane, a farmer, believes in strong families and is committed to putting parents in charge of their kids' education.
4: Let's get him in the governor's mansion and let's put him to work for the state of Iowa.
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14: Cloudy skies are going to hang around for your Saturday with a slight chance for showers. On top of that, our highs will be cool near 68 degrees and northeast winds are going to be around 10 to 15 miles per hour. Heading into Sunday, we will keep the clouds around along with the chance for rain. From the Killoland Live Doppler HD Storm Center, I'm meteorologist Jalen Borson.
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13: Cloudy conditions will continue this afternoon, and it will be a cool afternoon, a high of 65. Could have some pockets of drizzle as we continue through the afternoon hours. A light northeast wind. Mostly cloudy this evening and tonight. 58, the overnight low. Could see areas of fog tomorrow morning. Otherwise, cloudy, isolated showers, and a high of 65. 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

0: Here's a look inside the Beltway. I'm Jeff Manosso. U.S. military aid is being shuffled from Europe and Middle East allies to boost new governments in the Americas. The State Department reprogramming $52 million in foreign military financing from Slovakia, North Macedonia, Tunisia, and Iraq to boost militaries in Panama, Peru, Ecuador, and Colombia. Secretary of State Marco Rubio visiting Latin America last week and pledged additional support as part of the Trump administration's prioritizing the Western Hemisphere. The funds will allow countries to purchase military equipment from American defense contractors and focus on combating drug trafficking and illegal immigration. Household income in the U.S. hits a new milestone. The median income for American households tops pre-pandemic levels, hitting a record of more than $87,000 last year in new census figures, surpassing the previous high of more than $85,000 in 2019, even with inflation taken into account. But the report also finds an expanding gap between the top earners and the poorest, and the overall increase in median income just 2.5% since 2019 compared to a 19% jump in the previous six-year period. For the Fox News Rundown, I'm Jeff Manosso.
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12: Areas of fog and drizzle throughout the morning today. We'll have a high temperature this afternoon at 65. Northeast winds of 5 to 15 miles per hour. We'll try to break these clouds as we get into this evening and tonight, 58 are low. Another mostly cloudy day tomorrow. Isolated showers are in our forecast and a high of 65. For the Kelloland Live Doppler HD Storm Center, I'm Scott Munns.
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4: News. I'm Roxanne Evans. President Trump announcing a new deal with Denmark to bolster the U.S. military presence in Greenland after months of threatening to take the island by force from the NATO ally. The president also saying he's banning CNN, MS Now, and Politico from the White House for publishing what he described as, quote, fake news. The Senate battle in Texas between Republican Ken Paxton and Democrat James Tallarico has some calling it a toss-up. Congressman Chip Roy tells Fox Business's The Bottom Line, the party just needs more time.
5: We've got to tell the American people, you should like what we've been doing, but you're right, we're not there yet. Let us finish the job. We need time to finish the job.
4: The conflict with Iran and its impact on U.S. economy has caused concern among some voters. 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

0: I'm inviting you to come hunt with us during our third annual Rooster Roundup. 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
2: That'll do it for this edition of the Fox News Rundown from Washington. 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I'm Jessica Rosenthal, and thanks for listening to the Fox News Rundown from Washington.
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4: 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It appears by its own numbers, the U.S. government seems insolvent. It's reported that the Treasury shows about $6 trillion in assets and over $47 trillion in liabilities. Add it all up, and it looks like the U.S. owes more than $130 trillion it doesn't have. 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
1: Targeting high prescription drug prices. I'm Angelo Bavaro, Fox News. President Trump with another big economic push ahead of those midterms.
2: His latest move to lower prescription drug prices should pay off big time for Republicans.
3: The biggest drug reduction in prescription drug in history times maybe 10.
2: The White House announcing most favored nation pricing for all state Medicaid programs, projecting more than $64 billion in taxpayer savings. That's a lot. The president also drawing an ideological contrast, calling left-wing streamer Hassan Piker a terrible liability for Democrats. Of course, you'll recall Piker campaigned with Michigan Senate nominee Abdul El-Sayed, who still won't disavow the so-called California streamer. Instead, every time he's asked about it, he pivots to talking points about gas and groceries.
1: Fox's Kevin Cork. This comes as the president is promising Americans he will send out $5,000 to every adult if Republicans win those midterms. A federal appeals court rejecting a Trump administration policy that allows the quick deportation of migrants to third countries.
4: The three-judge panel of the Boston-based First U.S. Circuit Court of Appeals largely upheld the decision by a lower court judge that declared the Department of Homeland Security's policy to allow migrants to be sent to countries other than their own without giving them a chance to raise safety concerns unlawful. The Trump administration has entered into a series of agreements that have allowed the U.S. to send more than 25,000 migrants to at least 29 third countries. District Judge Brian Murphy, an appointee of former President Biden, found the policy failed to protect migrants' due process rights and could lead to swift deportation without notice to unfamiliar and potentially dangerous countries. The case is likely headed to the U.S. Supreme Court. Lee Silicera, Fox News.
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1: New Fox News polls show how voters are feeling about everything from Iran to immigration to the economy.
9: The latest Fox News polls have President Trump's approval at 39%. Just 23% think the economy is good or fair. 43% said they are falling behind. And over 60% said gas and food prices are a major problem for their families. 63% of those polled said the president is making the economy worse. In 2018, just 22% felt that way. On Iran, more than 7 in 10 voters do not think the president has a way to exit the conflict. And when it comes to voter enthusiasm, 64% of Democrats are extremely interested in voting in these midterms, compared to just 53% of Republicans. Jessica Rosenthal, Fox News.
1: The Kennedy Center facing an uncertain future as President Trump continues his push for a name change.
10: President Trump speaking about the Kennedy Center Friday.
3: The place is a dump. It's been a dump for years. It's lost money for years. I can turn it around, fix it.
10: The president saying this week the Performing Arts Center would not be renovated and could be ripped down if courts shoot down his plan to rename it after him, arguing it needs government support to stay open. A tribute to former President John F. Kennedy, the building closed Wednesday, sparking more questions as President Trump was seen reading a poster about its demolition. A federal judge this week ruling President Trump's name can't be added to the building's exterior without congressional approval and ordered the center to provide 30 days notice before making any major changes. Kristen Goodwin, Fox News.
1: President Trump says he has a deal with Denmark he says allows the U.S., quote, permanent control over security in Greenland. That agreement allows for additional U.S. bases and flights over the island while keeping Russia and China from establishing military bases there. The island will remain part of Denmark under that new deal. I'm Angelo Bavaro, and this is Fox News.
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15: Areas of fog and drizzle throughout the morning today. We'll have a high temperature this afternoon at 65. Northeast winds of 5 to 15 miles per hour. We'll try to break these clouds as we get into this evening and tonight, 58 or low. Another mostly cloudy day tomorrow. Isolated showers are in our forecast and a high of 65. For Nikkei Land Live Doppler HD Storm Center, I'm Scott Munns.
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16: 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We've got someone who's been waiting as we started. Let's talk to Spencer. You're on the Under the Hood Show. Spencer, what can we do for you?
19: Hey, guys. Thanks for taking my call. My son's got a 2014 Chevy Equinox, and it started doing this thing where when he turns the key off, it continues to run for a couple of seconds. And we did a little research on it. Didn't find a lot on it. A couple guys were talking about maybe it was a fuel pump issue, but nothing real definitive. So just wondering if you guys have run into that before.
17: I've seen it a couple times on those, and we've seen both an ignition switch that has failed. So you shut the key off, and it retains power for just a second as you shut it off. Sometimes continuously, unless you put the key back in it and wiggle it around and turn it off, make sure it snaps when you pull it out. The other thing we've seen was the body control module keeping power on, because the way that system works, it has a combination of the engine controller and the body control module. And when you turn the key on, it tells the body control module to power up, the security is released, then it sends a signal to the engine computer, and it powers that up, and they kind of go back and forth, they power each other. But if you've got a body control module that's failed and stays on, it's going to continuously run. So to diagnose that, we use a voltmeter at the ignition switch and a scanner. We read the state of the ignition on the scanner, and it'll say on when the vehicle's running. We turn that key off, and we watch for the voltmeter to go to zero immediately after we turn the key off. The split second from the key going from on to off, it should say, it should just stop on that voltmeter should go to zero, but also the body control module should say engine state off. If it does not say off and your power is gone, it's a body control module issue. But if you turn the key off and you still have power at the key, that's going to be your issue. So it's diagnosable, but it can take some time, and it may not do it every single time, which is going to make it hard for a shop to find it. Because it's more than likely, if you shut it off and a shop can't duplicate it, this doesn't occur every time, right? It's just now and then it does it.
19: Correct. It's been getting worse and worse, but yeah, it has been intermittent.
17: So what's probably going to happen is if he turns it off and says, oh, it kept running, and then starts it back up again and shuts it off again, at that point, it's probably going to shut off right away. And every time he tries it now, it'll go, well, I can't get it to do it again. So I think the shop is going to run into that same experience. If I had it myself, sure, and was trying to find it at home, I would probably get myself a voltmeter. I would make some longer leads and attach it to that ignition switch, to the run wire on the ignition switch, and then do a ground on the body anywhere that's got metal. Turn that voltmeter on and just watch it. So now when I turn it off, I can look over and see the meter and it's still running. There it is.
16: So if that can be confirmed, will that tell you enough?
17: If that thing still has power when you shut the key off, yeah, it's definitely okay. Got a key that's bad. But if it's still running and there's no voltage at that key, then it's deeper, and then the shop is really going to have to get involved and try to figure out. But they won't want to mess with it unless it's doing it every single time. It just takes too much shop time away.
18: And that online theory that you guys came together with a fuel pump, something would have to command the fuel pump. Just a fuel pump staying on can't do anything on its own. If it would just press fuel up to the point where it would hit the rail and
17: it still has pressure when you shut the key.
18: Right. And so it can't alone make the vehicle run.
17: That's AI. Sometimes I'll run a Google search on AI just to see what kind of crazy answer I get back. And it's just like when we have a caller here, occasionally, it's pretty rare, but occasionally we'll get a caller who will say, hey, your last call, hey, the guy had a Chevy and it did this, and he wanted to know an answer. Well, I know what's wrong with it because my Ford does it every time. Well, is it possible? Yes. Likely no. It's two different vehicles. So when you get that AI response back, they're just scouring the internet for things that can keep a car running. And they'll find anything that anybody's ever posted saying, well, I had a fuel pump with this issue. It's kind of tricky.
16: Does that help you out there, Spencer?
19: Yeah, it does. We pulled a few codes out of it the other night and wondered if that would point us in the direction for one of the two of these issues. We had a system 2 rich, bank 1, exhaust camshaft position timing over advanced, bank 1, and a catalyst system efficiency below threshold, bank 1. Does that point to anything for you guys?
17: It does, but not this ignition problem.
16: Different problems.
18: Those are the problems you get to fix after you figure the ignition
16: right.
18: problem
16: Once
18: out.
16: Once you get that fixed.
19: Sure. Yeah. Okay.
17: Now.
19: Okay. Those wouldn't be.
17: Not for this, but I had to follow up with another question. When he turns this key off, does the engine continue to run normally or does it diesel on?
18: Yeah, that's a good question.
17: Not like poorly.
19: So it's actually changed a little bit. When this first started, it would diesel. It would run kind of rough. I was with him just two nights ago when we pulled these codes out, and it ran smooth for those couple seconds. But to start with, yeah, it was running pretty rough.
17: See, we've got two different things. If the engine continues to run.
18: Yeah, make that statement again, Russ, because I know where you're going with this.
17: Right, diesel, because if you turn it off, if it has power, it's going to run smoothly.
18: Like it's normally running.
17: But if you shut it off and it runs rough. That can happen if the engine is running rich and you've got timing chains that are really worn out, which is very common in those engines. You probably hear a rattling in the front.
18: This is a 4-cylinder, right? No.
19: Yes, 4-cylinder.
18: Yep.
17: Yeah. Then you can have the engine have run on. And if you have a fuel pump issue, you have injector issues, which is really common in these things. You can have enough fuel left in there, enough carbon buildup with it out of time, it can cause it to diesel and run on. It'll ignite without spark plugs. So that can happen. But if it runs perfectly smooth, that's a different situation. But your catalyst issue, that is often caused on this vehicle by excessive oil going down that pipe from the engine using some oil. And also with it out of time, you're getting unburned fuel down there, which does that. And then when the timing gears wear, it can cause a lot of other issues. That's one that if you don't have any oil burning at all, it would be a good candidate to have chains put in it and gears and actuators, get that fixed again so it's running good. If it's burning oil, don't bother with that. Just put an engine in it. But if
18: that's not what he called for. That's not what he called for, Russ.
17: If it's not for the timing issue.
18: How many miles are on this Equinox?
19: He's got about 160 on it.
17: Yeah, so it could be burning oil at this point for sure.
18: Has it been burning any oil?
19: Yeah, it has been.
17: Yeah, then it's not one you want to put timing chains on. And it's getting up there. You know, it's of the age. It's a 14, so it's still not super old. It's one of those that if you put an engine in it, a lot of people put remanufactured engines in it. And when you look at the price of that, you have to compare it to the price of what it would cost you to buy this vehicle. If you wanted to go out and buy a 2014 with 160,000 miles that ran perfectly and looked real nice, hopefully yours looks nice. I don't know. It might be really bad, but I don't know. If it was in really good shape, look and see what you're going to buy it for, and you'll find that it would be as much or more than the cost to put that engine in. But now that you've put a brand new engine in it with like a 3-year, 100,000 mile warranty, you've increased the value even more because you've cut all those miles off and here this vehicle go. I have people all the time that'll say, well, my son's driving this to school. He graduates next year and I'm going to give it to my daughter and she's going to drive it for 2 or 3 or 4 more years in school. So should I just put an engine in it and do that? Or should I go spend 12 to 15 grand to find another used car that may have a problem in a couple years, and then you're out double the money. So a lot of people will fix these still.
18: This call took a turn.
16: And Spencer. This is ideal for Spencer, too, because if he puts the new engine in, he doesn't have to drive it. Do you know what I mean? Because if you're trying to decide between an engine and a new vehicle, you don't want the old
18: Chris,
16: one.
18: Just, all he called in for was because his vehicle was running on. We got to give him a solid. Yeah. This is hard right now.
16: I'm trying to distract him because if you have to choose between an engine and a new vehicle, and then you go with the engine, you're disappointed because you just have your vehicle but with a good engine. But Spencer doesn't have to deal with that.
17: You'll be less disappointed than $800 a month payments. That's for sure.
16: Right.
18: Spencer. You can also just let it chug along for a while.
16: That's what I would do.
17: That's a good thing with this one is because it just runs on now and then. He doesn't add so much oil that he has to buy cases and keep in the back. You might drive this thing, and it won't cost you any more later than it will now for an engine unless prices happen to go up a little bit. That's inflation.
16: But market pricing, not...
18: Yeah. So I'm going to ask your hunch before we hang up this call, because I'm sure there's people are wondering. We started off just making an assumption that when you turn the key off, this thing just kept running like you didn't shut the key off.
17: And that does happen.
18: But it sounds more like it would run on as like an old car that used to get so hot that it would diesel. Is it more like that?
19: It started out like that. The last couple times that I've seen it do it, it's been running smooth when he shuts it off. Okay. But to start with, yes, it was dieseling like the older vehicles used to.
16: What do you do?
18: He's kind of got two different symptoms going on there.
16: What do you do if it just keeps running? I mean, what does he do when that happens?
17: You turn the key back on and then shut it back off.
16: Shut it off.
17: And if it was running on, diesel type thing, you can leave it in gear when you turn the key off. When it shuts off, you put it in park and turn the key off.
18: Okay. Put some load on it.
16: Yeah. Well, Spencer, that wasn't ideal.
18: Did you learn something?
19: Yes, I did. Yeah, I sure appreciate it.
16: I was hoping for
19: something simple like spark plugs, but at least I have a direction now.
18: Yeah, it's unfortunately our best instincts based on experience are that it's not a fuel pump, it's not spark plugs, it's something more going on there.
16: All right, let's take a quick break on the Under the Hood Show.
17: I'm Russ Evans with Shannon Nordstrom and Chris Carter. 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
16: 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Let's talk to Chris now. You're on the Under the Hood Show. Chris, what can we do for you?
24: I have a question about a convertible top. I have a 650i BMW 2007, and it has a front motor like that is up by the windshield, but it also has a motor that puts the top down near the trunk, you know, inside the trunk cavity area. It works intermittently. It also has a button that you put like a rear window down too, sometimes in preparation, and sometimes it does that by itself. Trying to figure out how to isolate whether it's the window switch that does that or whether it's the motor in the trunk that's not working. How do you isolate that?
17: A lot of work and proper tools. That system works using electronic modules and built-in limit switches in the motors to know where everything's at for positions. Everything has to be timed just right. And when you hold the button down, it's supposed to put those windows down, move the top down. It'll put the windows back up. There's a lot to it. Pretty much no one will work on that system other than the dealer. And they're probably going to give you the look like, ugh. At least the technician will. The guy up front would probably be, well, come on in. We'll get you checked out.
16: Check in.
18: Hey, before Russ goes too
17: tops
18: far with this.
17: Are just,
18: yeah, Chris, what have you learned or tried to do yourself Or what have you, what's your knowledge base on this problem other than knowing it's there?
24: Well, I bought the car about 5 years ago, and the guy said at the little motor up front by the windshield, he gave me an Allen wrench and that you undid that before you put the top down. And then through YouTube and some things, I looked at it and found out that actually is a motor that's supposed to do it itself. And you can do it manually. It shows on YouTube also. But so I learned that. And then just over time, over a 2 or 3 year period, it just started being intermittent. And sometimes when I like to drive with the top up, that back window, it's a hard window in the back, and I can't get that thing to go down all the time either. So I wondered, is it just really a window switch that is preventing everything, you know, or is it something bigger?
17: If they plug a scanner into it at the dealership, they'll be able to look at everything that's supposed to be moving, if there's power going to which motor and when, and if there's an input from the window switch. But the window switch, if it controls anything, it controls all of it.
18: Because that's like step one.
17: Yep. That switch goes through a CAN bus system, so it's all on a network like your home computer. You type one button, and then down the line it goes. So if the switch does anything at all, if it rolls up and down the windows or does anything at all, it does that. It's long gone of where something might have more than one output coming from the same switch. This is all going through that CAN bus system. So it sends the info to the top module and knows what's going on there. So it's more than the switch.
24: Right. Well, it's, you know, it's kind of a compound switch. You know, it's one where you can put like the four windows down in the car, but then to put the rear window down, you have to hit an alternate button there and then use it to put the rear button down. Right. And that's what I wondered with the compound switch nature. Could it just be the switch?
17: Only it could be, but not because of the switch. It would only be if the switch, the module inside the switch is having a failure, not the actual button itself. When they started putting these, they had hardtop convertibles and just a modern style convertible. You know, the original ones, like the old Beetle, we just pull one handle and you push the top down and there it was. And if you wanted to, you throw a boot on it or not. But then they started getting more modern and they went to two hydraulic cylinders and one switch and the pump would run back and forth like a snowplow. And then they had to go crazy. Ford Fairlane was the first one that said, let's do this retractable hardtop. And that had quite a few features with the trunk coming up and the top going down. Then somebody decided, let's modernize it somewhere in the, I think it was late 90s when the first one started coming out, 90s to through 2000s. There were a lot of convertible tops. It kind of went through a phase. And now I do get a number of calls a year of all different designs. It's primarily the General Motors ones that had a lot of issues, but BMW is very close behind on how many people are having issues with them. And some of them they've taken into the dealer and they said, now we know what's wrong with it because it's a common issue. So they go to that part to verify that's definitely what's wrong with it. And then they say, this part's no longer available. Here's part number. Good luck. If you can find it out there on eBay or something, we'll put it in for you, get it timed and programmed. But finding the part's going to be tricky because it's not available through the dealer network anymore. And that does happen a lot, like with the Pontiacs and stuff that had the tops. They'll just hand them a sheet and say, here's the part number, go find it. And occasionally, a few of my customers have said, yeah, I looked around and was able to find a recycling yard or something or a car dash part, and somebody had a vehicle that had this type of top. So I was able to say, hey, I'm willing to pay. I need this part. I know you're not going to give it to me for $30, but I'm willing to pay $250, $300, $500, whatever it is for this. Will you go see if you have one and pull it for me? Sure. And then they pull it. And you hope it's good if it's been sitting a while. You know, hopefully you get a fresh one that has been tested that you know it works. But it takes a little bit. And I know, you know, not everybody's able to diagnose it at home. So it probably will take, I'm thinking this is probably going to take a trip to the dealership where they're going to diagnose it. And either they're going to have parts available and be able to help you, or they're going to say, it needs this part. We can't get it if they can't get it. And they'll give you the part number and you'll be able to go track that down and then they could install it for you.
16: Can you turn that one into a manual? Is there a...
17: No.
16: Right? That's
17: because you've got to do... It's got to do so many functions. With most of these convertibles like this, you have to put the windows down first before you can move that top. Even going back to my convertible Beetle I have to roll down the side windows in the back if I want to smoothly put the top up and down, just a couple cranks. Mm-hmm. If I don't, it's going to catch. I'm probably going to have to pull the window out a little bit to get it to snap under. So it's kind of always been a thing.
0: Mine on my Pontiac, you didn't have to do anything to the windows.
17: Well, yours was pretty easy.
0: Except it helped if you did. So yeah. Basically, you tried to put the top on, and it would confound you for a few seconds, and then you go, oh, yeah, I just have to open the door or put the windows down, and then...
18: Chris, that is a pretty cool car, though, for its age. You know, that's for sure. I can see why you're attracted to it.
17: Yeah, the BMW 650 was a great car. I like all the different designs they had in the 650 and the 750, and when they had the 850, and all of them were.
0: And also, Chris,
17: starting to become collectible.
0: When you buy a car like this, the previous owner always says. Sometimes. Every once in a while.
17: Here's a wrench. Not,
18: yeah. Yeah, here's an Allen wrench.
0: It's not been a problem very much. Motor. But every once in a while. And that's
17: when they hand you a roll of duct tape and say, just put some of this on there.
18: Wish you the best on repairing that one.
0: We're going to take a quick break on the Under the Hood Show.
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15: Areas of fog and drizzle throughout the morning today. We'll have a high temperature this afternoon at 65. Northeast winds of 5 to 15 miles per hour. We'll try to break these clouds as we get into this evening and tonight. 58 are low. Another mostly cloudy day tomorrow. Isolated showers are in our forecast and a high of 65. According to Keloland, Live Doppler HD Storm Center, I'm Scott Martins.
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16: what
17: very
16: falls
17: surprised.
16: Under that? Like if I get a new Corvette,
17: the just website will tell you.
16: Okay.
17: But for instance, we have here at the shop a number of newer performance Corvettes. They're not daily drivers. They're Corvettes. Come on. I don't know anybody that drives a daily driver newer Corvette.
16: I would.
17: An older one. You would drive
16: the new
17: one?
16: If you're,
17: offering?
16: Well, yeah.
17: Come on up.
18: Here comes the show car thing again.
16: No.
17: I got all the keys hanging up.
16: General.
17: You want them? that's one that does it.
18: I did tell Marie about your service.
16: Okay, good.
18: Yeah.
17: They have some rules, which they should. That's how it's so affordable, and you can get great protection at a great price. But go there. Go to BerkeleyOneClassics.com and look and see. You can always call their office, their number.

0: going to drive it, you know? So check them out.
1: 866-594-4150. Let's go to Connecticut and talk to Harry. You're on the End of the Hood Show. Harry, what can we do for you?
2: Yeah, thanks for taking my call. I have a 2005 Buick Century, and it has a pass lock security issue where I believe it's based on an ohms reading, and you get in the car, turn the key on to start, and it's just dead silence except you can hear the fuel pump pumping in the truck, in the fuel tank. And then the short-term fixes to just, there's a process. You turn the key off, then you turn it on to start. You turn it on to on, and you wait until the security light stops blinking, and then you turn it off, and then you start, turn it on, and it starts. That security light can blink anywhere from 3 minutes to 10 minutes. And even after 10 minutes, if it doesn't work, you have to repeat the process. Do you have is there a bypass, viable bed bypass to, you know, in the wiring that I can do to, if I'm not worried about security, that can be done?
0: There's two things that can be done. Either the computer can have custom programming done to it to remove the security system from it, or you can have the put a pass lock bypass in it. It's the same bypass they use for installing a remote start. So if you're if your area has a company around that does remote starts for cars, stereos, alarms, remote starts, find one of those and ask them to put a bypass in it, and that'll bypass the key. That bypass module is typically less money than fixing the system, because the fix for it usually involves replacing the whole ignition assembly, the lock cylinder, which has the trigger in it, we'll call it, that senses when you have the key in it. And as it turns, it passes the reader inside of the lock cylinder. So you replace that whole in-dash assembly, and then you're fixed. But it has the ability to wear out again over the years. As magnetism comes into play and wear comes into play, you'll have this issue. And I would think it would last at least another 5 years, maybe 10 if you replace it. But there's no guarantee on that. Chris had one of these in his 97 Oldsmobile Cutlass Supreme. I nailed it, didn't
1: Cutlass.
0: I?
1: Yeah. Yeah, 98, but yeah.
2: Yeah.
1: Yeah, close enough.
3: And I'm with you, Harry.
0: I gave him the thing, turn the key, wait, turn it off, turn the key, and he's like, I'm tired of this. Can you fix it?
3: Harry, if you, unless you have the world's most unique and valuable one-off 2005 Buick Century.
0: Still bypass.
3: Bypass module is the way to go.
1: Yeah. It's not going to be more than a remote start, right? At least.
0: No.
1: Not even close.
0: No, a lot cheaper. They could put a whole remote start on it, and that could fix the issue too.
3: But has this system gotten old enough that a modern store that hasn't been around like you have for 40 years is going to not...
0: Oh, they'll know how to do it.
3: Not know this on this particular passkey system?
0: No. With the modern remote starts, they keep amazing databases. Let's take CompuStar, for instance. When we would go into our local shop, the guys would come to Daryl, or they'd do it on their own. They would type in the car into CompuStar system, and it would print out, just shoot right out a diagram of the car, of what wires to tap into, what wires to connect to on the CompuStar unit, what bypass number to use, and how to connect it. It would put all that in. So they have stuff going back to anything fuel injected. I mean, I remember they had cars like all the way back to 87, 88 when they were going with full fuel injection. They didn't do a lot with older ones that had carburetors, because that had a different system, and that was before CompuStar, but they had stuff going back to the 80s that were fuel injected. So, you know, an 88 Olds Cutlass Supreme with front wheel drive fuel injection, that wouldn't have been a problem, or a Cutlass Sierra or something. They could do all that. So yeah, it's not like with our shop if a guy comes in with a 79 trans

0: I want it.
1: Yeah, I you probably have a bad power actuator back there. That's pretty common on those. They'll start to fail, and they'll open all the way, but then they'll come right back down, or they won't even go all the way open. Sometimes if they open like halfway and stop, then it can be calibrated. But when they go all the way up like that and then they settle back down, a lot of times it's the actuator that's failed and needs to be replaced and then recalibrated.
0: Oh, okay. I looked at prices on those, and those things are expensive.
1: Yeah, that's why a lot of people don't do it. They're very expensive. Then installed, they're even more.
2: Yeah, and I know that there's some of those power actuator struts that I look at our business. If we have a vehicle with low mileage and we see that it has a $500 strut on the back, I'm just going to throw a number out there. Well, we will pop them off and inventory them and save them.
1: Yeah, we take great care when we get a key in to make sure everything is, you know, I mean, there's a lot of valuable parts from the front bumper all the way to that back hatch actuator. We want to make sure we save those because people like you will need them.
2: So there is an opportunity to look for a used one on you know, Car-Dash part. You could look it up actually by the, I can't, there is actually a part name for that unit. I can't remember. When you're like on Car-Dash part, you don't need to know the number. On the backside, there's numbers that we all know, but you could look up hatch strut or something like that, and you may find people that have them inventoried, or if not, you could call someone that has a rear hatch listed. Just look up a complete rear hatch and then look for something with lower miles and then just call them and say, hey, I'll give you $100 for one of the actuator arms off the side. And a salesman might say, well, that sounds easy enough. I'll take it.
1: It's listed under support.
2: Yeah. So, I mean, there's a possibility.
0: Yeah, this looks like it's got two electric struts on that back tailgate.
1: Well, you have one electric strut and you have one hydraulic strut. And if the hydraulic strut gets weak, it will do the same thing. So it may just need the hydraulic strut and not the electric one. And they'd be able to determine that when they were
2: hands-on. And the hydraulic one is much more affordable.
1: Oh, yeah.
3: Dale, thanks very much for the call. Good luck. Is that, do they, when manufacturers are making a vehicle, like on mine, in my, the back hatch on my vehicle right now, and for the last, however, 10 years, it goes up just enough to take it out of my view, but it keeps it down just enough that I hit my head on it every single time. So it goes up high enough that I don't notice it. But it's low enough that it hits my head. Does that, first of all, does that happen to you guys, or is it just my height? Because you guys are...
2: I would hit my chin.
3: Yeah, right. So you'd see it.
2: Yeah.
3: So it is just
2: it's
3: me.
2: It's a though. You issue.
3: Okay.
1: It's usually straight level.
3: Yeah.
1: Where they fail.
3: Yeah.
1: Above that is where they're supposed to normally be open, but straight level is where most of them, that's where they stop.
3: So mine must be right at like 5'11 or whatever
1: something
3: height
1: like
3: I am.
1: Depending on the height of your vehicle, which is about right. I thought you were 6'1".
3: Yeah, it's six. I'm right
1: as
3: around
1: tall
3: 6
1: as you
3: feet.
1: Want to be on the radio.
3: Yeah,
1: I'm 7'6".
3: Yeah, and I'm as tall as I've always been. I haven't shrunk at all.
1: And the electric ones have a dial. You turn the dial to tell it you want it to be halfway open. You want it to be fully open. I think mine has half, three quarter, and full.
3: That sounds.
1: And
3: like
1: half is straight
3: break.
1: Out. Yeah,
3: that
1: it's a dial.
3: Like,
1: it just stops.
2: Well, and it's for
1: motor.
2: Some people have low garages.
1: Ah, that's the big, that's it right
2: and
1: there.
2: And they want to be able to set it so it doesn't open up and ram into the roof of the garage or into the track of the door opener. So you can just set it to stop.
3: All right, let's take a quick break. You are listening to the Under the Hood Show.
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2: This is a Bloomberg Tax Tip. If you trade digital currencies like Bitcoin, then you've probably been struggling with all sorts of tax headaches. The IRS gave broad guidelines on crypto in 2014, but its new commissioner has said the agency will be watching those who try to game the system. For now, taxpayers have to follow the basic rule that the currency is considered property, so gains and losses have to be reported. And under the new tax law, swapping one digital token for another now triggers a capital gains tax bill. I'm Alexis Leondis, Bloomberg Radio.
3: Areas of fog and drizzle throughout the morning today. We'll have a high temperature this afternoon at 65. Northeast winds of 5 to 15 miles per hour. We'll try to break these clouds as we get into this evening and tonight. 58 are low. Another mostly cloudy day tomorrow. Isolated showers are in our forecast and a high of 65. For the Kelloland Live Doppler HD Storm Center, I'm Scott Munz.
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0: Listen as Clay Travis and Buck Sexton recap another week of exposing hypocrisy and fight to protect our freedom. 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Sound off.
1: Welcome in, everybody, to the Clay and Buck Show. We've got much to discuss with all of you here. Appreciate you being with us, as always. And turns out, Clay, it was just piling and pouring in all of the Gavin Newsom and Jake Tapper faking fly fishing over the last 25 hours. We went full Zapruder film on that one on the show yesterday. And with your help, your expertise, Fly Fishermen of America, we exposed the scam for what it was. Look, we've got more on the AI talk, which I think is huge right now. Huge, you could say. And none other than Bill Gates weighing in, along with Bernie Sanders, on how there should be major restrictions on AI, or rather a collaborative set of restrictions, whatever it may be. Some other interesting and exciting stories. The Sydney Sweeney fallout continues to just be incredible. I will have a feeling that of all the things we talked about yesterday, Clay, that probably did the best on video. Producer Greg probably editing in. We have to show some of the Sydney Sweeney ad in order to describe it on video. That is just editorial standards, my friend.
2: Yes. Some of you may have even had to go and research the video yourself to make sure that you adequately understood the conversation, as David Limbaugh himself, hero, brother of Rush, said that he felt compelled to do. A nearly naked woman ad that is controversial. I can't believe it. Let me go make sure, maybe even check it twice to make sure that I'm not missing any of the controversy. So I appreciate all of the diligent research that many of you have done across the country as it pertains to this advertisement.
1: But I wanted to actually kick us off for a little bit today with the esteemed director of the FBI. Theo, you ask for miracles. I give you Cash Patel.
2: Very well done.
1: Thank you.
2: Very well done.
1: And our friend Cash, who is truly our friend. I mean, Clay and I are both buddies with him. He's a good man. He is, I will just say, the numbers don't lie, and the numbers are what they are. The numbers are a huge drop in violent crime in America nationwide, coinciding with a major effort by this FBI, this Trump White House, this administration to bring down violent crime. But guess what? When they had him up on Capitol Hill yesterday, they decided, and this is Senator Peter Welch of Vermont, this guy is one of the most milquetoast, who cares, senators of all 100 of them. But up on the Hill, they decided to throw down with our buddy Cash. Clay, I'm going to take people through this for a little bit. They're trying to make a big deal out of the federal government doing election integrity, just making sure people can't cheat. I think that's pretty important. You know, you have cops that make sure people can't rob the local liquor store. And you have people that are at the federal level trying to make sure that they don't have cheating going on in a federal election. This is 15. This is Cash Patel. Listen to some of this exchange.
3: I want to know how your wealth increased 4,000% since you became a United States senator. That's a magic act. All Americans should be available. We have an election crimes community coordinator in all 56 field offices. So you bet we're going to have them there and manning the post for election interference matters.
4: Wait, I thought you were going to be sending people to the polls.
3: When did you hear that? It's just another
4: lie. When you
3: lie.
4: Answered Mr. Blumenthal.
3: Nope.
4: So you are sending.
3: We have election crisis coordinators manned at all 56 field offices.
4: All right.
3: Election integrity is of paramount importance. This FBI is not going to shy away
4: effort. This is
3: and if you want to continue lying about the men and women of the FBI so you can have your 4-second campaign ad, go ahead.
1: Clay, there's more of this. I just want to let you weigh in. Cash, I like that this is the news. This is a Trump era standard. If you want to ask normal questions, you can get normal responses. If you want to try to grandstand and harangue, you will be met in kind. Oh, Cash is joining us on Monday, by the way, everybody. Timing. Go ahead.
2: Look, here is what I would say, and I'm going to keep hammering this because I feel like almost no one else is, or at least no one else in the media is. I'm not sure we have ever seen any criminal investigative group that has done a better job in the history of any of our lives than what the FBI is doing right now, than what police nationwide are doing right now. We are dealing with the largest collapse in violent crime, murder in particular, that we have ever seen, and the nation is safer than it has ever been. I bet that 10% of the nation is aware that we are at record low murder rates. Because, generally speaking, good news, particularly good news that is connected to President Trump, is just not shared very much. And we had the Attorney General on, what, a couple weeks ago, Buck, and we asked him this direct question. I saw him at a press conference, I believe it was yesterday at the White House, or the day before yesterday, directly open his press conference by saying, hey, we should talk more about the fact that violent crime, murder in particular, is at all-time historic lows in this nation. You have never been safer when you walk the streets of America than you are today. Probably ever, Buck, because our data is not great on the 19th century, but I tend to believe that murder was somewhat more common in the 18th and 19th centuries than it is today. I don't think that's a crazy take. And so I think per capita, we likely have never been safer in all of the time that we have lived on this land. And by the way, if we want to go to land acknowledgments, you know who are really, really violent? Native Americans.
1: Yep.
2: So it's probably the case that as long as there have been feet on the soil of North America, never has there been a time when murder was less common than it is today. And that's how Attorney General Todd Blanche started off his White House press conference. Buck, I did all my reading this morning. I didn't see a single article about it. Well, so they can say it, but it just doesn't cut through. Nobody will talk about it because it's too positive.
1: Well, this is, though, what's so classic, of course, about this senator who is up there, Senator Welch, who's up there trying to pummel FBI Director Patel with, oh, you went into the locker room at the Olympics or whatever it's just complete non sequiturs. Who cares? Who cares? He didn't break any laws. He didn't do anything wrong. They invited him in there. It was a fun moment. Like, just, well, what are we even doing here, folks? He should be applauding this FBI, Welch, applauding this FBI for keeping people alive, basically. I mean, for saving hundreds and hundreds of lives. D.C., the District of Columbia, where all senators have to spend at least some time, is at a 35-year low for murder, Clay. And actually, some are saying, depending on the statistics, it goes way beyond that. It might be, for this year, it may end up being the lowest since like the 1960s, which is basically when they started realistically tracking this stuff anyway. But notice what they want to go after Cash for here. Oh, I mentioned the Olympic hockey team thing. Guys, this is 17, hit cut 17 here.
4: You barged into the celebration of our winning Olympic team. What were you doing that? Can't you let the players enjoy the joy of their own victory?
3: What you'll never understand is the players who are my friends invited me into the locker room. What you'll never understand is that during that trip where 300,000 Americans went to Italy to participate in the games and watch them, not a single security incident occurred. What you'll never understand is throughout the World Cup, not a single security incident occurred because we stood a joint operations center up there. And the most important thing to come out of that trip, besides the American men defeating the Canadians and celebrating the love of this country and inviting me in to do so, is the fact that we obtained the seizure and capture of China's most prolific hacker and returned him to the United States.
4: And how about your trip to the Boondoggle Ranch?
3: How many days off a year do you take? Because I took four this year.
4: How about your trip?
3: I go where I want to go after delivering the most prolific crime reduction in U.S. history. You take 180 days off a year, and you can put up all the posters you want and all the lies you want, but everybody sees you for the complete and total fraud that you are.
1: Love it. Woo! Love
2: That's
1: it.
2: Well done. Yeah. That's a smackdown, Buck. First of all, for those of you watching on video, and we welcome you at YouTube, I couldn't even keep a straight face because the person that would be upset about Cash Patel being in the hockey locker room sounds exactly like whatever that senator sounds like.
5: He's like, you were in the locker room with all those smelly, sweaty hockey players, sir.
2: It just, sometimes when you can choose the person who argues against you, you just get a gift. And when I saw this, I thought it was incredible. And so, look, I mean, it is funny to me that senators complain about other government employees taking too much time off.
1: Oh, yeah.
2: I mean, the Senate is almost never in session. And a lot of senators will complain about that. I mean, they work maybe half the year. Now, I understand they have events back in their home districts. And look, I respect the work ethic of many different United States senators. But I don't know that the United States Senate is the group that can lecture you about taking too many vacation days. And so, look, I think this is going to be one of the legacies of the Trump era, is just this sham process where everybody goes to these hearings and they try to quiz him about, you hung out with this person and you flew on your private jet here. And you look, ultimately, I'm a results guy. And if you're the head of the FBI and there is a record low violent crime rate in the United States, then I think you deserve credit. If you are the president of the United States and that happens on your watch. And Buck, I think you and I, to be fair, if a Democrat were in office and murder rates were down 30% in Washington, D.C., and Democrats were putting violent criminals behind bars and helping to ensure that all of us are safer, we would 1,000,000,000% be on the air saying, yeah, you know, this is actually a good decision. We've praised Fetterman when he makes good decisions. You know, if Democrats weren't all morons right now, maybe there would occasionally be an idea they would have that we would say, hey, you know what? This makes common sense. This is a good choice. Everybody should be celebrating. You asked the question. I just looked it up. Murder rate is down 30% off last year's nearly record low.
1: Right. So this may be the lowest year ever when it's done, is the point.
2: Could potentially be the lowest ever. And I don't understand how you could, no matter who. And by the way, do you know whose lives are being saved overwhelmingly? Young black men.
1: Of course.
2: So if you think Black Lives Matter, Cash Patel is delivering on Black Lives Matter more than anybody ever has in the history of mankind.
1: Oh, Clay, here's the reality. Here's the numbers. President Donald J. Trump is the president who has made Black Lives Matter a reality more than anyone else in the 21st century, more than any other president in terms of saving the lives of young black men. It is, in fact, Donald Trump's administration. You know, I'll give you an example, by the way, something kind of similar. People forget about this now, but it was George W. Bush, don't boo, I'm not talking about Iraq war stuff, who had a huge program to help with the spread of HIV in Africa. And even the people that hated Bush the most had to admit that if that was something, now I know some of you say you don't like foreign aid and everything else, doesn't matter. If you cared about that issue, which a lot of people who write for the New York Times and, you know, watch CNN do, George W. Bush got more done on that issue than any other president, full stop, right? So the spread of HIV in Africa was something George W. Bush was enormously impactful on. Look to Donald Trump, crime, lowering the homicide rate, bringing down violent crime in major cities across America, more black lives saved by Trump, by the numbers, than any other president could point to as a matter of federal policy in this century, including the Obama administration, and of course, including the Biden administration. So I think that that all needs to be said out loud. And just on the Cash thing here, Clay, guys, you know, he's doing a great job. So fun. The reason that it doesn't read as being childish or petulant, or the reason that it doesn't come across, I think, as disrespectful or uncouth when Cash responds in kind, is because he is getting the results. If he was a disaster,
2: yes,
1: and then he just wanted to get into food fights with the Senate or throw food back at the senators in a sense, then it would look like, well, you know, you're not. But to your point about results, they're getting great results, and they want to ask him about, like, what country music festival he went to 6 months ago. Only the Democrats could think that they're getting away with this and that this somehow makes sense to anybody paying attention.
2: Sure, you won the Super Bowl, but did you have nachos when you should? Did you pay your full price for the nachos? Like, I'm a actual look at the results guy. I want less people dead. Remember, we've famously said for years on this program, no one hates murder
1: on this show, big time.
2: No one hates murder more than us. There's never been fewer murders in the United States. I think that's something to celebrate and something that all of us should be happy about. And you almost don't even hear anywhere. So we'll have Cash on Monday.
0: News, politics, sports, and a little fun thrown in there, too. Clay and Buck, it's a whole vibe.
2: It's To honor the 25th anniversary of 9/11, the Tunnel of the Towers Foundation has planned the most comprehensive commemoration in its history. Now through September, the foundation's Steel Across America tour is transporting a powerful symbol of reverence and resilience to communities across the country, an authentic steel beam from the World Trade Center.
1: In honor of the 343 members of the New York City Fire Department who made the ultimate sacrifice on 9/11, the foundation is delivering the same number of mortgage-free homes to heroes and their families while continuing their efforts to eradicate veteran homelessness.
2: The 9/11 Institute's educational curriculum is reaching classrooms nationwide, and the foundation's mobile exhibit is traveling to communities across America, informing generations.
1: Throughout this historic year, the foundation is holding hundreds of runs, walks, golf outings, including their iconic tower climb and 5K events in New York City. 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
2: Welcome back in, Clay and Buck. We are rolling through the program. I did want to play this, Buck. We rolled this over from yesterday, and I meant to play it. I know there's big reports out there about money now pouring into Texas, and maybe we can ask some of y'all in Texas if you're starting to see a lot of these ads popping, because for a long time, Tallarico, I think, was outspending Paxton 7-1. And now tens of millions of dollars are rolling into Texas, as we told you would happen right after Labor Day. And Tallarico is going to start getting outspent on television. But Tallarico's still campaigning. And Buck, I want to open up phone lines on this. 800-282-2882. He got asked who his favorite drag queen was, and he had an answer.
15: He's like, how much time do you have?
2: This is cut 26. Totally normal Texas dude. Just loves the drag queens. Listen.
16: Mr. Tallarico, so nice to meet you. Sorry, I broke my hip. I was there when you defended the drags. Who's your favorite drag queen in Texas?
17: Oh, my God. Probably Alyssa Edwards.
16: Alyssa Edwards? Yes, I love Mikey Mays. Thank you so much.
2: If they asked me who my favorite drag queen in Texas was, Buck, this is one of the few times when I would be completely stumped. Like when they asked George W. Bush who the leaders of the countries were back in the day. I don't know. RuPaul is the only drag queen I can even think of. The fact that James Tallarico immediately has a name. This dude is just weird. I'm sorry. What percentage of Texas men, Buck, if asked who their favorite drag queen is, can give you an answer? 5-1 tiny percentage.
1: Tiny percentage for sure. I have to think that these polls... Look, I always think that the polls in a close race are somehow skewed toward the Democrat by 2 or 3 points. That just seems to be that's my gut instinct on this stuff usually. So even if Tallarico's within a point or two, I think he's probably behind 3 or 4, but he should be behind 10. So we just need the truth to get out there, and we'll do everything we can here to make sure that it does.
18: 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Clay and Buck owning the airwaves.
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24: Fox News, I'm Angelo Bavaro. Early voting underway for November's midterm elections. People in 6 states now able to cast those ballots.
25: Vice President J.D. Vance was in Iowa yesterday, where the Senate race has been deemed a toss-up. The Republican Party is facing some headwinds, with a Fox News poll showing about 77% of voters feel negatively about the economy. Vance acknowledged they have more work to do, saying Rome was not built in a day.
24: Fox's Madeline Rivera. President Trump announcing plans aimed at lowering prescription drug prices.
0: A White House official tells Fox Business that they have signed 50 states, the District of Columbia, as well as Puerto Rico, onto the generous model. Now, what that model does is it basically aligns now a voluntary five-year program that forces prescription drug prices to have most favored nation pricing.
24: Fox Business's Edward Lawrence. 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
30: Cloudy conditions will continue this afternoon, and it will be a cool afternoon, a high of 65. Could have some pockets of drizzle as we continue through the afternoon hours. A light northeast wind. Mostly cloudy this evening and tonight, 58 the overnight low. Could see areas of fog tomorrow morning, otherwise cloudy, isolated showers, and a high of 65. From the Kettle Land Storm Center, I'm Scott Muntz.
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1: Welcome back into Clay and Buck here. We have much to discuss, and part of it is in the musical realm. I don't know if you guys know this, but it was earlier in the week, it was actually a Fox News story, there was a quote from the lead singer of the Goo Goo Dolls, which I think, personally, is a greatly underrated. They did have some big number one hits, so they did very well in their era. But I think that they've had a resurgence among the young Gen X, old millennial crowd. So that would be really Clay and my age range. People are realizing they had some great tunes back in the day, like Slide. Yes, for example. Oh, there it is. You guys, there it is. He's great. I think Johnny Resnick, I think is his name. Is that right? Or like, it's like Wozniak or Resnick or one of those kind of Polish Eastern European names. It's not easy to pronounce, but it's a great tune. I'm bringing him up because he recently said something which I just think is, it should be the mantra for musicians all over the place, which is, someone asked him, why don't you get political at your shows? And his answer was, because I'm here to be an entertainer and make everyone have fun and feel good and not lecture people on politics. And I read the quote and I was like, inject this into my veins. By the way, I don't know what, maybe he's a lib, maybe he's a conservative. I don't care. He's, by the way, they're on tour now. They're doing great stuff. I think they actually are at the iHeart Music Festival this weekend, which is out in Vegas. So I think they're a great band. But my point merely is, here you have a case in point of a music act, an entertainer. Let's just say an entertainer who has taken the approach that he's just first and foremost going to do that, to entertain people. It's a revolutionary idea for a lot of people these days, but I'm all in favor of it. I also bring it up because AOC, see it all, I bring it all back to the center here. AOC keeps having TMZ find her outside of Congress. And she does these, you know, Clay and I were talking about this. She did one recently where she was asked if she would date somebody of different ideology, and she said no, but she was kind of funny about it and smiling. And I keep telling you, the word I use is formidable, because that's the proper word, I think, to describe it. Whether you love her or hate her or think she's brilliant, think she's an idiot, whatever it may be, she will be a serious political force for the Democrats. She already is in some ways, but going forward, and I think she is the single likeliest VP for the Democrat ticket. And maybe, who knows? I don't think she could get the top of the ticket this time. She's just barely constitutionally old enough. I think she'll be a couple of years in at that point. But I think as a VP, she is an easy way to get the left energized and involved. But Clay, here she is saying that she is boycotting Ed Sheeran because he's complicit in Robert Kraft and other stadium owners' efforts to silence Macklemore. Listen to this.
6: Hey, if Ed Sheeran comes on the radio while you're driving along, are you changing the channels?
7: I am.
6: You are?
7: Yeah, I am.
6: Why is that?
7: I think that what we've seen, especially, it's not just what has happened with the act and not just in removing Macklemore from the lineup, but when you see what Robert Kraft did to line up all of the stadiums to censor speech in that one specific way, it's become clear that this is not just about one music artist or two music artists, but this is about how just a handful of stadium owners

so people can forget about stress at work or, you know, issues with, you know, extended family or, you know, whatever it is. And I can just have people have fun and feel good while they're here. And that's what they're paying me for. I love that. I want that to be the message of, I would take that for all, I would take that for all musicians. But the other side of it is you could be Macklemore. And here's what happened there. Macklemore used Ed Sheeran's MetLife Stadium dates to deliver an onstage Gaza is a genocide set. Robert Kraft, in response, barred him from Gillette Stadium. It's a, you know, he owns it in a private venue. He's allowed to do what he wants to do. But then other stadiums have refused to host the remaining dates with Macklemore on the bill. So he's been dropped from them too. AOC now telling TMZ she's boycotting Sheeran and frame Kraft and stadium owners as elites silencing speech about genocide in Gaza. So Macklemore opened two Sheeran loop tour shows. And he said, yeah, the Free Palestine stuff, that's all true. Obviously pro-Israel and Jewish groups objected to this. And fans were arguing that they bought tickets for Ed Sheeran, not a Free Palestine rally. Again, pretty straightforward, right? First of all, Ed Sheeran's the real reason people are showing up. Let's just be honest about that, okay? He's the entree, not the appetizer on this menu. And then people get this, they got to hear all this Free Palestine stuff from the stage from Macklemore. Has Macklemore even been to the West Bank or Gaza? It's just amazing to me, these people who get so invested in things they know absolutely nothing about. It's astonishing. Whether it's Bernie Sanders being like, you know what we need to do about artificial intelligence? We need to get everybody together and stop this from making everybody's life easier and making more billionaires and trillionaires. Like, Bernie Sanders knows nothing about AI, but he's all up on it. And Macklemore knows nothing about Palestine or the Palestinians or whatever. Robert Kraft owns the Patriots. See, I even know that. He confirmed he would not let Macklemore perform the upcoming dates. And he has cited, well, obviously what happened here. He said he's not going to platform hate speech. He said he does not deny the Palestinian civilian suffering or the right to advocate, but that advocacy shouldn't come at the expense of the Jewish community. Now, Macklemore's version is that, here we go. This is where you get the varying, everyone's take on this. Macklemore apparently says Sheeran told him Kraft said he was barred from Gillette and that Kraft had rallied other stadium owners, drop Macklemore or lose the venues. And then apparently the others had to push Macklemore off. And so I guess Ed Sheeran later said, okay, this is what I was trying to find. Sheeran said that the venues and the promoters made the call. He tried to find a workaround. He doesn't want his shows turned into a political forum. But so now he's the bad guy. I mean, this is why, you notice how I started with Goo Goo Dolls. And Fox News and everyone had this big, not big story, but had a story earlier in the week about how this guy was just saying, I love to entertain people and it's not about a political rally. You can do that and just be successful and excel in your craft. Or you can be Macklemore and be a smug jerk who gets up on stage and decides that what they're going to do is lecture everybody on Palestine. Nobody came to that the Ed Sheeran concert for a lecture on the Gaza genocide, the quote Gaza genocide. It's not a genocide, by the way, but that's a whole other thing. And people want to argue with this. They want to use that term because the term has so much emotional resonance with people, understandably so. But you can also imagine that for the Jewish community to be accused of committing a genocide falsely, how much that must just be enraging, right? How sick it is to tell the Jewish people you are committing a genocide. You who have suffered through in not the distant past, a true genocide, a true and concerted genocide of

0: of horrific proportions, and yet now they're being told that they're the ones committing a genocide in Gaza. It's just too much, and so I can understand why they get as upset about it. And you know, we try to tell the truth about everything here as well, and not allow these lies to go unresponded to. But just this notion that this whole thing has come up with the guys. Do you know any Macklemore? I actually don't. What are the Macklemore songs? Some of you probably know this. Producer Ali, you're cool. Do you know what Macklemore songs are? I can't even. Is there not at all? Okay. I feel like he is one of these. It's one of these bands that's a little bit bluesy, a little bit bluegrassy, and everyone in it is dressed like they're a barista somewhere. Is that kind of the vibe? That would be my guess. But yeah, Macklemore decided to mess around and find out, which was give people a lecture. You know, you go into Bob Kraft's house, so to speak, and you want to talk smack. Macklemore's a rapper? Really? Is that right? Who am I confusing Macklemore with? I don't know. I have no idea who Macklemore is. He's a rapper? Why is he opening for Ed Sheeran? Sorry. I don't care. Oh, wow, this guy. I've never seen this guy before. Okay. I'm confusing him with somebody else. I've never seen this guy before. He's a white American rapper, according to Google here. Yeah. Well, anyway, neither here nor there. He decided about I was thinking of somebody else. I'll remember who it was that I was thinking of. But this is the nature of so many things right now. One is people are willing to do incredibly annoying and even offensive things in the name of Gaza. It's become the thing now. For a while, being super into Fauci and COVID was the thing. Black Lives Matter was the thing. Climate change was the thing. It changes all the time. I think, honestly, being anti-AI is also now becoming the thing. But people, Producer Ali, I agree. He's Mackle-less, not Macklemore. Not very good. But people think that free speech means that they can say whatever they want, wherever they want, and nobody else can make decisions or determinations about that. And that there's just no way that that's true. It means the government can't, you know, do things to you. The government can't tell you you can't say this stuff. But if you want to be a jerk at a public venue and make a lot of people upset, the people who own other venues, including Bob Kraft and others, are well within their rights to say, we don't want you playing. We don't want you doing doing shows at our place. By the way, this has been happening to conservatives for saying things like, I want lower taxes, for as long as I've been alive and before then. So none of that stuff is, none of this is new. I would just note that, where we are now on all this is they're claiming to be victims when they're the ones that force the problem in the first place. So the moral of the story is be the Goo Goo Dolls, not Macklemore. That's the moral of the story.
1: 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Clay and Buck have your back.
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13: Hey, I spent about 4 or 5 hours doing some really deep diving investigative research watching the Sidney Sweeney videos. And, you know, after 462 times, I'm just not sure what the story is. So maybe y'all can help me.
0: I think you got to go back and do some more research, buddy.
14: I think so, too.
0: You know, if at first you don't succeed, try again.
2: Maybe the angles. You can change the angles, too.
0: I think on Instagram you can also do slow-mo. You know, you can slow it down. You can slow it down. You got to see every pixel.
2: I will not say that Buck ever did this, but as a young man, I sometimes would walk to the top of a television because I might think, hey, maybe there's more that I'm seeing that if I just could see more of the screen, what was cut off, maybe I would be able to see just a little bit lower.
0: But
2: some of you
0: also,
2: are going to remember that era.
0: I know you heard our discussion of Macklemore and the Goo Goo Dolls. I have two. First of all, I was thinking, why would I describe Macklemore as looking like a bunch of baristas playing kind of blues pop? I was thinking of Mumford and Sons. That's who I got confused with. So they look to me like they could make a mean cappuccino or a cortado. But they're kind of hipster looking. But Clay, are you also a Goo Goo Dolls aficionado, especially now knowing that the lead singer says, "I'm not here to give political lectures. I'm just here to play great music so people can have fun."
2: I knew I always loved the Goo Goo Dolls.
0: Good man.
2: A great band of the 90s that just gets it done, just does a phenomenal job of performing for us. I do think the question of Robert Kraft's decision there is a debatable, right?
0: Sure.
2: To what extent, when you own a venue, are you responsible for what people say on the venue stage? I think that's a fair debate. I can see an argument for people saying, hey, I don't know that the owner of the venue really needs to dive into all of the intricacies of what's being said on the stage. I can also see an argument of, hey, this is my venue. If you're going to directly attack things that I believe in, why should I help you make millions of dollars to perform here? So this is a good example, I think, of an issue that could have reasonable takes, unlike the Lindsey Clancy case and the Sydney Sweeney case and all the women on the left who are losing their mind over things that shouldn't be that complicated. This one is a nuanced, interesting, debatable perspective that I think reasonable people can have a variety of takes on. We're going to have some fun when we come back. I don't know if Buck has even seen this.
0: We got Uncle Bill coming up.
2: Oh, sorry. We got Bill O'Reilly. Yes. And we've got Senator Eric Schmidt in the third hour as well. A couple of guests headed our way. Hopefully my mic will work.
0: Some of you might be saying, I hope it doesn't. Uncle Bill says we're his favorite knuckleheads.
1: Common sense never sounded so good. Clay and Buck owning the airwaves.
0: According to the FBI, a break-in occurs every 26 seconds on average nationwide. If someone forced their way into your home tonight, what would you do?
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19: Art of the Deal. I'm Angelo Bavaro, Fox News. President Trump is declaring a diplomatic victory, announcing a new three-way security deal between the U.S., Denmark, and Greenland. The president claims the pact gives the U.S. permanent security control over Greenland, blocking Russia and China from building military bases there. Well, President Trump says the U.S. military footprint will expand immediately. Danish and Greenlandic leaders stress the agreement respects their local sovereignty. That deal is set to be signed at the U.N. next week. Early voting is underway for November's midterm elections, with people in six states now able to cast their ballots. Homeland Security Secretary Mark Wayne Mullen on Fox's Saturday in America to discuss the administration's crackdown on non-citizen voting.
20: Department of Homeland Security and ICE and all of our other 21 components, we enforce our nation's laws that Congress passed. We don't make the laws, we enforce them.
19: Democrats argue widespread voter fraud has not been proven. Vice President J.D. Vance and former Vice President Kamala Harris making the case for their parties. Fox's Madeline Rivera explains what Vance talked about during his visit to Iowa.
21: He also talked about no taxes on tips and border security, which did elicit cheers from the crowd. Republicans, though, are facing some headwinds in Iowa, where a Fox News poll shows about 42% of voters feel they are falling behind financially. Vance acknowledged more work has to be done, saying Rome was not built in a day. He's making an appeal to farmers who are crucial in the agriculture-heavy state. Former Vice President Kamala Harris will appear alongside Democratic Senate candidate Abdul El-Sayed in Michigan on Tuesday. It comes as El-Sayed comes under scrutiny once again for his ties to streamer Hassan Piker, who made some controversial comments in a recent interview, including that the U.S. conducts more terrorism than Al-Qaeda.
19: Election Day, November 3rd. 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
19: New Fox News polls show how voters are feeling about everything from Iran to immigration to the economy.
25: The latest Fox News polls have President Trump's approval at 39%. Just 23% think the economy is good or fair. 43% said they are falling behind. And over 60% said gas and food prices are a major problem for their families. 63% of those polled said the president is making the economy worse. In 2018, just 22% felt that way. On Iran, more than 7 in 10 voters do not think the president has a way to exit the conflict. And when it comes to voter enthusiasm, 64% of Democrats are extremely interested in voting in these midterms, compared to just 53% of Republicans. Jessica Rosenthal, Fox News.
19: The murder trial of a former American Idol contestant for the shooting death of his wife is now underway. Details about the suspect's alleged affair have been revealed during opening statements.
26: 40-year-old Caleb Lynn is on trial for allegedly murdering his wife in their bed and then staging a scene to look like a break-in. The former American Idol contestant has pleaded not guilty. But in opening statements, prosecutors say the 37-year-old Ashley Flynn was shot twice in the back of the head while she slept in the couple's Ohio home last February. They also said that there was no evidence of an intruder in or around the home that night. Prosecutors point to more than 100,000 text messages Flynn allegedly sent to his mistress in the months before the murder, including this one.
27: I was up until 4 a.m. last night. Crying. Literally trying to think of ways to kill her and not go to jail.
26: Flynn appeared on season 12 of American Idol, where he described himself as a music pastor.
19: That is Fox's Chandley Painter. His wife Ashley was a middle school volleyball coach. The couple shared two kids. If convicted, Flynn could face life without parole. I'm Angelo Bavaro, and this is Fox News.
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7: Cloudy conditions will continue this afternoon, and it will be a cool afternoon, a high of 65. Could have some pockets of drizzle as we continue through the afternoon hours. A light northeast wind. Mostly cloudy this evening and tonight. 58, the overnight low. Could see areas of fog tomorrow morning. Otherwise, cloudy, isolated showers, and a high of 65. From the Kello Land Storm Center, I'm Scott Lunds.
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9: Sexton, recap another week of exposing hypocrisy and fight to protect our freedom. 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Sound off.
2: Welcome back in. Hour number two, Bill O'Reilly joins us now. He's got a brand new book, Confronting America, What Has to Change. We're going to dive into that with him. But right off the top, you know President Trump very well, Bill. I know you talk with him on a somewhat regular basis. He's been willing to be super aggressive defending data centers, defending AI, defending flock cameras. Some of that flies in the face of what many online particularly have been fighting back against. I'm curious how you would analyze his takes on those perspectives and how that impacts, if at all, the midterms based on your relationship with him and what you hear from him and talk about with him.
10: No impact on the midterms. It's the story is too new and ill-defined. We don't know why President Trump is opposing regulations to at least find out what the AI companies are doing. We just don't know. He hasn't explained it. Every poll says the same thing. The midterm vote is going to hinge on rising prices. And I believe that's true. I believe the turnout will be lower than usual because a lot of people disenchanted with both parties. I mean, they can't vote for Al Sayed and Tallarico. I mean, who's going to vote for them? I mean, it's ridiculous. And then President Trump is bogged down in Iran, and the prices keep going up. And so there's a lot of people not real happy about that. But I don't think the AI thing has peaked and probably will take another 6 months before it's defined enough so people can make a decision.
0: Bill, we're going to get into Confronting America, your latest book, which we know will also be a huge bestseller in just a second. I just wanted to get your perspective on the story that really dominated all across the news cycle last week. There's been some updates to it. They've now identified the lone holdout juror who is a black man in the Lindsey Clancy case. But I think more than just the case, there's been a lot of shock at the Lindsey Clancy fans. I think you have to say fans when you're showing up with a t-shirt on and shouting like you're a rock band is arriving outside the courthouse. Bill, you've been in this game for quite some time. You've seen a lot. What the heck is going on with that stuff?
10: Well, that's the Mangione syndrome. You know, that there is a person or an issue that Americans feel crazy about. Crazy is the right word to use it. And so all rationality, all thought about actually what's happening leaves the building. And as you guys know, people believe what they want to believe. So I have not been following the trial. It's not what I do. And I'm so bound up with all of the other problems that we need to solve in America. But if it were me and I were the dictator, which of course would be a great thing for everyone, I would say, look, it doesn't matter if this woman was psychotic or not, unless there's negligence, unless the doctor misprescribed or the husband didn't do X, Y, and Z. She can never be out of supervision again, ever. She has to spend the rest of her life in a mental hospital because she's a danger to society. That's it. So you call it what you want to call it. You want to call it life. You want to call it a humane solution to the problem. Call it what you want. But you can't have someone kill their children and then be out in 12 years. No.
2: We're talking to Bill O'Reilly.
10: Before.
2: I mean, amen on all of that. We're talking to Bill O'Reilly. Building on that, you've looked into the heart of evil for a long time. I mean, you've written about it. You've written about fame and what it leads to and how people are assassinated and all of these dark elements of American society and, frankly, world history as well. Are we getting worse as a society? When you see people celebrating Luigi Mangione, when you see people celebrating the assassination of Charlie Kirk, when you see the people lining up and celebrating Lindsey Clancy, is that a sign of deterioration in basic human thought? Or are we just more cognizant of it now because of social media and videos? We see more human behavior. It's always existed and been toxic like this. I'm just kind of curious on your read writ large.
10: Well, in Confronting America, I do say that a segment of the population, we're talking millions of people, all right, have lost their way to varying degrees. And it's because of bad parenting, bad schooling, bad neighborhoods, some of it's poverty driven, but they've lost their way. They cannot make rational decisions any longer. And we're talking about millions of Americans who cannot make a rational decision. When you are in that circumstance, the odds of you doing something heinous rise exponentially. So if you go to the penitentiaries and you ask these horrible people why they did what they did, they always have an excuse. Oh, my father beat me. Oh, I didn't have any money when I was a kid. Oh, my brother did this. Okay? But they're unwilling to confront the madness of their thought process and then, you know, their vote. I mean, I am just overwhelmed to think that a guy like Tallarico in Texas could be the next senator from the Lone Star State.
2: Yeah.
10: What are you, who would vote for this nut? Now, I know Paxton is the worst. I know the Republican Party booted that and Cornyn should be running against Tallarico. I know all that. But you're not voting a person in November. You're voting a movement. So you can say, Al Saeed is a charismatic, smart guy, and he is. But he hates his country. He hates it. So you, by extension, voting for him, are in that category.
0: Who and do you see? Go ahead.
10: When I wrote this. Yeah, I just want one more sentence here. When I wrote this book, a lot of the book is about you, the American. I gave it to three liberals and three moderate conservatives to read in advance. My friends, I know them. The guys who are moderate conservatives read it in a day. They loved it. The liberal guys hated the book because I was zeroing in on individual behavior. Yes, the government screwed up. Yes, these politicians are corrupt. They don't do their job. They're lazy. All of that. But who put them there? So I'm big on we as a nation have to get back to sane thinking. There are solutions to every problem.
0: Speaking of Bill O'Reilly, Confronting America is his book that is out now. He's also got the We'll Do It Live podcast, which you should all go check out. Bill, if I could for a second, your view right now. I know that, so everything's going to change after the midterms because we'll have a lot more established data with, did Tallarico actually win in Texas? Can this Al Sayed nut job win up in Michigan? You know, we're going to see a lot of that, and that's going to inform predictions and feeling and on all the rest of it. But the Democrat Party certainly has gone hard left for a long time now, and it seems like the next generation of leadership is hard left. Who do you see as at the top of the Democrat Party going into the 28 election cycle? But who are the names, the brands, if you will, in politics that are really going to be calling the shots for Democrats, for the left, for the socialists?
10: Well, it's a good question you're asking. Neither party has a leader. The only political leader in this country is Donald Trump. He's the only one. So there isn't a second, there isn't anybody who can command an audience as the president can. When you go over to the Democratic Party, they're afraid. Okay? That's the theme of the Democratic Party. We are afraid. Okay? So we have already surrendered to the radical, progressive, communist, socialist movement, whatever you want to call it, because we're afraid to be criticized, to get our money cut off. And I'll just give you one very vivid example. The only thing the Democrats are running on in November, there's only one thing they're running on besides we hate Trump: affordability. How many times have you guys heard the word affordability in the last 3 months? How many times? 1,000? The Democratic Party, affordability. You've been to California? It's run by Dems top to bottom. Is there one thing affordable in California? Anything. Anything affordable there? I mean, a five-year-old could go, affordability? Well, all the states that are run by Democrats are all racked up a massive debt. And they're taxing people up to their eyebrows, which is true.
2: Yes.
10: So rationality has left the building. It's all emotion now.
2: So if rationality has left the building and it's all emotion now, you said that you think turnout is going to be lower. We know you talk with President Trump. How much impact can President Trump have over the next couple of months? We agree with you that Tallarico is absolutely insane. We were playing earlier, Bill, on the program. Tallarico was asked who his favorite drag queen in Texas was, and he had an answer. You know, like, how many Texas dudes listening to us right now can name a drag queen, right? I mean, the guy is just out of step with everybody there, right, in the Lone Star State. What can President Trump do in your mind? How much does it matter? How much do you think he cares? He had the huge triumph, obviously, of 2024. The reality is most people forget about what happens in midterm elections. Nobody forgets about what happens in a presidential election. What is his mindset here as we sit 50-some-odd days away from the vote?
10: Well, he's going to have to carry everything. So he's in North Carolina tonight, and he's going to have to go to all the swing states, all the states where the Senate, he's most concentrated on the Senate, can't possibly run the House races. There's too many of them. But the Senate, he needs to keep. So he'll be around the next 6 weeks in these states, bolstering the senatorial candidates. And there's nobody else who can do it. It's got to be him. And the one of the strengths of the very weak Republican Party is they have raised an enormous amount of money. So they'll be able to get their message out about the radical left. Now, Mr. Trump's mentality is, I want to leave a very strong legacy. You got to start there. If he loses both houses of Congress, say goodbye to that legacy. Okay? It's over. Now, he can write executive orders, but as you guys know, they'll be challenged the next day in every federal court, and it's a merry-go-round that never ends, but he'll never get any legislation through, nothing. And there'll be investigations every hour on the hour just designed to wear him down. That's all these investigations are going to be. Wear the man down. Okay, carry him out on a slab. That's what the Dems want to do. So he knows that his legacy is on the ticket. And so I think he's very invested in the vote. He doesn't say that much because he's got Iran, which has really, really developed into a problem for him and us, the whole country. And then he's got 15 other things that, you know, he brings up every day. I can't even keep track of them. There's so many of them. But he's, you know, he knows the big picture, that's for sure.
2: Quickly here, Gavin Newsom says he won't run if Kamala runs. Do you buy it? And what do you think of my argument that Kamala is going to be the nominee?
10: Well, she leaves in the polls, but that's because there's nobody else that anybody knows on the polling sheet. So when you get a call from these agencies, they go, okay, who do you favor in the Democratic Party? And they run down a list, and all you know is Kamala Harris. You don't know Buttigieg. You don't know Shapiro from Pennsylvania. You don't know Wes Moore. You don't know these guys. So, yes, she's the favorite now, very weak favorite. Now, Newsom did something very shrewd when he was fly fishing with Jake Tapper. Just consider that for a moment. Just consider that for a moment. They're both using each other. I mean, how many people go out fly fishing with a camera and a crew and a sound guy? How many? Raise your hands.
2: Yes.
10: Okay, so that was a contrived piece of nonsense that was it. And the one thing that came out of it, you mentioned, was Newsom trying to be humble, I guess, saying, well, if Kamala runs, I certainly can't run. The signal he was sending was, if you think that she is a loser, which Newsom does, okay, you can't support her. That was the message of that thing. Not, oh, I'm Sir Galahad here. I'm going to step aside for the dame. No, it was, we all know she's incompetent. So if she runs, I'm not going to. So don't even get her into the mix.
2: This is
10: what it was.
2: Bill O'Reilly, the book is Confronting America, What Has to Change. Go buy it. We appreciate the time, sir.
10: Thanks for having me, guys.
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0: Three years ago, terrorists murdered more than 1,200 innocent Israelis and took 250 hostages. 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
2: 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And I actually have, this is from the Wall Street Journal. I want to share this with people. How much difference does it make in taxes based on which state you live in for super wealthy people? They did a breakdown for the NFL starting. How much quarterbacks pay in taxes, I thought was actually illustrative based on which state they play in.
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22: Fox News, I'm Roger Stern. The U.S. and Denmark have reached an historic agreement over Greenland.
23: President Trump has made a lot of headlines on comments over buying Greenland. This deal is not ownership. This would give the U.S. expanded strategic and military rights.
22: Fox's Alex Hogan. The president says the deal gives the U.S. military control over Greenland and bans bases from non-NATO countries. President Trump hosts China's President Xi Jinping at the White House on Wednesday, a meeting that could produce tension.
24: China's relationship with Iran is under the spotlight. China is accused of propping up Iran's war machine by buying its oil, supplying the regime with weapons and even intelligence that's helping to target U.S. troops, allegedly.
22: Fox's Madeline Rivera. 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
3: Cloudy conditions will continue this afternoon, and it will be a cool afternoon, a high of 65. Could have some pockets of drizzle as we continue through the afternoon hours. A light northeast wind. Mostly cloudy this evening and tonight. 58, the overnight low. Could see areas of fog tomorrow morning. Otherwise, cloudy, isolated showers and a high of 65. For Nikello Land Storm Center, I'm Scott Martins.
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2: Welcome back in. Our good friend Light 'Em Up Linda is online here with us, and she's got thoughts on the Sydney Sweeney controversy. Linda, fire away.
5: Hey. So I don't understand what the big deal is with Sydney Sweeney. Sex sells. Okay, I worked in a strip club for 9 years. I did all the hair and makeup for the dancers. And I could tell you those places are packed full of men. Okay, and so anyway, if I look like...
2: Hold on, I want to pause you here for just a minute because this is perfect. That's so big. For 9 years, you worked in a strip club. What did you find to be the most successful hair and makeup for the ladies that worked the best in terms of making money? Did you have a go-to look?
5: I could tell you what their go-to look was, which was just they wanting their hair super straight with no kinks and stuff. And they would freak out about their hair mostly. And I used to say to them, they ain't looking at your hair, ladies. Okay. Don't worry about what your hair is. And I could tell you who made the most money, the ones that didn't care about their hair and were just out there having fun.
2: Yeah.
5: That's who was making all the money.
2: All right.
5: That were worried about their hair.
2: I'm fired up about this. Like, I woke up this morning still angry about the fact that sometimes you go to bed, you got ideas, and you wake up the next morning, you're still fired up. The idea here is, hey, I'm going to try to get men to gamble on sports more. What's a way to get men's attention? It's with pretty girls. That's worked throughout all of history, right?
5: Yeah.
2: And we got women out here, Linda, explain this to me. We got women telling us that we're on this show. We got people calling in and saying, you're not empathetic enough for the woman who murdered her kids. You're just not thinking about her perspective enough. Isn't it women's empowerment to recognize what assets you have and make as much money off those assets as possible? I think Sydney Sweeney should actually be praised, and Lindsay Clancy should be attacked by everyone, and in many cases, it's the reverse.
5: Yes. So here's the thing. And I'm 61, and I was pretty hot when I was younger, too, but not as hot as her. But I could tell you that if I looked like her, I would do it for free. And I would stand out on the corner with nothing but a hairdo and heel and be like, look at this. This is what I got. You know?
0: Light 'Em Up, Linda. Always good to have you. Thank you. And thank you also for telling us a little bit. That was fun. She's also glam 'em up, Linda. She glams them up.
2: Light 'Em Up, Linda not only wants all terrorists dead, she worked in a strip club for 9 years. I think Light 'Em Up, Linda needs her own show. All right. We got people who are angry at us, Buck, I am told.
0: I hear they're angry at you. I just assume if they're mad, they're mad at you, especially if we're talking about boobs, but go ahead.
2: That may well be true. Let me pull up here. Who's angry first? Sorry. We got so many texts. Rebecca F is angry.
6: Losing a lot of respect for you guys over this Sydney Sweeney thing. Yeah, she's hot and beautiful, I get it. But at the same time, you guys complain about women having high body counts and OnlyFans. Just be consistent. And I'm so sick of the jealousy thing. It's not jealousy. I'm pretty hot. 42, though, so the sun is setting. It's just about respect. I dress in a way not to make men stumble. She doesn't care, I guess.
2: Okay, so
0: Wait. We got to clear
2: jump
0: the
2: in.
0: Air here. Go ahead.
2: Well, what I would say is, to me, there is a difference between OnlyFans and doing sexy photos. And I think most women understand the difference between OnlyFans and sexy photos. Having said that, I don't have any... Like, if you decide, as a grown adult woman, that you think the best thing you can do to make money is do OnlyFans, I don't think that should be illegal. I don't remember us ever saying, oh my goodness, this shouldn't be acceptable. So I don't even know where that criticism is coming from. So I appreciate the fact that Rebecca is listening, but
0: confused us with another show. I don't think we've ever even used the phrase body count here. That's a younger phrase.
2: But it's like how many women, how many people you have slept with. That is the body count for those. Not a serial killer phrase for. But I don't think we've even talked about that ever on.
0: I don't think we've ever used that phrase on this show. I mean, I would remember. I've never used the phrase, and I don't think you've ever used the phrase. OnlyFans, I don't think it should be illegal. I do think it's really demeaning and maybe a sign of civilizational collapse, but that's a different, you know, since we're having the conversation, I am anti OnlyFans in the same way I am anti people being extremely rude in public. Like, I don't think that necessarily the government should be stopping it or locking people up, but I also am very opposed to it and believe that people should be steered away from it. And I live in OnlyFans Central, by the way. Miami is the

0: You are a good-looking woman.
1: We call this tripod squad, Clay. That's the name for it.
0: There's tripod a tripod squad. These women record themselves working out. They're doing, like, hip thrusters and squats. And who do you think is watching you online? And my point on this, Buck, is there's also people who notice the fact that these girls are wearing nothing and working out. They then try to shame the men actually in the gym.
1: Yeah.
0: Like,
1: this
0: oh,
1: is the have it both ways thing. This
0: yeah,
1: is the
0: you recognize me in my bra and panties doing squats, and you're looking at me. Of course I am. You're in your bra and panties doing, you know, hip thrusters. How, what am I supposed to do? I'm trying to bench press here. They try to shame the guys. Who do these women think are watching their videos on the internet? It's not girls who want to get better form instruction from you. It's dudes on your Instagram page looking at you because you're not wearing any clothes doing squats, okay? So it is really interesting to me. You're uncomfortable with the male gaze in person, but you're okay with the male gaze online. My question for the women doing this is, shouldn't you be cognizant of the fact that the male gaze is motivated by the same thing in both conditions? And if you are not, maybe you should consider potentially changing your behavior. I would suggest, Buck, this is something I really do believe in, you should act similar in real life and online. Most people don't do this, okay? I'm pretty, like, for better or worse, when Buck has to buy me a steak and we go out to dinner, yep, I don't sound any different, really, than I do on the radio. Yep. When inevitably we screw up and all of our conversations go out during the course of commercial breaks, which they're not supposed to do, although it's happened like once and you managed to announce that you were having a baby, like yep, the one time that they
1: that
0: actually
1: was the one thing
0: got,
1: that bled over in between segments on this show. So it's a very wholesome show.
0: Which
1: it was
0: actually,
1: I pre-announcing that I was having a son, yes.
0: But you, that's probably the only thing that you wouldn't have wanted to go public. It did. But if people heard our private conversation during the breaks, they would be like, that sounds exactly like this show does going out to millions of people every day, because there isn't that much of a distinction between what we would say to all of you and what we would say privately. These women want two different standards, and it fires me up.
1: Well, this is why I keep saying they want to have it both ways. They want to have the ability. And that brings us back to why this is okay. I also want to make this clear. Other people are making this a huge story, meaning that the attack mode that has happened includes the New York Times now, all these different female athletes. They have decided, and think about this, in a world where OnlyFans is a billion-dollar business, online pornography is everywhere, okay? And you know, never mind that there still are, like, Playboy magazines and stuff in different, you know, news kiosks. They get upset about this? Why does this upset? This is tame. This is Sydney Sweeney's ad is PG-13.
0: Yes.
1: It is not even rated R, never mind rated X. It is PG-13. She's not even showing all the stuff. That's why the ad can appear everywhere. But this is upsetting. They're saying it's upsetting because she's in a sports setting. I don't think they're trying to take they're trying to say it's about the gambling thing. It's a sports setting. And so that's why they've unleashed these female athletes, or these female athletes feel compelled to go out and start attacking her. But Clay, that just makes them look insecure and petty, because she's not pretending to be a female athlete. It's not like she's dressing up and saying, oh, I'm a professional basketball, you know, WNBA player too, although that would be an interesting ad. There's just this outrage about it, and I really do think it's because she is considered a counterbalance to the body positivity, let's have 380-pound trannies modeling yes, underwear moment for the left. She's just capitalizing on it in a capitalistic sense, but they view her as the punchback to, you have to like the, you know, the 800-pound tranny with a beard in Victoria's Secret negligee. And guess what? That didn't work out for them.
0: I would point this out, Buck. If they put a fat woman doing the same ad and she was a green-haired lesbian, obese, people would have said, this is such a great ad.
1: Yeah.
0: And it would have been totally ineffective, because remember, they're trying to convince men to pay attention to their product. and the best

0: way you can get men to pay attention to your product throughout history has been to put a pretty girl in your ad so that men notice the beauty and take note of it. By the way, women do too. And I've said this before, Buck. We never have romantic comedies with two ugly people in the movies. Do you know why movie stars tend to be way better looking than normal people? Because we want to see good looking people fall in love, not ugly people fall in love. Like, it's just like basic. I
1: noticed this because I was forced years and years ago to watch some Grey's Anatomy. I was forced. My nanny who takes care of Speed, she's watching Grey's Anatomy these days. She likes Grey's Anatomy show. One of the biggest reasons that that show has had so much appeal is that the men are way better looking than the women, okay? That's why women love this show.
0: I've never seen this show.
1: Like, the doctors are like McSexy and McSteamy, other nicknames. Like, they have these super handsome guys. And the women, I'm just going to tell you, are some exceptions. They're pretty frumpy on the show. And so you have frumpy chicks working in the hospital who are doctors and whatever, getting these guys who all look like the sort of stereotypical male model who's on a soap opera. You know what I mean?
0: And yeah, what is this show?
1: Oh, Grey's Anatomy.
0: I know
1: it was a huge show.
0: On Grey's Anatomy, I was not expecting you to just out yourself as an expert on the entire show here.
1: Let's go to some calls.
0: And then they got together in season three, and it was totally unrealistic.
1: She would never have bought it. Hans in Daytona Beach, Florida. You want to weigh in on this, Hans?
2: Yeah. Listen, guys, a little perspective on this. I'm used to enjoy all that kind of stuff. I'm 70 years old. So I grew up with pinup girls, and they were classy and stuff. But I've got six daughters. And as my daughters became older, I don't want guys just looking at them like a piece of meat, like, hey, this is what they got. You can be sexy as all you want to be, but you ain't got to nearly show it all.
0: Yeah, I get it, but she's made this choice herself, and you can make the choice to either consume or not consume that stuff. I'm going to be honest. I have never been on OnlyFans in my life. Never have. Now, I did used to read Playboy magazine for the articles, Buck. I have seen a Playboy magazine back in the day. I will say, thank you for the call. By the way, Hans, what do you think about Buck being an expert on Grey's Anatomy? Did that surprise you too?
2: I've never watched those kind of shows, man. I like watching my guy shows, okay? I'm not into romance or anything.
1: Hans, you watch Grey's Anatomy and you grow male mammary glands. It's amazing how it happens because your estrogen level
0: Hans,
1: goes
0: let me ask you. Let me ask
2: I'm
0: you
2: not
0: this.
2: Try it. Yeah.
0: What tips do you have? Did you say you have six daughters?
2: Six daughters and two sons, yes.
0: Eight kids.
2: So
0: okay, that's awesome.
2: From age 51 to age 6.
0: 51 to 6?
2: Wow. Yeah, I retired and I got married and I'm a stay at home dad. Now I got a 9-year-old and a 6-year-old I've been raising since. And it's,
0: how old are you?
2: And it's pretty cool. Huh?
0: How old are you?
2: 70.
0: 70 years old, you got a 6-year-old. How old's your wife?
2: My wife is 45 and she's like a pinup girl. She's gorgeous.
1: Hey, good work, buddy.
2: Classy.
1: Classy.
0: Hans, what advice, we got to be fast here, but what advice would you give for everybody out there raising daughters as a dad?
2: I would say treat them like an individual. Have them dress up where they have pride in themselves and realize their own self-worth for who they are. And then use that and take care of yourself and get happily married, have a bunch of kids and a big family.
1: Hans, you're kind of a hero, buddy. Hans is a hero of the day. I like Hans. Thank you, sir.
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1: We have some AI talk. Bernie Sanders, Clay.
0: Bernie.
1: Who I don't think Bernie honestly could figure out what to do if he got locked out of his email account. You know what I mean? Like, I think Bernie is technologically inept. I'm just going to go out on a limb here. But he thinks that he should be regulating AI. We'll talk more about that. Nicole in Coeur d'Alene, Idaho, wants to chat Sydney Sweeney. No surprise. What's up, Nicole?
13: Yeah, I wanted to say on behalf of Sydney Sweeney and other women who have self-confidence, she is a smart, wise woman. She knows the laws of gravity are going to take effect at some point. She's using her assets to her advantage, and I applaud her. I think she's amazing.
1: Thank you. And I think a lot of women listening actually just agree with they respect the hustle. I mean, Clay, we've talked about it. She's building $1 billion brand. $1 billion is what she is heading for.
0: Look, to me, this is what you should want your daughters to aspire to be. Not necessarily the exact jobs, right? You don't necessarily want your daughter to be an actress or what, but to have ownership in her. This is what I want for my sons. In the method by which she makes a living.
1: Like, I just love that. Like, we could get, you know, Media Matters could clip Clay Travis. You want your daughter to be like Sydney Sweeney.
0: Well, I do. If I had a daughter, I would want her to own whatever she does and create substantial equity in it. I don't want my kids to have to rely on other people to employ them. I would like for them one day to be able to employ themselves and many others by creating businesses. That's the American dream. Becoming a billionaire because it's something you built is the American dream. It's exactly what Sydney Sweeney is doing. People should celebrate it. Final hour next.
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0: 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He was a U.S. Air Force veteran who later became a detective in New York City. 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
1: In this 25th anniversary year of 9/11, we continue to see the toll that day is taking on heroes and their families. 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
18: A deal over Greenland. I'm Roger Stern, Fox News. President Trump says the deal with Denmark will give the U.S. permanent control over military security in Greenland. Here's Fox's Alex Hogan.
19: President Trump has made a lot of headlines on comments over buying Greenland. This deal is not ownership. This would give the U.S. expanded strategic and military rights. And Secretary of State Marco Rubio responded to the announcement saying, quote, Greenland will forever be part of the strategic defense area of North America and exclude any adversary from it in the surrounding area. This deal permanently and completely addresses our national security concerns in Greenland. One State Department official explaining the agreement would give Washington the permanent access, basing, and overflight rights in Greenland. It would also ban any non-NATO base in Greenland. It also would bar adversaries from making investments in Greenland that could threaten the United States.
18: The deal reportedly guarantees that China and Russia cannot have a base in Greenland or send troops there What the deal does not do is satisfy President Trump's earlier demand for Greenland to be part of the U.S. With border security and the threat of terrorism key worries for the U.S., FBI Director Kash Patel tells Fox's Saturday in America that we're making progress.
20: We're able to stop these terrorist attacks. We've stopped 1,100, Kaylee, 1,100 terrorist attacks since the Trump administration came into power. That's a 22% increase from the prior 18 months. That happened because we broke the institutionalized mold.
18: Patel caused controversy at a Senate hearing this week, saying the FBI no longer considers bestiality to be an automatic barrier to becoming an FBI agent. President Trump heads to New York next week for the UN General Assembly. He's scheduled to take the podium on Tuesday. 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
18: Early voting underway for November's midterm elections, with voters in six states able to cast their ballots. Here's Fox's Madeline Rivera.
33: Start of early voting means time is running out for both parties to deliver their closing pitches with control of Congress on the line. Vice President J.D. Vance was in Iowa yesterday, where the Senate race has been deemed a toss-up. The Republican Party is facing some headwinds, with a Fox News poll showing about 77% of voters feel negatively about the economy. Vance acknowledged they have more work to do, saying Rome was not built in a day, but he argues Democrats are not offering a better solution. Meantime, in another battleground state, Democratic Senate candidate Abdul El-Sayed is once again responding to streamer Hassan Piker's most recent controversial comments. El-Sayed says he does not agree with Piker's remarks that the U.S. has conducted more terrorism than Al-Qaeda.
18: There are 45 days until the midterm elections. A Los Angeles podcaster accused of repeatedly threatening to kill President Trump now says he's a political prisoner. Here's Fox's Roxanne Evans.
34: Benjamin Southworth is behind bars, accused of posting threats against President Trump, targeting his attorney, Jay Sekulow's family, and selling Kill Trump stickers. Prosecutors say the 40-year-old podcaster made comments about Sekulow's home address and said that makes him an easier target than Trump. His defense attorney says he never intended violence. Southworth pleaded not guilty. He's being held without bond. A hearing is set for Tuesday in federal court. Prosecutors will argue he is a danger to the community if released. Roxanne Evans, Fox News.
18: The State Department warning Americans traveling to Cambodia to take precautions. That's because of crime and border unrest there. There are a number of countries in the world where the U.S. has such warnings. I'm Roger Stern, and this is Fox News.
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36: John Fetterman is the voice of reason, as always, when it comes to the Democrat Party and the issues like socialism, anti-Semitism, attacks on Israel, attacks on our country and our patriotic history and so forth. He's had about enough of this. And rather than a big tent with the Democratic Socialists of America, says we should divorce ourselves from these people.
35: Mark Levin, weeknights 5 to 8. 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
37: Cloudy conditions will continue this afternoon, and it will be a cool afternoon, a high of 65. Could have some pockets of drizzle as we continue through the afternoon hours. A light northeast wind. Mostly cloudy this evening and tonight. 58, the overnight low. Could see areas of fog tomorrow morning. Otherwise, cloudy, isolated showers, and a high of 65. For Nikello Land Storm Center, I'm Scott Muntz.
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0: Listen as Clay Travis and Buck Sexton recap another week of exposing hypocrisy and fight to protect our freedom. This is Clay Travis and Buck Sexton. Sound off.
1: Third hour, Clay and Buck. It's going right now. Okay, my guy, let's talk about AI. Once again, artificial intelligence. Top of the news cycle, you had Bernie Sanders along with Steve Bannon. Interesting bedfellows, as the phrase goes, at a pro-human assembly. I guess that means if you think this is all hogwash and balderdash, you're anti-human? I don't know about that. I'm not sure I can buy into this. Here you have Bernie Sanders, who, just like with capitalism, Clay, has very strong opinions on AI, a thing he does not understand. And he is telling everybody that he is working on a bill. Well, I'll let Bernie say it himself. Play one.
2: Like nuclear weapons, artificial superintelligence is a threat to humanity, and it must be treated as such. And that is why next week I will be introducing legislation with Congressman Greg Kazaa to permanently ban the development of artificial superintelligence.
1: Clay, first of all, let's start with this. What is artificial superintelligence? What is that? Like, how would you even codify in legislation in a way that would make any sense? Well, that's not AI. That's super AI. Well, guess what? Everybody who wants to just be at the peak, at the frontier, as they call it, of AI is going to say, well, this isn't super AI. It's just really good AI.
3: I will just come back to this. We have a lot of people in Washington, D.C. that have no idea what AI is. Bernie Sanders would be at the top of that list, in my opinion. When you don't understand something at all and you attempt to regulate it, what are the chances that your regulations are in any way going to make things better? 0% would be my answer. There is a 0% chance, in my opinion, that Congress can put anything in place. Now, we didn't even mention this. Couple of news stories that are out. One, the House is shutting down now between now and the midterm elections. So nothing is actually going to get passed that is a bill that could be on President Trump's desk at all. So this is
1: truly
3: all
1: nothing.
3: Posturing.
1: Actually nothing.
3: Actually nothing. So this is all posturing that they think is going to be to their political benefit. Second thing we should mention, this, Buck, this just happened. The Fed has raised interest rates by a quarter of a point just in the last 5 minutes. This is going to probably, President Trump has picked his new hand-picked chairman of the Fed, the board, Kevin Warsh, and I would suspect that Mr. Warsh probably is not going to get very nice statements made about him in the next few minutes. That would be my guess.
4: Of all the losers and the haters who have ever worked at the Fed, beautiful Janet Yellen, she worked at the Fed. She was beautiful, Janet Yellen. Now you have Warsh. Not good. He's going to be very unhappy.
3: By the way, Buck, another little breaking news story that just came down, according to the team. Paramount is going to leave California. So they haven't announced yet where they're going to go, but Texas and Tennessee have been the two top.
1: Are you going to hop on the phone with the chairman of Paramount and,
3: I got to tell my boy, David Ellison, hey, Nashville should be the place where you come. We can make some great films here in the state of Tennessee.
1: It would be such a huge move for them to go to Tennessee in so many ways. It would be, it makes so much sense. I'd be curious to see how they view it at that top level, or to find out what their view of it is. But in the same way that the conservative media, focus of gravity move from a lot of it, there's still obviously Fox News is in New York and DC and other, major entities. But I mean, dude, our company, iHeartMedia, Clay, is a Nashville company.
3: Daily Wire is a Nashville company. We have a good relationship with the Daily Wire guys. There's a lot of media moving here. And as a result, I hope they come here. Now, Senator Ted Cruz, I wrote about this, Buck, and Senator Ted Cruz, our friend, texted me and said, you're right about all this, Clay. but they should come to Texas instead. So there hasn't been a report that I have seen of where they are going to move, but this is happening. This is happening because, yeah.
1: I think the problem you have, I love Texas, the state. I love the state of Texas, and I love the people of Texas. And, you know, that's like our beating heart of sane and patriotic America in so many ways. Do they have a city, though? Do they have a city that really lines up with Nashville for the needs of, say, a Paramount that really is, that can compete with a Nashville? I think Austin is very fun, good food, but, you know, communist.
3: Yes.
1: So they got a problem in Austin. I mean, it would have to be, for me, Houston. I'm a Houston guy over a Dallas guy for Texas, which some people think is
3: major,
1: super controversial.
3: Major controversy there, Buck.
1: I'm a Houston guy over Dallas.
3: The Dallas-Houston rivalry is a real one. So you have just alienated everybody in Dallas. But
1: I just feel like I'm in Dallas. I'm always on a highway going to some other part of Dallas. I'm like, is this Dallas?
3: Same thing. Houston is a pretty sprawling metropolis too. I happen to like Houston more than Dallas too.
1: Ooh, that's a spicy. I thought you were going to oppose me on this.
3: I like Dallas. Dallas, parts of Dallas, very nice. Fort Worth, right. I
1: like that you clarify that,
3: underrated.
1: By the way. It's not that we don't like Dallas. Dallas is great. But if you're making me choose Dallas and Houston, I gotta go Houston overall. I'm just more of a Houston guy. I don't know. I like that area. You know, we go visit our buddy Michael Berry. He lives in a great area. There's a lot of fun stuff to do there. Dallas, it's just very, for me, Dallas is very, very spread out. Although where the, SMU? That's a very nice campus. That's a very nice area.
3: SMU is a jewel that is very much underrated, but as many Southern universities have become, every year it gets harder and harder to get into a Southern university because people are over the craziness. Buck, Vanderbilt. I don't think I mentioned this on the air. It's harder to get into Vanderbilt now. I'm biased. I'm a Vanderbilt alum than it is Yale or Columbia. Yeah. Think about that. Would you have, if I had said 20 years ago, hey, by 2026, it's going to be harder to get into Vanderbilt than it is Columbia or Yale. If I had said that in 2006, people would have said I was crazy. I think that's only going to accelerate. I think there's a world where 20 years from now, Vanderbilt is the toughest university to get in the entire nation. I don't think
1: that's
3: crazy.
1: Well, people realize where you are. This is true, by the way, for Paramount. It's true. Where you are is where you'll be, meaning, you know, it actually matters. Where it used to be, oh, you got to go to school. You'll go to an Ivy League school, but maybe it's in some, like, dangerous, crappy part of a city, which, by the way, is true of a few of the Ivy League schools. And you just had to suck it up and deal with that. Maybe you don't want to deal with that. Maybe you don't want to hear, like, the occasional drive-by shooting just because you're going to get a fancy degree at the end. So, obviously, Nashville is very safe and all the rest of it. All right, you completely... I'm trying to talk about Skynet and the end of the world.
3: Yeah, I got you
1: here,
3: fired up, but
1: You got me in the fight over which states, you know, which state is the best for Paramount. I'm going to bring this back here to Steve Bannon, because this is at the pro-human assembly that they had, which is weird term for it, in my opinion. But Steve Bannon, who's been a great fighter for Trump on many things, and, you know, I think Steve Bannon, he's a fighter, beautiful Steve Bannon. He's been in the game. He's been fighting. I'm not really sure. Let's hear where he's coming from on this. Play two.
5: This past 72 hours or 4 or 5 days should show you, right, and exemplify to those people what their fear is. We've had all these, as we've said for years and years and years, all these revelations about the labs, about what they're working on, what the youngest people there and their best people, what they're afraid of. And then all of a sudden, out of nowhere, four or five of the oligarchs, they've got old time religion. Now they think, yeah, we really ought to have some controls. That's a bald faced lie.
1: I'm not understanding why he's opposed to or what he's in favor. Look, maybe we should have Steve on. I'm sure he can talk to us about this. But to show up at a rally with Bernie Sanders and be on the same side of this issue. I mean, I can tell you Bernie Sanders is an imbecile who has no idea what he's talking about. Steve Bannon is very smart. I've hung out with Steve. I've heard Steve speak. He's very smart. So I want to know why Steve and dumbass Bernie are on the same side of this issue.
3: I'm going to give Steve credit here. There are a lot of smart people who believe that AI is going to end the world. And some of them are Republicans and some of them are Democrats. And I think that Steve, I'm just saying based on my experience with Steve in the past, I know that he is super intelligent. And I believe he has looked at AI. I think he understands it. And I think he is troubled by the danger associated from it. And I'll give you an example on this, Buck. My oldest son, he says you and I are completely wrong on this. He says, I mean, and he's a super smart kid, going to a really good school, got basically perfect scores, great debater. He is obsessed with the AI issue. And he thinks that the danger associated with AI is significant. And he has been on me to talk about the dangers more on this program and discuss them more writ large. And he's made his arguments to me and they're smart and they're reasonable and they are legitimate. In many ways, I just happen to disagree with him on it. So this is my old son.
1: I would just shift this. By the way, I also want Bill Gates. Let's just play this real quick because I want to kind of add this into our. Bill Gates wants a one world government approach to regulating AI. Play cut three here.
6: They're going, very quickly and amazingly in terms of the depths of the models. And so, where is society engaging on this? It's not the role of the industry to self-regulate or understand the whole of society impact that comes out of AI. The depth of understanding of AI and the right concern about some of these bad things is too low in every entity, including the government, other than the industry itself.
1: So, Clay, I've really been thinking a lot about this issue and researching and diving deep into it. There is almost no precedent in human history for what people are even talking about. And just think about this philosophically. We're not saying we need to regulate a thing that we know is happening or is possible now. We're trying to come up with, they say, a regulatory framework to stop some breakthrough in capability or knowledge in the future. The only thing in scientific history that is maybe analogous to this, people say, oh, but what about nuclear weapons? We knew we had nukes. We knew what they could do. We then tried to. This is preventing the acquisition of a capability before it happens.
3: Yeah.
1: And not knowing where it's going to happen. The only thing that this kind of reminds me of a little bit would be the scientific community on cloning, where they realized we're just going to stop some degree. You know, we're not going to do human animal hybrid clones. They've decided on cloning. There are some guideposts. But again, that's with a known technology that they're not going to apply in a direction where they understand the results. Here, it's like, We're going to control the experimentation so that we don't get to a place where we have such a breakthrough that we can't control. I don't think that's possible. Just philosophically, it makes no sense.
3: So this is where I've been debating with my son on it to a big degree. I think we could continue this and actually talk about it. What I would say on your nuclear weapon analogy, which is a good one, is imagine if there were a situation where whoever got nuclear weapons first would forever have an advantage technologically that could never be eclipsed by anyone else. That's what we're talking about with AI. Because once it becomes recursive, the speed of rapidity at which it grows is going to be theoretically unmatched. Now, here's my big question. There's a lot of talk, Buck, about the kill switch option. In other words, how do we present a Terminator 2?
1: This is straight out of Terminator. Yes. They went for the kill switch, Skynet.
3: Straight out of the Terminator. I do think I'll tell you, this is a pretty good tease because it's something that I've spent a lot of time thinking about. The key to all of AI, so far as I can see it, is energy. And I don't hear a lot of people talking about energy. And when we come back, I want to kind of dive into this. Let's dive into it. Well, I'll explain why energy to me is where I keep coming back to on the AI debate, and I don't hear a lot of people talking about that.
0: It's like having your house at the perfect temperature all the time. Preset Clay and Buck on the iHeart app.
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0: We got the speed cam, Clay.
1: We do. A cutie pie sitting on Buck's lap here. Can you wave, buddy? Can you say hi?
0: Can you? Can we do this thing? He goes, doggy ate my shoe. No, no, no. Can we do
1: that? Oh, that's funny.
0: No. There we
1: ball.
0: Go. We're working on it.
1: He says it's ball. Definitely, yeah, definitely a little boy. He wants to play with the ball as soon as he can.
0: There we go.
1: If you want to be entertained by a baby cam and you want to see a happy, jolly little boy, baby boy, then I would suggest you should go subscribe to the Clay and Buck podcast and also the Clay and Buck YouTube page, which is where I really wanted to go to watch it on video. And if that seems like shamelessness, using a baby's cuteness to get you to go sign up, that's exactly what it is. No apologies.
0: Yeah, absolutely. This is what we do. We have the ginger cam. We have the speed cam. He likes the microphone. He's learning already. He's going to be a little radio star, you know, and be doing podcasting. Do you want to just say anything? Do you want to say dad, dad? Nothing? All right. Well, we'll work on it.
2: 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I have Crockett coffee every day when I sit down to do this show, and I keep drinking it during the course of the day because I absolutely love it. 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
9: News. I'm Daria Albinger. President Trump will address the UN General Assembly in New York next week.
10: President Trump is expected to repeat his calls that Iran cannot have a nuclear weapon. Despite the war, the State Department has allowed a core Iranian delegation to attend the event. But a senior administration official did not say whether there will be any meetings between the U.S. and Iran.
9: Fox's Madeline Rivera. President Trump will also host China's President Xi Jinping at the White House next week. Americans are weighing in on some new Fox News polls.
11: Just 23% think the economy is good or fair, and over 60% said gas and food prices are a major problem for their families. 63% of those polled said the president is making the economy worse. On Iran, more than 7 in 10 voters do not think the president has a way to exit the conflict.
9: Fox's Jessica Rosenthal in Washington. 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
2: Cloudy conditions will continue this afternoon, and it will be a cool afternoon, a high of 65. Could have some pockets of drizzle as we continue through the afternoon hours. A light northeast wind. Mostly cloudy this evening and tonight, 58 the overnight low. Could see areas of fog tomorrow morning, otherwise cloudy, isolated showers, and a high of 65. For Nikello Land Storm Center, I'm Scott Muntz.
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0: Welcome back in, Clay and Buck. We are joined now by Senator Eric Schmidt of Missouri. A lot of things going on the Senate side because they have not yet adjourned, unlike the House has. We will ask about that here momentarily. But I saw yesterday you've been working super hard, Senator, on this. Congratulations to Missouri, your Missouri Tigers, for their win over Kansas, by the way. Apologies to everyone in Kansas who just heard that and managed to work through the fact that that game happened, and now I'm bringing it back up again because Missouri kicked your ass. But on the Senate floor, you guys have been working hard for a long time to get this Protect College Sports Act up on the Senate floor. I have said, this is something I know quite a bit about, that this is a good bill, that I think it should pass. That's my personal opinion. You got 74 Senate votes, would be 76 if two more that would have supported you had been there to vote. You can't get 76 votes for anything in the United States Senate, it feels like. This appears to me to be a tremendous success so far. What happens next? I know there are multiple votes. How would you assess the current state of the bill?
1: Yeah, I think we're in a really good position right now. And you're right. To your credit, Clay, you and I have talked about this for months. I think you saw the necessity for this because if you understand the fundamental problem, you know, people kind of on the surface see all the litigation and what's happening with the TRO and what is a conference doing to try to address it. Fundamentally, it's that the NCAA or no governing body has the antitrust exemption status to enforce any rules. And at the heart of it, that's what this bill does. It establishes the 5-year window for eligibility. It has the one-time transfer rule, the things that people see. And there's a lot of other aspects of the bill, too, that I think are beneficial to athletes and calm the waters here so that people can truly enjoy this great American institution, which is college athletics, principally college football right now, and have some rules, I think, that will provide the guardrails we need. But I think procedurally we're in really good shape right now. I mean, my hope, if you had asked me this a month ago, I wanted to get well above 60. I would throw out the 70-75 number. That was kind of, I think, the best case scenario. It's just hard to get much more than that on anything, as you pointed out. So this is like a pretty strong statement of support. And I think the case that I was making on the Senate floor and kind of in the hand-to-hand conversations with colleagues, both Republicans and Democrats, which was, look, we're going to get one shot at this. Like a few years ago, if you'd asked me, I would have been very skeptical of this whole thing, the way it's played out. But the work that's gone into this on a bipartisan manner, there's just going to be other things. There's an election and then there's other priorities. There's just things that are happening that are going to, you know, be front and center. So we got a shot to do it. I think people responded to that and proved that we could. And not my argument was, look, people are used to Congress screwing things up. And I get frustrated about that, too. But now's our time to kind of meet the moment and preserve something that's really important to our constituents. And we were able to do that now. So we had the vote yesterday. We will have another, Clay, we'll have another vote tomorrow. We're hopeful of similar numbers. And then we'll get back next week on Tuesday. And that clock continues to run. The earliest we could have final vote would be Wednesday, possibly Thursday. But the idea is to wrap it up next week and send it over to our friends in the House of Representatives.
2: And when will they be looking at it, Senator? My understanding is, they're not getting a lot. They're not getting a lot done. Could I ask you? So Clay obviously is very, very well versed in this issue. I think a lot of our listeners are also well versed in it. We have a lot of people who love college football. Some though aren't really up and aware. Can you, and I mean this, when you're talking about fixing this, from what I understand now, you can be like a 30-year-old guy who's a second-string NFL quarterback and somehow find yourself playing for some, you know, for Ohio State, making $6 million a year as a student athlete. And it has made a farce of the whole thing, right? I mean, the whole thing is preposterous. Can you, and explain this to me, like I'm an eighth grader, you know, in the plainest possible language. How do you fix this? Like, what is the fix?
1: Yeah, so let's think of there's two buckets. There's sort of the revenue side and then the governance side. So governance, I would include transfer and eligibility. So But forever, you had basically a 5-year window, 4 years to play. You could have a red shirt. That's kind of what people got used to, right? And then the NCAA tried to retroactively say, kind of mirror what we were trying to do here, of 5 years, but they had no way to say yes or no to anybody if they thought they were outside the window. So that's how you ended up with these court cases saying, the judge is saying, look, NCAA, that's great that you said that, but you can't tell somebody no at this point. And so you could literally have somebody go professional, come back, and if they had a year of eligibility, if they were included in the 5, even though when they were in school they didn't have the 5, that's how all this stuff played out. So the fix is, in federal law, we are now saying that you have a 5 years of eligibility starting when you graduate high school or age 19. So you don't have 27-year-olds playing against 17-year-olds, which you could theoretically have right now. There's a one-time free transfer. So before, and you know, when the pendulum was swung the other way, you could, you know, you had to sit out a year and it was very, you know, difficult. Now, if you're the second string quarterback at Alabama and you want to go play at Louisville or whatever, you can do that, but you got to pick, like you got to decide when the right time is, because the 3 or 4 transfers is affecting graduation rates. And I think people don't think that's really what college football should be all about. So the NCAA now has been granted the limited authority to enforce those 2 rules, for example, right? It also establishes

0: So the NCAA, the College Sports Commission, has the legal authority to enforce those. If somebody wants to play their sixth year, the NCAA can say no, and if they sue, the NCAA will win in that regard. So that'll be the difference between what you see now and after the legislation hopefully passes.
1: Senator Schmidt, Buck mentioned it. I kind of hit on it at the top. The House has announced essentially that they're shutting down between now and the midterm. So they won't pass any more bills in theory. They won't take any more actions. I believe that was just determined a few hours ago. You pass this bill hopefully next week. It looks like it's going to have a lot of support. Then it goes over to the House. Is it your understanding that they would bring that up in a so-called lame duck session from November until the new Congress is sworn in? And second part to this question, it's a little bit procedural. I'm not sure how often it comes up. If it doesn't get acted upon by this version of the House, is the bill able to continue into a new House, or does the Senate have to pass it again after people are sworn back in January? What's the procedural mechanisms here?
0: Yeah, we've got a window right now, which is, I think, how everybody should look at it, which is between now and the end of the year. That's how I think everybody should look at this. The truth is, I've been in contact with Speaker Johnson today. I am hopeful that that if they are heading out, maybe they can come back to do this. I talked to the president yesterday after we had the votes. He's ecstatic about this. I mean, I will tell you, you know, Clay, you know this. We've got a strong relationship with the president, talked to him quite a bit. There's some things he cares about. He really cares about this. And it's not just some fake politician sports ball thing. Like, he actually loves sports. He loves college sports. He loves college football. So he wants to see this done because he recognizes the challenges. So our hope is that, you know, with the momentum we get and the president wanting to get this signed as quickly as possible, maybe they would come back and take it up. Worst case, I suppose, I'd prefer it to be before, after the midterms, so they can come back in the lame duck and pass it then. But either way, I'm going to work as hard as I can to keep this top of mind for them. And I think we'll be ultimately successful. The issue is just too big. It's cultural. These are not typical partisan lines. You know, your audience understands the sense of urgency with all this. And it is not easy in the United States Senate to get 76 votes on something this complicated. And we were able to do that.
1: Sorry to cut you off. Last question for you on this, because you're the expert. How consistent do the votes tend to be? When you got 74, it would be 76 if everybody had been there. There are multiple votes that happen now between now and next week. In your experience, when somebody goes on the record early, do those votes tend to stay consistent? I'm not, again, an expert in Senate procedure, so I'm curious in your experience how that typically plays out a week from now as these multiple votes occur.
0: Yeah, typically that is the case. Now, there are some instances where you'll vote to get on the bill because you want to have an opportunity to potentially amend it. You don't want to kill it sort of in the cradle. But this is, I think, a very strong indication people are aware of what's in it. If you wanted to block it, you have that leverage, obviously, on the front end to not have the requisite votes, which is 60. So I wouldn't, you know, I'm a little too superstitious as a former athlete, I suppose. That I don't want to count my chickens, but it's a pretty good indication of the level of support. There may be some variation, and in fact, we may actually pick up a couple of votes if there are any kind of tweaks between now and the final vote. So we'll see, but I feel pretty good about where we're at.
1: Great stuff.
2: And just real quick, Senator, how do you feel about, I mean, obviously, you're a Republican senator, so you're gonna tell me you're optimistic about our chances. So we'll skip the, you're optimistic about our chances of holding the Senate. We'll assume that much. But any light you can shed on, just from your perspective, on any particular race, do you feel like things are starting to turn for the Republican? Are you seeing the RNC and maybe Trump's PAC put the dollars in and put it to work in different places? I mean, I just wanted to sort of give us, you know, if you were a coach assessing how things are going in some of these other races, what would you say and what's top of mind for you?
0: So am I the coach that hypes up the team, or am I lowering expectations? Which coach am I here?
2: Well, you get to pick that one.
0: Okay. All right. I feel pretty good about where we're at. I think what you're seeing now are resources flowing to Texas, which is very, very important, for Ken Paxton to win that race. And then there are just, you got to kind of look at it state by state. New Hampshire has its own kind of different independent political climate. We're very competitive there with Sununu. Michigan, and very much, I think, because we've got a good candidate.

0: there, but this El Sayed guy is really, really pretty toxic guy and sort of a throwback to woke and all this kind of crazy stuff. So that's very competitive. We just have to make sure we hold, Ohio. Georgia is challenging. And North Carolina is really challenging. But I would say that this is the time of year. Like, if you were to take a poll, the worst time for Republican traditionally with our new coalition of low propensity voters that we got to make sure go vote. We got a bigger base than they have now, but a lower propensity, meaning they don't vote in every election. When the, so if that's your base, as you get closer to the election and people see the contrast and what's at stake, our folks tend to come home a little bit later. So I think the polls that'll really matter are the ones that are going to be taken about a month from now. You're going to get a much better snapshot, and I think we'll be in a better position if you're just looking at polling. But I feel pretty good that we're going to hold the Senate. And, like I said, Michigan's a bit of a sleeper for us, I think. New Hampshire's a bit of a sleeper. It's a little ch more challenging in Georgia and North Carolina right now, but we've got good candidates, and we have a resource advantage, which will matter.
1: Senator Eric Schmidt, keep up the good work. Keep us updated on how this is going. Let me know if I can help out down the stretch run at all.
0: Yeah, appreciate it. I appreciate your voice on this very early, Clay. It's been very helpful. Talk to you guys soon.
2: Laugh, learn, hang with the guys. Right there when you need them most. Clay and Buck, just preset them on the iHeart app.
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11: left. You are not going to
10: believe
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11: Avenue. Just broke up.
10: And go past
11: and
10: the first three lights
11: happy
10: and
11: about
10: then
11: it.
10: Take the next left.
11: I don't really
10: then
11: think
10: five
11: she's
10: more
11: happy,
10: blocks
11: but
10: in. You should be
11: who
10: there.
11: Who am I to judge, right?
10: Park
11: anyway,
10: on the right.
11: That's
10: I'll
11: what
10: see
11: I
10: you
11: heard
10: later
11: last
10: tonight.
11: Night.
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0: All right, we got great stuff here, Clay. Great stuff here. All the talkbacks. Let's just start with podcast listener Doug. He's got some love for you here. Kay giving you a high five. Hit it.
1: I just wanted to say, I believe Clay has partnered with a sports betting site in one of his recent business ventures. And I am so glad he did not do a Sydney Sweeney type advertisement for that business. On behalf of all red-blooded American males, we thank you very much.
0: Doug, I just want to say, don't poke the dragon on this one, man. Clay is fearless.
2: Is he
0: Clay
2: suggesting?
0: He could be in a mankini. He could be in a banana hammock in the, in no time. You got to watch out.
2: It reminds me of the George Costanza art of seduction. Do you remember when he did the sexy photos in his boxers and like still had his socks on? If any company ever needs me to sell something by being sexy, I think the company's going to go bankrupt. I will just say I am unlikely to inspire anyone to put on anything or buy anything if I remove clothes in order to try and make it happen. Grandmas out there that I'm very popular with, Buck, I think that they would say that's probably an arena that you don't need to go into, Clay.
0: I mean, I've seen them manhandling you, and Laura's just kind of like, yeah, they're old. Who cares? It's like, if the ladies in their 60s and 70s want to get a little grabby with you, you know what I mean? It's good for
2: these
0: the brand,
2: women are so. Very handsy when they see me out in public. Yeah, the senior citizen grandmas of America, I'm in the, I'm in their top 5%.
0: I mean, they pinch your cheek. It's just which cheek are they pinching? That's all I need
2: true.
0: To know.
2: It's very
0: Tyler
2: true.
0: In Woodlands, Texas. Jay.
3: I just wanted to say, Buck, you hit the nail on the head, brother. I've agreed with a lot of things over the years. Watched you guys since day one, but I've never had so much love for you than hearing you're a Houston guy over Dallas guy. The rivalry is real, like Clay said, and we win that.
0: I got to tell you, I went to Houston Rodeo, and we've got a bunch of friends in Houston. Michael Berry and Ben Ferguson and Jesse Kelly, and so it really feels like home. We go down there and visit. We'll go back down again soon. I just tell you. Head to head, Clay. I like the best of Houston food better than I like the best of Dallas food, and I've tried them both. I'm not trying to start a war here. That's just what happened.
2: I will say Fort Worth, super underrated.
0: I've never been to Fort Worth.
2: Fort Worth is fantastic, and sometimes they'll put them into the same mix. By the way, Carlos wants to react to our guy Hans, who has got a billion kids. Let's listen to Hans. Sorry, Carlos.
4: Guys, you totally missed that. Old Hans Hefner there, his current wife is 5 years younger than his oldest daughter. Oh, my goodness. That's crazy.
0: Hey, you leave Hans alone, sir. Hans is a great American. You leave our Hans alone.
2: Hans is a legend, but calling in to say, hey, I try not to look at the younger women pictures while you have a wife younger than your oldest daughter is a hell of
0: bold.
2: A putt to try to sink. That's a bold play, Buck.
0: I got it. You could say there's chutzpah involved from Hans. Hans, booby, I'm your white knight.
5: 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Clay and Buck, owning the airwaves.
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12: Making their way to the UN, I'm Daria Albinger, Fox News. World leaders will meet in New York City next week for the UN General Assembly. Fox's Madeline Rivera says that includes President Trump.
13: President Trump is expected to repeat his calls that Iran cannot have a nuclear weapon when he addresses the United Nations General Assembly in New York next week. Despite the war, the State Department has allowed a core Iranian delegation to attend the event. Iranian President Masoud Pezeshkian is reportedly one of the officials who has been granted a visa. But a senior administration official did not say whether there will be any meetings between the U.S. and Iran. The General Assembly comes against the backdrop of Chinese President Xi Jinping's state visit to D.C. China's relationship with Iran is under the spotlight. China is accused of propping up Iran's war machine by buying its oil, supplying the regime with weapons and even intelligence that's helping to target U.S. troops, allegedly.
12: The Wall Street Journal is reporting that U.S. officials believe Iran obtained high-resolution satellite images of an American base in Jordan from Chinese entities before an attack which killed three U.S. service members. The president's declaring a diplomatic victory, announcing a new three-way security deal between the U.S., Denmark, and Greenland. It's set to be signed at the U.N. next week. He says the pact gives U.S. permanent security control over Greenland, blocking Russia and China from building military bases there. But leaders from Denmark and Greenland stress the agreement respects their local sovereignty. Comedian Carrot Top is recovering in a Las Vegas hospital following an apparent suicide attempt. The 61-year-old performer rushed to the emergency room yesterday following the cancellation of his residency at the Luxor. He's facing multiple federal lawsuits, including sexual exploitation. His representative says that he is receiving care and his family is asking for privacy. America is listening to Fox News.
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12: Early voting is officially underway for November's midterm elections. Voters in six states are now able to cast their ballots. Homeland Security Secretary Mark Wayne Mullen on Fox's Saturday in America discussing a crackdown on non-citizen voting.
18: The president was right when he said there was a tremendous amount of fraud in the election. We continue to see that at every single vote, Kaylee, that we talk about that was at the hands of an illegal, canceled out citizen that was legally registered and able to vote. And so one is too many.
12: Republicans say tougher safeguards are needed to prevent non-citizens from voting, but Democrats argue that widespread voter fraud has not been proven. They argue that the proposed restrictions could make it harder for a number of eligible Americans to vote. A new hacking incident involving Google's AI Gemini is raising concerns about just how much control developers have over increasingly powerful AI systems. Here's Fox's Chenley Pater.
19: The company confirming the hacks occurred in May, but that they were informed of it in July after their Gemini model accessed three separate private computer systems during a security test run. The company confirming the model that was hacked by guessing passwords and or using archives of publicly listed passwords. They say a bug in the testing environment made internet access available, and then once realized, the security test was immediately stopped. Google also says it didn't consider the hacks to warrant public disclosure at the time because its model didn't cause harm to the hacked companies. In a statement, Google says, quote, "This event highlights the importance of training powerful AI models to act responsibly. In this case, the model acted appropriately."
12: OpenAI, Anthropic, and Meta reported similar incidents in which AI models got outside their intended testing environments and gained unauthorized access to other company systems. I'm Daria Albinger. This is Fox News.
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24: Cloudy conditions will continue this afternoon, and it will be a cool afternoon, a high of 65. Could have some pockets of drizzle as we continue through the afternoon hours. A light northeast wind. Mostly cloudy this evening and tonight. 58, the overnight low. Could see areas of fog tomorrow morning. Otherwise, cloudy, isolated showers and a high of 65. For Nikello Land Storm Center, I'm Scott Martz.
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26: Hey, it's Markley Van Camp and Robbins.
27: Just a heads up, this is a replay.
28: I thought I'd heard this before.
26: Sometimes you don't remember. It's all fresh.
28: Yeah.
26: For you, huh?
29: Yeah. Oh, yeah. Well, earlier this year, of course, an Air Force fighter jet was shot down over Iran, like the middle of the country, and the pilot was able to be rescued not long after the crash, but the other guy in the plane, a colonel, he only was identified by his call sign for the mission, Bravo, had to hide for 50 hours in the mountains, jeez, waiting to be rescued. He had a broken back, a broken shoulder, a broken arm, a sprained ankle. He was cut up to hell. Very little water, no food.
26: He was able to climb.
29: And he was able to climb, a 1,000 feet up?
26: Yes.
29: To try to find shelter and try to get out of the way of forces. There was a bounty on the guy's head.
26: Yes.
29: You know, everybody in that region of Iran was looking for the guy. 92 special operators were involved in his rescue and got him home. Now, Bravo told his story to 60 Minutes, and this is a longer clip, but I cobbled it together from the piece, where he's just telling the story, and I couldn't cut basically anything because it's fascinating.
26: It really is, man. Go for it.
30: Best way I've been able to describe that moment was getting hit by a freight train. my parachute was damaged in the initial attack at one point when I looked up and saw no parachute. That was the most...
0: Yeah, man, whoa.
30: It was the most terrifying thing I've ever seen. So I paused right then, and I prayed, Lord, your will be done. But if I'm getting through this, I need help.
0: Right there watching it.
1: Yeah, I did watch it too.
0: Did you like automatically put yourself in his shoes? Like, what would it be like if you looked up and the parachute's not there?
1: Well, yeah. I thought about this all the time. I said, most of us now, for the majority of people in this country and in the world, actually, for that matter, we don't know when we're going to die.
0: Right.
1: We don't have a, there is no, we're not watching a clock. This guy was watching the death clock. I mean, he's thinking, I'm going to die.
0: Sure.
1: I mean, you have to think that.
0: Yeah.
1: But because of what's happening, nobody survives this, right?
0: But he didn't think that.
1: No, he didn't. But I mean, it's just amazing to me. But he was, he said he was scared out of his mind. I get it.
0: Yes. You but know. Then he talks about the training part.
2: Yeah. While you're in the air.
30: Yeah.
2: Is that like almost like free falling, or how would you describe that?
30: Free falling is a good way to put it.
1: Oh, man.
2: So how fast do you think you were going when you hit the ground?
30: Professionals, based on my description and the injuries that I had, the professionals think I hit the ground going somewhere between 70 and 100 miles an hour. I had injuries, but we all train to adapt and overcome the things that are that we're faced with. I moved as quickly as I could, despite the injuries, away from the place that I landed.
2: Given your injuries, how did you find the strength to make it up the mountain?
30: Never let a lack of motivation put you on Iranian TV.
2: You were thinking that.
30: Absolutely.
2: When were you first able to send a signal?
30: As soon as I found a spot that I felt provided some concealment, I started working on toward communication.
2: What did you say in that message?
30: When I got to the moment where I could review and think about all that I'd gone through, I sent, God is good. I don't know the specifics of what they sent, but I'm glad they sent it. The moment a PJ showed up to me on that ridgeline was one of the greatest moments of my life. And I don't know how to say it any more clearly than thank you for all that they did.
2: What did you say to them?
30: Let's go.
1: Yeah. Yeah. Get me out of here.
0: Yeah. It's amazing.
1: Gee, the story was captivating, man. It was... I was at the edge of my seat watching that.
0: Yeah, I was getting ready to flip over, actually, to the Cowboy game, because we had the other game on, the Packers and the Vikings. And we had gone outside for a while and came back in, and that was sort of rolling. And I just saw part of the story, and then I said to my wife, I think you need to come in here. We need to hear this whole thing. Like, rewind it back and watch this.
1: Mm-hmm. Yeah.
0: And you're right, it was captivating.
1: It was.
0: And, man... you know, his faith, and you don't know. Did he get some clarity of what he was supposed to remember to do at that time, and this sort of courage that came to him? You wonder those things. Because with those injuries, how in the heck can you make it that far?
29: I don't know, but I think the phrase that pays here is never let a lack of motivation put you on Iranian TV.
1: I think you're right. I think you're absolutely right. Yeah.
29: It's like, well, I'm either going to die trying, or I'm going to get captured and tortured.
0: Yes.
29: Not much of a choice.
0: And you don't know how much adrenaline plays into it at that point that, you know, overwhelms you know, the pain. But, man, it is an incredible story.
1: I think a lot of it is adrenaline. It's the will to want to continue to live.
0: Mm-hmm.
1: And how can I do this? And, you know, yeah, I think that's part of it, yeah.
0: Did you see the backlash towards this? From different people?
29: Oh.
0: With 60 Minutes?
29: Yeah, people saying this is like Barry Weiss's MAGA propaganda or whatever. Like,
0: yes!
29: Does everything have to go through that lens?
0: Yes, exactly. It does. I'm convinced of it.
29: Freaking bonkers, man.
0: Yeah.
1: 60 yeah. Minutes, I mean, it was their first show of the season. It was pretty damn good. Because they did the Pardon Brokers after that, which I didn't even know these people existed until last night.
0: I understand. But of course you would say that because you're part of MAGA under right. Barry Weiss's spell.
1: Right, yeah.
0: And now it's 60 Minutes.
1: Yeah, Barry Weiss has contacted the show several times.
0: Well,
1: wanted to know what we think.
0: There were a lot of people, too, talking about, you know, it wasn't even addressed that they'd fired people from 60 Minutes. What about Scott Pelley?
1: Well, what are they going to do?
0: Right. What, we need to come on and talk about what's happened? No, their whole thing is to tell stories, I thought.
1: Yeah. Why, exactly. Who does that? Yeah. Nobody addresses it when you boot somebody. You don't go, hey, by the way.
29: I know this guy, you know, got shot down, hit the ground at 70 to 100 miles an hour, managed to somehow climb a freaking mountain.
0: Yes.
29: And then you've got here, like, what, 92 or whatever heroes coming in and creating an airstrip out of nothing to rescue this guy because no man left behind means something. And you're like, but what about Scott Pelley? He's the real hero.
1: Right, exactly.
29: Oh, please.
0: Yeah. Yeah. And again, man, if this is 25 years ago, because this is something we remember about 9/11, that people came together, people would think, wow, what a great country and what a great military that leaves no one behind like that. That's going to risk going in and saving this person. It would be a really good thing. And now it's just so much split. A lot of talk over the weekend about AI. We're all going to die.
29: Mm-hmm.
0: Yeah. Oh, boy.
1: Tons of talk about AI.
0: Well, that's because of that mid-level AI employee, Jacob Coxon, that went out and said, it's going to kill us all if we don't do something. And was raising the alarms. And it depends on how you look at this. Do you buy what that guy was selling?
29: Kind of, but like we were talking about last week, it feels like there's a sales pitch here.
0: A little bit.
29: One of these guys also just teamed up with somebody from Bernie Sanders' presidential campaign, and it's like, okay, what are we really doing here?
0: Yes.
29: And any time something becomes almost out of nowhere, a like national crisis, like the data centers, like now AI. Well, I know they're pretty much linked together. Mm-hmm. Like we've had data centers in this country for years, and all of a sudden it's this big panic about it. And you've got then, you know, AI, there's this big panic about it hitting. I'm like, okay, who's paying to get this out there, to convince people that we need to be terrified of this?
1: Chinese.
29: Yeah.
1: Chinese. Yeah. They want to take the lead, certainly. They want to jam it down our throats, if possible.
0: Well, it is coming from the AI companies themselves.
29: Yeah.
1: Yeah.
0: And so then you had the Anthropic CEO, Dario Amodei, on the regulation of AI companies. Interesting.
3: It has always been very strange that this technology is being built by a private company. People ask me that question all the time. Why isn't this being built by government? I think the government and the public needs to have a stake. And this is why we've supported regulation of the technology. Regulation constrains the private companies. Regulation allows the public and its elected representatives to have a say and limits what the private companies can do.
0: You buying what he's selling?
29: Nope.
1: Nope, me either.
29: No, and if the government has a stake, that means we're not going to get undercut from some other startup in Silicon Valley. That's right. What that is.
0: Yeah. All I could think of was Zuckerberg. Listen to that.
29: Yeah.
0: Like, oh, trust us, we want what's best for everybody. I don't know about that. This is also interesting. The former Trump AI czar, David Sachs, was talking about companies regulating themselves like, that's fine, but the other, I don't know.
4: I think it's very clear, based on who amplified this post and when they did it, that there was an organized PR campaign here, right? This wasn't just a random resignation.
5: That's your theory,
4: yes. So what I'm saying is there's a lot of, like, overlapping agendas here. Where yes. Some people have an economic interest, and some people have a power interest, and there's going to be a division of the spoils. In their view of the world, AI is going to be very centralized. We're going to have a duopoly. The duopoly reaps the economic benefits, and they give big political donations, and they'll do the dirty work of suppressing speech because, again, on that side of the ledger, you can circumvent the First Amendment. And then on the government side of the ledger, you'll have those people who exercise control over our lives.
0: Yeah, I heard a lot of people saying civilization not going to die by the end of the decade
29: right. From
0: this stuff. But yeah, it's dangerous. There's no doubt about that. But everybody's got to play in this thing. But we'll get into more of that.
1: I'm trying to also think what the government involvement, has anything ever gotten better that way?
29: Well, it worked great for, you know, research into viruses.
0: Exactly.
1: Right. Yeah.
0: That's the top of mind for a lot of us.
1: Hadn't thought about that, David, but you're right. Yeah.
0: Yes.
1: No problem. Okay.
0: It is Mashup Monday. David always has a treat for us.
5: Mm-hmm.
0: What is it today, David?
29: Cool and the Gang versus Quiet Riot. Bang your head. It's a celebration.
0: This is one of my all-time favorites. This is. Have you heard it before, Scott?
1: I think, but I don't know.
0: Maybe. Right, okay.
1: Look.

0: I will say, in my opinion, that's the best that song's ever sounded.
1: Which version?
0: Celebration.
1: Oh, okay.
0: Bang Your Head is incredible on its own, Scott.
1: Of course.
0: Come on.
1: Standalone great song.
0: Yeah. I mean, that's poetry is what it is, really.
1: Well, it'll drive you mad.
0: It will.
1: Yep.
0: Trump was asked about AI, by the way. He had an interesting statement. We'll get to that and the five stories we're watching today coming right up.
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7: Cloudy conditions will continue this afternoon, and it will be a cool afternoon, a high of 65. Could have some pockets of drizzle as we continue through the afternoon hours. A light northeast wind. Mostly cloudy this evening and tonight. 58, the overnight low. Could see areas of fog tomorrow morning. Otherwise, cloudy, isolated showers, and a high of 65. For the Kettle Land Storm Center, I'm Scott Munz.
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0: The Markley Van Camp and Robbins Show. Jamie Markley, David Van Camp, Scott Robbins, and the five stories we're watching today.
1: All right, number five. Vote Hub has an update on the U.S. Senate race in Texas. It's now tilting Democrat, with James Tallarico getting a 55% chance of beating Republican Ken Paxton. Now, that's still within the margin of error, but it is causing a little bit of puckering in the Lone Star State. Number four, dozens of Democrat-led U.S. states, counties, and cities have sued President Trump's administration to block a new rule that would allow immigration officials to deny green cards to people who use public benefits like food stamps and Medicaid. They say, no, we need to make sure that legal residents who are not U.S. citizens can get, well, welfare benefits that typically were designed for U.S. citizens who needed some help.
0: I guess you just can't come around and say, these are our voters, and we need to protect them.
1: Right.
0: And we need them to vote illegally.
1: Number three, there's a big AI panic going on suddenly, and Democrat Senator Chuck Schumer is all over it. He is demanding a classified briefing on the issue. Number two.
2: Sit down. You don't demand anything. Okay?
1: Interior Secretary Doug Burgum says the U.S. will be able to refill the Strategic Petroleum Reserve at about a third of its current cost per barrel because of the Venezuela oil deal and swaps going in and out. And then number one, the Air Force colonel who was shot down in Iran spoke to 60 Minutes about hiding out in the mountains for 50 hours despite having a broken back, shoulder, and arm. When asked how he managed to survive, he said, and I love this quote, "Never let a lack of motivation put you on Iranian TV." And those are the top five stories that we are watching today, Scott.
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0: That's Monday Night Football tonight.
2: Yeah.
0: Chiefs and the Broncos.
2: Yep.
0: You also have the 78th Emmy Awards.
2: Oh, God.
0: What?
2: He's going to watch. Okay.
0: You used to watch them.
2: I did when I knew what the shows were. I don't even know what these shows are anymore.
0: No, I really don't either. But I didn't watch it before either. So.
2: Who's the host tonight? Oh, it's Mariska Hargitay or how do you pronounce her name?
0: Hargitay. Nice one.
2: Hardiger. I don't know. That's why I brought it up.
0: Okay, you get three strikes on this one. Try again.
2: No, I'm not going to try again because I don't know.
0: You watched the show.
2: I don't watch the show.
0: You didn't watch?
2: I watched her on, she was on the Today Show.
0: Okay.
2: Pumping the idea that she's going to be there.
0: Hargitay,
2: thank you.
0: Yes. No, you got that one. That's unfair.
1: Well, up there. Yeah. Hargitay, though. That's better.
0: Yeah.
1: that's the last name of James Tallarico's girlfriend.
2: Yeah. Her first name is Ida, so it's I. Hargitay.
0: Oh, my gosh. Yes, after a big football weekend, college football weekend.
1: Oof, yeah.
0: What kind of Texan are you, David? You go to bed before the game's over?
1: Yeah, I went to, my son's birthday party was that day. I was tired. I was still under the weather, still am. And, yeah, it looked like, okay, Ohio State's going to win and whatever. Go to bed, wake up in the morning, and find out there was an epic comeback by the Texas Longhorns.
0: Unbelievable.
1: I know.
0: You hear this incredible, heroic story of this guy surviving. No parachute. Going down in Iran.
2: Broken back.
0: Yes.
2: Yeah.
1: Yes.
0: Injuries, all of lacerations, he's bleeding. And he finds a way. Well, I had a case of the snuffles, and I was a little tired after my son's birthday party, so I decided to hit the sack before the game was over.
1: In my defense, that 60 Minutes episode hadn't aired yet, Jamie, so I did not yet have the adapt and overcome Rob pick me up from 60 Minutes.
0: Oh, man.
1: And from Colonel Bravo.
0: Yes. I don't know if you knew this. It's an odd day. You know, there's celebrations that are going on every day, right?
2: Mm-hmm.
0: Today is National Sober Day.
2: Oh, okay.
0: People have gotten sober.
2: Yep.
0: It's also National Rosa Tequila Day.
2: Doesn't seem to mesh very well, does it?
0: Well, I think maybe it's testing out your sobriety.
2: Yeah. Okay.
0: Just have a little whiff. You sure you can stay away?
2: Yeah.
0: Yeah. Who knows? We got to get to that clip where Trump was asked about AI. And did you hear the story of the crime analyst manipulating DNA data?
1: Oh, dude, this is crazy.
2: Oh, my
0: a crazy story we need to get to. And around a What's Your Story, all coming up right here.

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1: Isn't socialism light nothing more than socialism in another form? Isn't that the point? You need a party with a philosophy that's going to push back against a $40 trillion debt, soon to be a $50 trillion debt. You need a party that's going to push back against the tentacles of the big welfare state. You need a party that's going to push back across the board.
0: Mark Levin, weeknights 5 to 8. 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
2: News, I'm Roger Stern. President Trump's touting a deal with Denmark over Greenland. Fox's Alex Hogan.
3: One State Department official explaining the agreement would give Washington the permanent access basing and overflight rights in Greenland. It would also ban any non-NATO base in Greenland. It also would bar adversaries from making investments in Greenland that could threaten the United States.
2: The deal falls short of President Trump's goal for U.S. ownership of Greenland. Google admits that its AI program hacked other computers during testing.
4: Their Gemini model accessed three separate private computer systems during a security test run. The company confirming the model that was hacked by guessing passwords and or using archives of publicly listed passwords.
2: Fox's Chanley Painter, that model version was never released to the public. 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
13: Cloudy conditions will continue this afternoon, and it will be a cool afternoon, a high of 65. Could have some pockets of drizzle as we continue through the afternoon hours. A light northeast wind. Mostly cloudy this evening and tonight, 58 the overnight low. Could see areas of fog tomorrow morning, otherwise cloudy, isolated showers, and a high of 65. For the Kettle Land Storm Center, I'm Scott Muntz.
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14: Jamie Markley, David Van Camp, Scott Robbins. Okay, so a lot of freaking out about AI, and understandably so, especially when you got somebody that all of a sudden becomes a, quote, whistleblower, saying, hey, something's got to be done or it's going to kill people. Like, civilization could collapse within the decade.
15: Mm-hmm.
14: Well, holy smokes, that seems pretty serious.
16: Yeah.
14: Then other people are saying, well, that was motivated. Trump was asked about it yesterday. Here's what he had to say.
17: We're leading China in AI. We're the most sophisticated country in the world. And frankly, I want to keep it that way, because whoever wins AI wins. And we can put guardrails, we can do this and that, but I think you have a lot of negative forces that are bringing it up that shouldn't be bringing it up, and they're bringing up things that won't happen. But whoever wins with AI wins.
14: So you think it's mostly China?
16: I think so. Yeah, I do.
14: Putting the scare into people. Hey, you need to slow this down so we can catch up.
16: Same thing with the data center, same thing. Yeah, it's all there.
18: Well, that and the AI companies themselves want to be able to have the government back their play.
16: Right.
18: So that they don't go belly up, so they can get all the benefits of a federal government backing.
16: Yeah, like I saw today, AI creators are pumping the brakes.
18: No, they're not.
14: When has that ever happened? Yeah.
19: China.
14: Yeah, you always got to watch out for China.
18: And yeah, the big tell on this is that they're not saying, hey, we are voluntarily pumping the brakes on some of this. No, no, no. They're telling Congress, hey, let us write laws for you.
14: Right. It reminds you a lot of social media.
15: Mm-hmm.
16: Mm-hmm.
14: How they were manipulating everything. Oh, because we care about people.
15: Mm-hmm.
14: Look what they've done to young girls. Oh, my gosh. Just mental health-wise, go back 30 years with the research from then compared to now.
16: Mm-hmm.
14: That has not been a good thing at all. Dude, this story out of Colorado and happened in the later in the week, last week, and just reading more about it yesterday. Man, is this disturbing. Because, you know, you had the RNC convention going on in Dallas. There was a bunch of news going on last week. This woman, Yvonne Missy Woods, a former forensic analyst for the Colorado Bureau of Investigation, pled guilty to felony charges, including cybercrime, first-degree perjury, attempting to influence a public servant, and forgery. And you hear all that, and you're like, oh, okay. Well, bad person, huh?
16: Yeah.
14: You go a little deeper into it, you know, exactly what were they talking about? Well, her actions included deleting male DNA evidence affecting cases involving women and children who reported sexual assault.
16: Oh, my gosh. Deleting it?
14: Yes.
16: Oh, God.
14: Investigators ultimately identified 53 cases involving false or misleading lab reports that contained statements attributed to Woods. Of those, 41 did not result in criminal charges against the suspect, including 32 involving women and children who reported sexual assault, according to this release. Woods deleted values indicating that male DNA was present and then issued reports stating that no male DNA had been found. So you got a victim saying, yep, this happened with this guy. Well, sorry, no DNA evidence there. This case can't continue. That is friggin' evil, man.
16: Oh, yeah, it is.
14: Her conduct eliminated opportunities for additional testing, comparison, and investigation. That's what the release said. And, you know, this was before her sentencing. She sure sounded real sorry, just so you know.
20: My actions affected not only the integrity of the criminal justice system, but also the people whose lives were touched by the cases in which I worked. I take responsibility for the offenses to which I've pled guilty, and I know that an apology cannot undo the harm or restore the trust that was lost. For many years, I was entrusted with evidence that could have profound consequences for defendants, victims, families, and the courts. I failed that responsibility.
14: One of the questions is why?
16: Yeah, what was the motivation there?
18: Oh, because of a massive backlog of cases, and so it's like, okay, we're going to try to clear the backlog as quickly as possible and just throw out anything that could be questionable or could require additional testing, and then she winds up getting promoted because, man, she's clearing a ton of cases suddenly.
14: Unreal.
16: You know, we talk about tax money being wasted all the time on government spending, mm-hmm. and you would think that hiring more people to process this stuff would be at the top of the list of things that need to get done. Well, wouldn't you?
14: Well, especially when, remember when DOGE first started looking into all these different jobs in D.C.? And people taking afternoons off all the time.
16: Yeah.
14: Like, it was just part of it. They were working like 2 and 3 hours a day.
16: Mm-hmm.
14: And that was even then. And this is something where, get somebody else in there it's just, we got to process this along.
16: Like, hire more people then if you have to. Train more people. Pay more people. I don't know. But that would be seem like something we could all agree on. Like, we don't want this backlog of cases.
14: Right. Well, the other part to me, I couldn't help but think it, and I don't know it because I'm not inside her head, was all those cases in the UK that just got pushed along that would have had DNA evidence of attacks on women from dudes. And it was just like, we're not going to process that. Because, you know, sometimes women on the left, as nuts as it sounds, have this sort of opinion that some men of color just can't control themselves that way. Which is one of the most racist things you can do.
16: Right.
14: By the way, and not that her picture matters at all, but I'll let you guys paint the picture of this woman that's going to do 10 years now.
16: Yeah, she looks very typically like that, yes.
14: How so? You talking about on the left?
16: Yeah.
14: What makes you, just from this picture, because she's got longer gray hair, would make you say that she looks
16: liberal? I think the glasses and just the overall look.
14: What would you say, David?
18: I don't know. Kind of hard to tell.
14: Okay.
18: Yeah, I would just say it just kind of looks like a normal person you'd see out and about, you know, at the...

0: much more attractive than a nasty.
1: Well, I mean, it's a blanket statement. I understand that, but it was my observation at the moment.
0: Just as a rule.
1: That this was true as a rule. Yes.
0: I get it. Totally get it.
1: Yeah.
0: All right, it's that time. We do it a couple of times a day. Go around the table. It may not be the biggest story out there, but it caught your attention. You want to bring it in. David, today, what's your story?
2: Dude, CBS News had this wild story about a Chinese billionaire named Zhu Bo, who is using women in America to carry his babies through surrogacy in an obvious immigration scheme that is perfectly legal, because once those kids are born, if they're born in the U.S., boom, Supreme Court has defended this. They're citizens. They have birthright citizenship. And then they get flown back to China. Now, he's reported to have had more than 100 children. His ex-wife says it's more like 300 through this.
0: Well, I've heard of this story before.
2: Now, CBS talked to one of the surrogates who actually did not know what this was. She thought she was providing, like, the service for a single dad who just wanted a family.
0: Oh, okay, roll it.
3: I feel blindsided. I feel misled. He feels like he's like creating an army. That's crazy.
0: Whoa.
3: I don't understand what the motive is. I just know that it's going to be hard for the child.
4: When they matched you, did they tell you anything about their family?
3: It was along the lines of just a single father looking to have a big family.
4: When you heard that he wanted a big family, what did you think that meant?
3: I was picturing Sound of Music. It's just a really crappy thing to be a part of. I mean, you don't even think like this could be legal. Like everyone, every step of the way tells him yes and allows this and is like creating these agreements. And then it's just up to the surrogate at that point who has half of the information.
0: Yeah, the whole thing.
2: Yeah. And, yeah, this guy's not the only one doing it either.
0: Oh, no.
2: I mean, they've just made, like, it's like wealthy Chinese nationals are basically creating baby farms in America.
0: Yeah. And a lot of people don't understand the motivation behind it. But there's motivation for sure.
1: Oh, yeah.
0: It's pretty nefarious. Yep, we just let them have it.
2: Yep.
0: Okay. The left doesn't want to stop it.
2: Mm-mm.
0: It is. It's bonkers. Wow. All right, Scotty, what do you got for your story?
1: A statue honoring slain conservative leader Charlie Kirk was vandalized with red paint outside Turning Point USA's Phoenix headquarters.
0: Of course.
1: Just a couple of days after it was unveiled, too, by the way, to mark the first anniversary of his death. 8-foot-tall statue, nearby memorial poster was also defaced. Red paint was smeared across the statue, including a frowning face painted on its chest. The statue was installed Thursday to commemorate Kirk, the Turning Point USA co-founder. Everybody knows that. I was speaking at a campus event when he was shot and killed. We all know that. The statue depicted Kirk wearing a freedom shirt. It was not immediately clear whether police identified any suspects or determined a motive for the vandalism. Are you kidding me? A motive for the... I know what the motive for the vandalism was. Yes. They hate him. They hate him. And this is so typical of that. They don't make anything. They just wreck stuff.
0: Yes.
1: They create nothing.
0: No.
1: They just destroy. That's what the whole deal is.
2: That's what leftism does. That's what Marxism does. It just consumes. All it does is eat.
1: Yes. You're right. You're absolutely right. All it does is eat, and it's an insatiable appetite.
0: None of that's funny, but you just keep going on a roll.
1: Yeah.
0: And then David puts a little bit of gasoline on your fire, and you just keep going.
1: It is. Well, he's right. I mean, that's an accurate description. Yes.
0: I understand.
1: These guys... I just irritates the hell out of me because, again, just wreck stuff. Just destroy stuff. Just, you know, deface it, whatever.
0: Yeah, I know. I don't want to stop you. I'm waiting until you're all the way done.
1: I'm done. I can't go further with this.
0: Okay.
1: But eating each other is one thing, David. I agree with you.
0: Yeah, that's true. I don't know if you heard this or not, but, Scott, you're the first person I thought of when I heard that Judge Judy is going to retire from on-camera work.
1: Oh, that's too bad. I love Judge Judy.
0: You do.
1: I do.
0: And I know you're a married guy now.
1: I know.
0: But before you had said it, you'd absolutely date Judge Judy if the opportunity were there.
1: You know, I think.
0: Well, David has a look of horror. Why?
2: Dude, I'm just saying, like, nothing against her. She seems like a great person, but could you would not be able to have an inch of wiggle room in that relationship.
1: Oh, no, none whatsoever. Yeah, you need a hall pass to, you know, go to the bathroom. Yeah.

0: just, it sounds like it'd be a very, maybe, you know, she's actually just a very pleasant person. I mean, no disrespect.
1: You're a moron.
0: Well, thank you. Yeah, I know. Yes, ma'am. I'll go sit in my corner now.
2: But you were, I was like, absolutely.
3: Oh, I'd love to sit down with her and talk to her.
2: Yeah, I think we first had this conversation, was it like 10 to 15 years ago?
3: Uh-huh.
2: And you were saying something to the effect of, I bet she's got a wild side to her.
3: Oh, yeah.
2: And something like along those lines.
3: Either that or be extremely critical.
2: Oh. Like, it's done in the afterglow, and you're like, how was it for you? And yeah. She's like, you know.
1: I think it's crap.
3: Right, exactly. And not be afraid to say that.
0: Justice in the streets, punishment in the sheets. Yes.
3: Exactly.
2: I didn't even know she was still doing TV. I had thought the retirement was a while ago. I honestly had no idea. But there you go. Okay, we got to get the Nimrods in the news, and we got a news update next.

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13: Cloudy conditions will continue this afternoon, and it will be a cool afternoon, a high of 65. Could have some pockets of drizzle as we continue through the afternoon hours. A light northeast wind. Mostly cloudy this evening and tonight, 58 the overnight low. Could see areas of fog tomorrow morning, otherwise cloudy, isolated showers, and a high of 65. For Nikello Land Storm Center, I'm Scott Muntz.
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0: News update, David Van Camp.
1: New York City Mayor Zoran Mondani is, one of the liberals in America suing the Trump administration over a new rule that will go into effect on Friday that allows immigration authorities to deny green cards to foreigners who are likely to rely on welfare. Now, for a long time, and I guess we just stopped enforcing it, but there has been the, like, no public charge rule when it comes to immigration. Like, if you're coming here, you've got to prove or you've got to demonstrate that you can live on your own 2 feet. Now, that's
0: makes
1: been ignored,
0: sense.
1: Obviously. But, yeah, Mamdani says that 4 million people will unenroll from their health care if this happens, and that people will die if more green cards aren't given to welfare-dependent foreigners.
0: Oh, my gosh.
2: Mm-hmm.
0: Okay. And? We got to have rules.
1: Right. And also, the people will die thing is played out from the left.
0: All the time.
2: That's because everything is people will die.
1: Yeah.
2: Doesn't matter what it is.
3: Net neutrality.
4: I would say do it now.
2: Right. Yeah.
0: Hilarious. All right, we got to get the Nimrods. This is a special one.
5: When the going gets tough.
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6: I love the poorly educated.
0: All right. Nimrods in the News, we go to Minnesota. Now look, there's drug dealers everywhere in the world, right?
2: Yep.
0: You got to differentiate or die if you're going to be a good drug dealer. So how about issuing a loyalty card to your customers?
2: Oh, like a punch card? Like the ones you get at Superclips or something?
0: Loyalty card.
2: Okay.
0: Yes, that's what 27-year-old Andy Silencio is doing in Minnesota, dealing psychedelic mushrooms and other drugs. And we're unsure if it was actually like a punch card or if it was something else more modern. We do know that his cards had his business name on them, which is Flower Daddy. Don't know how much of a savings they got or if there were other rewards offered. All we know is he did have the loyalty cards that he would offer to his customers. He was caught when he sold to an undercover officer. Large stashes of drugs and digital scales and cash, and it's Minnesota. I'm sure he'll be out soon. And that's Nimrods in the News.
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2: Week 4 of the college football season is here, and for South Dakota State, that means the start of their 18th season in the Missouri Valley. So far, the Jackrabbits' schedule has been made up of first-time opponents, but today they face off against a team they've seen quite a few times in recent memory. Today we get a look at our first Missouri Valley Football Conference foe as the second-ranked Jackrabbits welcome the ninth-ranked Penguins of Youngstown State to Dana J. Dykhouse Stadium for the Dairy Drive. Good afternoon, alongside Scotty Quaz and Al Bahi, I'm Braden Byers, and guys, let's start with last week. SDSU had to kind of overcome a slower start in the first quarter, but once they did, it was a full-team effort. They had two passing touchdowns, two rushing touchdowns, a field goal and a safety all in that second quarter, and it was off and running from there.
3: That was an explosive quarter, and I think we heard from the coaches on Thursday and visiting with Eric Eidsness, the offensive coordinator, Brian Bergstrom, the defensive coordinator. They felt really good about three quarters. Fourth quarter got a little loosey-goosey there with somebody. You got over 90-some guys that got participation in that game, but it built some quality reps. They were able to do some things, and again, Chase at one point was 8 for 8, was two touchdowns within a minute of each other. Defense showed up, offense showed up. That quarter alone was pretty impressive, and that's what you'd want to see from a team that we were talking about before last week's game. How will they respond with that loss to Northwestern? And they certainly responded against a team, yes, that was just transitioning. But regardless of your opponent, you want to play well here at home.
4: And let's go a little bit deeper into those numbers, that second quarter, and let's look at the first half in general. The Jackrabbits defense have not given up a touchdown yet in the second quarter through three games. They've given up one touchdown first quarter, so they've given up a total of 10 points in the first half of their first three games while putting up 84 themselves. So the Jackrabbits have made the adjustments they've needed to. And to your point about Eric Eidsness talking about the slow start last week, he said it was also a learning opportunity for us as coaches. He said we were trying to establish the run. We wanted to get some touches to our tight ends early. And New Haven was taking that away from them. They weren't letting. They were stacking the box. We said, okay, well, let's loosen it up and let's get Chase and turn him loose a little bit. Yeah. Chase got into a rhythm, like you said, and that's when things really started to click for the Jacks.
3: So trying to force it took what they were able to get.
4: That's what I'm curious about, what Youngstown will do tonight defensively. Are they going to come up and try to stack the box and stop the Jacks' running game, or are they going to play honest and play back? They're generally a single high safety defense, which means they're looking to stop the run first.
2: Yep, absolutely. And you touched on it a little bit here. Youngstown State, they're 2-1 on the year. They're coming into this one. You don't really kind of put your non-conference schedule out of mind because you got Eastern Illinois coming up next week, kind of a unique schedule quirk there. But talk a little bit about Youngstown State and their quarterback, Bo Brungard. We're going to be talking a lot about him today. Last week, Youngstown State getting the win over Duquesne 70-13, and a lot of that was him, 8 touchdowns in that game.
3: Well, we kind of have had this happened before when there was a guy named Mark Gronowski. Everybody wanted to talk about Mark Gronowski. Well, Youngstown State's got one of those guys, Bo Brungard, and it's, you know, statistically, it's hard to back it up. But hard to avoid it. He touches the ball. He makes things work. But it is playing the other 10 guys on offense, the other 11 on that the defensive side, too. You remember, Youngstown has got a little bit of a pedigree. You go back to the 90s, they were in postseasons. They were 7 FCS title game appearances. They were pretty salty, 2016, 10 years ago. And they've kind of got some of those vibes again, where they've got a team that they built. They've got a bunch of veteran guys. But it's going to be fun to see. Bo Brungard got married in the offseason, wins the Walter Payton Award, and he rips off FCS. Yes, National Player of the Week last week. You got to be impressed with a again talented quarterback like that.
4: Yeah, his game against Duquesne last week was not a ho hum game. It was a holy crap game. I mean, this kid lit it up. 20 of 23 passing, 290 yards. He threw the 6 touchdown passes to 5 different receivers. So he doesn't lock in on Max Tomczak anymore because he's gone, right? So he's really starting to spread the ball around, including to their running back out of the backfield, Jaden Gilbert. And it's the 12th time that he had rushed and passed for more than 100 yards in the same game. His 13th 100-yard rushing game, his 18th with more than 200 yards passing. I mean, everything on this Penguin offense runs through and by number 12.
3: He was a football kid from the moment he was born, playing behind his dad, who was a Penguin. So he is maximizing his opportunity, as they would say.
2: Yeah, absolutely. Well, a lot more coming up here on our pregame show as we roll on. Coming up next, we'll take a look at some scores from around the Missouri Valley and the top 10 of the FCS as we roll on with this pregame show. Number 2 versus number 9 in the football championship subdivision and the first Missouri Valley Football Conference game of the year. We'll step aside for a break. This is Jackrabbit Football from Learfield.
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12: Starting off in the Missouri Valley Football Conference, some games happening there today, and a few that we're keeping our eye on in the NCAA FCS Top 10. Indiana State currently leading 39-10 over the Valparaiso Beacons. Indiana State has been towards the bottom of the valley in the last couple of years, but so far have a win on the year and well on their way to another win here against Valparaiso. 12.5 minutes left in that game there in Terre Haute. Also happening right now, Southern Illinois currently trailing the Illinois Fighting Illini out of the Big Ten. There's about 5 minutes remaining in the fourth quarter of that one, and Illinois leading 48-10. Again, the Salukis just kind of playing up a little bit. They're 2-1 on the year, Illinois 1-1, but out of the Big Ten, kind of an uphill battle there for the Salukis playing up to an FBS team. Also, one to keep note of here, Illinois State taking on Eastern Illinois. That, of course, the team that SDSU will be seeing next week, 35-6. That's with 11.5 minutes left to go in the third quarter. So the Redbirds up big over the Eastern Illinois Panthers, SDSU's next opponent on the schedule for the Hall of Fame game next week. Northern Iowa currently trailing 18th-ranked Iowa, the Hawkeyes out of the Big Ten, 28-0. That's with 11.5 minutes left in the second quarter in that one. Again, the Panthers playing a Big Ten opponent. And then some games that have yet to kick off. We have Murray State taking on Oklahoma State. That's set to kick off the same time as this one, around 6 p.m. Murray State already has a win this year. They are 1-2 so far in the non-conference schedule. Oklahoma State at 1-1. The North Dakota Fighting Hawks down in Lincoln to take on the Nebraska Cornhuskers. That's set to kick off at 6:15. The Fighting Hawks have not lost a game yet this season. They've been playing pretty well to start this season, and they have some high hopes going down to Lincoln. And the in-state rival of SDSU, the USD Coyotes, they are out in Idaho against Boise tonight. That one will kick off around 9 p.m. The Coyotes as well have not lost yet this year. Now switching our focus to the FCS top 10 of things, and one big one that we were keeping an eye on, Montana State, the top-ranked team in the football championship subdivision, was tied at 7 with Central Connecticut State, and now Central Connecticut State has taken the lead, 21-14, with 6.5 minutes left to go in the third quarter of that one, so a big one we are keeping our eye on there. Montana taking on Oregon State. That's set to kick off late at 10 p.m. here tonight. Also, Tarleton State against Merrimack. That's going to kick off at 6 p.m. And Lehigh getting the win over Dartmouth, 24-20. That one already a final score, so the Mountain Hawks get the win over the Big Green. And to round out our scoreboard, Stony Brook and Rhode Island. Stony Brook leading over the Rams with 6 minutes left in the fourth, 49-24. Again, that's a look at your scoreboard here, presented by Wiffles Hybrids. We'll take another break, and when we come back, we'll have a campus update for you. 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
17: 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Welcome back to Dana J. Dykhouse Stadium. More of our tailgate show tonight. Number 2 South Dakota State hosting number 9 Youngstown State in the Dairy Drive. 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First off, how goes it, Jason?
18: Hey, things are great. We're excited for the great game tonight.
17: South Dakota State Farm Credit Services of America, longtime partners. Let's start with that, the relationship of these two wonderful institutions.
18: Yeah, you know, exactly, Tyler. You know, you think about the land-grant university of South Dakota State University and what that means to agriculture in the state of South Dakota. It's highly important to the success of everybody in the state.
17: And Farm Credit Services of America, for those that maybe aren't aware, let's talk about just what all this group does for farmers in the region.
18: Absolutely. So we are a cooperative, and we lend money to farmers, ranchers, agribusinesses for their operating or real estate needs, as well as a significant risk management department, including crop insurance or livestock risk protection insurance. So we kind of take the whole gamut and help those producers be successful, putting the crop in and getting it out in the fall.
17: And there's challenges every year, of course. But what's amazing on the agriculture side of things to me is how resilient our farmers, our ranchers. It's a group that just never seems to allow the worst of the worst to get to them.
18: Yeah, that is so true. And especially you look at today, and there's just a lot of challenges facing them. But you know what? They get up every day, Tyler, and they attack it. And they go out and they believe in what they do. They love to farm and they love the vision and the mission of what they're doing, which is, and we're just really excited to be part of their journey in feeding America and feeding the world as far as that goes.
17: We love seeing a full Dana J. Dykhouse Stadium every Saturday, but we also understand harvest is ongoing. So sometimes you can't get away. You got to be working out in the combines. But what's so cool is how many folks tell us on Mondays, hey, we caught you while we were in the tractor on Saturday. And we wish everybody there nothing but the best, because again, we know you may want to be at the stadium in spirit, but there is work to do as well.
18: Yeah, we absolutely. We understand that for sure. But yeah, you know, we're hopeful for a great game, and we're excited to be part of it.
17: And again, during harvest season, so important that in all of the other things going on, that you take care of yourself and take care of the equipment and be safe.
18: Absolutely. Yeah, it's a busy time of year. There's a lot of traffic, a lot of trucks, a lot of moving pieces, and safety is of utmost importance as well. Absolutely, Tyler.
17: Well, Jason, always good to catch up. And what a fun partnership, South Dakota State and Farm Credit Services.
18: We're glad to be part of it.
17: Thank you, Jason. And as our tailgate show continues, Braden Byers, Al Bahi are back with keys to tonight's whiteout. Number 2 South Dakota State, number 9 Youngstown State. Stick around. This is Jackrabbit Football from Learfield.
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12: As we roll on with our Jackrabbit Tailgate Show, working our way up to kickoff between second-ranked South Dakota State and ninth-ranked Youngstown State, the opener in the Missouri Valley Football Conference for SDSU this season. 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Game day means competition, passion, and community, and your friends at First Dakota are here for all of it. Al, On the opposite side of the field, there's this one special player that the kind of everybody seems to worry about, wants to talk about, definitely on the minds of some of the Jackrabbit coaches here this week.
4: He has to be. I mean, Bo Brungard does everything for this Penguins offense. We'll be talking about it from here until 10 o'clock tonight because he carries the ball, he throws the ball, he does everything, and it all goes through him. And so the focus this week for the Jackrabbit defensively on their keys was, can we cage this kid? Right? Can we get that pass rush and surround him and make him be a pocket passer? He's not that big, so it's difficult for him to see over and contain him because he likes to scramble and create chaos on the run. Now, Youngstown is going to roll him out, right? They're going to move the pocket. They're going to try to get him outside. But if the Jackrabbit defense can set the edge and not let him break off some scrambles, I think it sets up to be a pretty good night for the Jackrabbit defense. This week, the scout team, they used a couple of freshman quarterbacks to mimic, if you can, as best they can, Bo Brungard. That was Tristan Haas and Caden Harney. And think about that. You put two freshman quarterbacks in there to run around like crazy like Bo Brungard does, because one of them needs to rest while the other one's out there running around like crazy. Bo does it the whole game, right? So I think that was really the, you know, part of the intent behind it is this guy does so much that we just have to be prepared for anything, but yet focus on keeping him, as Brian Bergstrom told us, in a cage.
12: Yeah, absolutely. I mean, that's a special player out there wearing number 12 for the red and black. How about on the offensive side of things? What are some things that the Jackrabbits need to do to make sure that they can get the win against Penguins here today?
4: Well, ideally, as you and I talked during the break, the best way to keep the Penguin offense from scoring is to keep them off the field. And so the Jackrabbit offense, they did it on their first possession last Saturday, a 15-play drive to start the game. Ball control is what the Jackrabbits are going to want to do tonight to maintain the possession, win that time of possession battle, move the ball downfield, and then finish with points on the board, obviously. But Eric Eidson, this offensive coordinator, has always said now that the keys for us is we have to be the most physical team, the most connected team, and the most dominant team. And that's where it all starts. They have to be physical up on that line of scrimmage. The 605 Hogs absolutely have to dominate and get out so the Jacks can establish that run game. Even if the Penguins are going to come up and load the box, hey, let's get positive yardage on first and second down and set ourselves up where we've got some things that we can do on third. And then you will mix in a few plays to try to keep them off balance. I think the Jacks can beat the Penguins' secondary. I don't know that their secondary can cover our receivers consistently throughout this game, so I see this as potentially a really big night for Chase Mason and the Jackrabbit receiving core.
12: Yeah, absolutely. Those are the keys to the game here for this one. Again, a heck of a game to start out the Valley schedule. Penguins back to some of their old ways in the conversation as a Missouri Valley Football Conference title contender. As we roll on with our Jackrabbit tailgate show, we will have an interview with student athlete and story time with John Sigelmeyer coming up as we get deeper into this pregame show. Once again, working up to second-ranked Jackrabbits, ninth-ranked Penguins, 2-1 versus 2-1 in the first Missouri Valley Football Conference game of the year for any team. We'll take a break and be back after this. This is Jackrabbit Football from Learfield.
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6: Welcome back to Brookings for more of our Jackrabbit Tailgate Show. It's the Missouri Valley Football Conference opener tonight as number 9 Youngstown State pays a visit to second-ranked South Dakota State for the Dairy Drive. Today's student-athlete conversation is brought to you by Brevant Seeds. Don't just win, change the game. Starting linebacker Chase Van Tol and starting defensive end Reese Kirschenman both grew up in T, tearing it up on the gridiron for the Titans on their way to becoming teammates an hour up the road at South Dakota State. And what many don't know is that the families are neighbors, and it's made for fantastic memories and a lifelong bond between Chase and Reese.
7: Yeah, that kid's like my brother, man. I mean, we grew up in T, like literally neighbors. I mean, his house is right behind mine, and I mean, since probably like 4 years old, we grew up doing stuff every day together, whether it was swimming in the creek or driving golf carts or shooting guns and out in the countryside, you know. I don't know, we're really close, and just playing ball together and just hanging out every day, just making each other better, just is honestly what led us here. And when we both had the opportunity, just it's kind of surreal, just, you know, making it happen. And we got here and did the same thing that we did in high school, just put our head down and got to work and making things happen.
6: So you guys are neighbors. Who's got the more elite hangout spot?
7: Probably his shop is definitely the better spot for sure. We've had some good times over there.
8: Yeah, it's a great relationship we have together. We grew up with each other. Like, honestly, we're backyard neighbors, so that's pretty cool. Like, the thing that separates us is a creek, and like, we grew up just hanging out with each other. I remember knocking on his door, just seeing if he was home back in the day and no one had phones. It's been great, and then seeing him like grow as a person and as a football player too, just throughout time in college, and he's always been there for me. I've been there for him. It's just something cool to have and special. Like, I feel like no one really gets that because you get a guy who you grew up with, but also one of your best buddies. And it's just cool how we've grown and now we like matured enough into like starting roles, I guess, key players of this defense. And like, it's just really cool, and I'm proud of him for like how far he's came. And I don't know, it's just cool to be aside someone like that.
6: I'd talk to him about this too, but who's got the better hangout spot between the two houses?
8: I think he's got a cool hangout spot. He's got a pool, so that's pretty cool. I feel like, I don't know, it depends on the day, I guess. Depends on the weekend, what we're feeling. If it's super hot out, probably go out to his house. If it's kind of just a later night, probably my house, yeah.
6: So he was a humble guy and said your house. So
8: we both have fun at each other's house, so it's been great going up with each other for sure.
6: Two key contributors to this Jackrabbit defense have shared a special bond for their entire lives. Van Tol and Kirschman, along with the rest of this SDSU defense, will have their hands full today against the reigning Walter Payton Award winner and Youngstown State quarterback Bo Brungardt, as his Penguins are set to take on South Dakota State in Brookings. Still to come on our Jackrabbit Tailgate Show, Tyler returns with the retired head football coach at South Dakota State, John Stugelmeyer, and Braden will give you the rundown on this week around Jackrabbit athletics. That's all coming up as you're listening to Jackrabbit Football from Learfield.
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17: The Jackrabbit Tailgate Show continues from Dana J. Dykal Stadium in Brookings. Top 10 matchup to break the seal on Missouri Valley Football Conference play as number 9 Youngstown State is in Brookings to take on second-ranked South Dakota State. I'm Tyler Merriam, joined as we are each and every game day by the retired head football coach at South Dakota State, Holy Nutmeg himself, John Stiglmeyer. Hi, Coach.
13: Another day with Tyler. I'm looking forward to it.
17: I call it another day with Stig. I think that's what most people would. How you been?
13: Life is good. Yeah, life is good. Love the weather right now. It's truly football weather, fall weather, harvest coming up quick, which is part of my DNA. And I love it and love football season.
17: Bo Brungard is a phenomenal study in that not only is he such a good quarterback statistically, and if you heard the show, you heard me bring this up, 102 rushing attempts by Youngstown State in 3 games. He's had 47 of them. And bear in mind, they've won 2 games by blowouts. So he hasn't played in the second half much. I mean, talk about a guy who, it's hard to imagine. We talk about how important Mark Gronowski was when the Jacks were successful, or how important Chase Mason was, and there's a lot of other schools that you can say that about, quarterbacks or other teams, other positions. But he is as much of a one-man show as I can ever remember. Because, again, it's not a, well, he'll run it, you know, Easton Stick. Yeah, they'll run it 10 times against SDSU on top of his throw. Brungard might run 20 times on Saturday on top of throwing at 25. It's remarkable.
13: It is. And again, the novice or the civilian would say, just stop the quarterback. That's not easy, because when your quarterback is a running back, you know, and they use him like a running back, they still have 10 other players that you have to defend, you know, and that is really hard. I thought about that on the way over here. I was thinking about Berge, defensive coordinator, thinking these are the teams that it really is. And I don't mean this in terms of outcome at all, but it's advantage Youngstown with a person like that. Now, Chase is very similar, and I'm guessing that Youngstown feels it's advantage South Dakota State, because those guys can make plays that some other teams can't. They literally can't.
17: The thing, too, that Youngstown does such a good job of is because they're so heavy on Brungard that they know, similar to the old, we're going to run the option again and again and again, and then the one time the quarterback's going to drop back and you got Irving Fryer just sprinting down the field for Nebraska because you've given up any concept you're going to throw the football defensively. They're so good at knowing this is the time to get the running back Gilbert involved, because we've done this with Brungard and they're all crashing in on the quarterback. Now we're going to sneak the running back out on the wheel route and he's going to be wide open. They've done that so well over the years, particularly with Brungard at quarterback.
13: Yeah, and Youngstown is coach has done a great job of building that that program and continues to build it. And it's guys like this that can take you to the next level, like their quarterback. I really like their coach. I liked him day one when I met him and we compete. He's a real guy. I look forward to seeing him on Saturday.
17: He did in the weekly press conference. He does mention you. It always cracks me up. There are some people, my dad always refers to you as Stieg instead of Stig, which I know it just cracks me up. Yes. But Phillips calls you Stigs. And I don't know. That always cracks me up. It's the plural form of Stig. But Youngstown State and SDSU, I thought there were some similarities here. So I went and did a little research here. Youngstown State, 18 of its 22 starters are what I would consider area guys. 14 of the 22 are from the state of Ohio. For South Dakota State, 14 of the 22 starters would be considered area guys. Iowa, Minnesota, Nebraska. 8 of the 22 are from South Dakota. So heavy area guys. And obviously Phillips being a local guy, that probably plays a role into that. The other thing I thought was interesting, half of the Jack starters are fourth year or older guys. 15 of the 22 on Youngstown are fourth year or older. Doesn't mean they were all at Youngstown or SDSU necessarily. But fact being, veteran teams and a lot of local guys on both sides, which you don't see every day in this day and age.
13: Well, yeah, it'll change even more because of the... Yep. Although, you know, if you lose a South Dakotan to a school and he wants to transfer back, there may be a good chance they would transfer back and you would gain a South Dakotan. Yeah. But with the transfer portal and the ability to go get players or players to leave, that is really unique. And, you know,

0: And my understanding of the rule was you were not allowed to spike the football anymore. Coleman Kuntz then watches Greyton Gannon, his fellow tight end and teammate, catch a touchdown. And Gannon, who has a sly sense of humor, wound up and almost spiked the football and then tucked it back in, which is not a penalty for a fake spike. Mm-hmm. Well, Dan Jackson informed us on Monday on the show that he was told spiking the football in and of itself is not a penalty, but essentially gratuitous spiking, doing so in the face of somebody that is considered more than just celebratory, that is worthy of a 15-yard penalty. And then Jackson topped it off with, these are the kinds of conversations that I'm having on the sidelines, Tyler.
1: how to win a football game by controlling the celebrations. So,
0: never know what we're going to talk about. John Stiglmeyer, the retired head football coach at South Dakota State. As the tailgate show continues, Braden Byers is with us with an update on what else is happening in Jackrabbit Athletics. We invite you to stay tuned for that. This is Jackrabbit Football from Learfield.
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7: And we welcome you back here to the Jackrabbit Tailgate Show. 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A top 10 battle to begin SDSU's 18th year in the Missouri Valley Football Conference. 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

0: soccer, men's and women's basketball, baseball, softball, and more. 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Looking at what's happening in Jackrabbit athletics as of late, the volleyball team has had a string of tough opponents on their schedule, dating back to even last week at the Kansas Invitational down in Lawrence, Kansas. They took on the 22nd-ranked Kansas Jayhawks and got swept by them, even though both Sylvie Guntz and Hannah Klein put up pretty good performances. They both had double-digit kills. Sylvie had 12 and Hannah had 10, respectively. But it just wasn't enough to power those Jackrabbits to a win. Kansas, with Taylor Stanley and Grace Nelson, put up 16 and 9 kills each, and both were hitting over 400. And then they faced off against Tulsa, who was receiving votes in the top 25 at the time last Saturday. It got started just as we were getting ready for last Saturday's game against New Haven for the Jackrabbit football team. In that one, SDSU did put up a little bit more of a fight. They got two sets won out of that, but Tulsa was able to take the final set in that one. Sylvie, again, another fantastic performance from her. She had 22 kills. Brooke Larson had a triple-double, 11 kills, 23 assists, and 11 digs. But on Tulsa's end, the ACC preseason player of the year, Jill Hansen, put up 17 kills and 10 blocks, leading the way for the Golden Hurricanes from Tulsa in that one. And then they turned around, they got back to the state of South Dakota to take part in the South Dakota Lottery College Volleyball Classic. Last night they faced off against the Washington Huskies, one of the newer Big Ten programs, and they were swept by Washington down at the Sanford Pentagon in Sioux Falls. Taylor Bile had 5 blocks. Brooke Larson had 13 assists. And Washington's defense was able to hold Sylvie Guntz only to 9 kills on 26 swings and had her hitting only 154 during the game. So a sweep from Washington. And then earlier on today, in fact, it just got finished a little bit ago, the Jackrabbits faced up against the 14th ranked team in the country, the Minnesota Golden Gophers, and SDSU was able to get a set from the Gophers, but a team like that, one of the national powers, was just too much for SDSU. The set scores in that one, 25-22 going to the Gophers, 25-14. SDSU won the third set, 25-20. And then Minnesota finished it out 25-17. Guntz had 16 kills, followed by Hannah Klein with 9 and Brooke Larson with 5. In terms of total blocks, Klein had 5 as well. So SDSU rounds out their non-conference schedule at 4-7. Next up, it is the Summit League schedule, and they start off with another tough game against South Dakota down in Vermilion, an interstate series matchup with them on Friday, September 25th. That will be at 7 p.m. again down in Vermilion. The SDSU soccer team is in the middle of a little bit of a layoff in their season, as they finished up non-conference play last week against the Pac-12's Utah State. They gave up 3 goals in that loss on the road in Logan, and that rounded out their non-conference schedule at 5 wins, 2 losses, and 1 draw. And again, coming up, they will be playing USD as well. It's going to be a 6 p.m. kickoff on Thursday, September 24th, again down in Vermilion. And then they will turn around and come back up to Brookings, host the North Dakota Fighting Hawks, a 1 p.m. kick on Sunday afternoon. Looking at SDSU cross country, they had a little bit of a shakeup to their schedule this week. The Greeno Dirksen Invitational, hosted by the University of Nebraska, was canceled earlier this week because of course conditions and forecasted weather. That meet was supposed to take place this morning in Lincoln. Now, the men's team was able to find a competition to replace that with. They were at the St. Olaf Invitational in Northfield, Minnesota earlier today. Owen Stewie, Sully Inez, Luke Johnson, and Jared Luttmer all placed in the top 10 of that meet. But the women's team was not able to schedule anything for this week, but they added a few. They will split time in Columbia, Missouri, and Sioux Falls next weekend, next Friday, I should say, at the Gaines Creek Classic and Augustana Invitational. The SDSU Classic Cross Country Meet at Edgebrook Golf Course will be on October 2nd, as for both the men's and women's team, their home meet this cross country season. Switching our attention to golf, the Jackrabbit men's golf team placed third out of 15 weeks at Kansas State's Wildcat Invitational earlier on this week. Jake Olson actually won the individual tournament, shooting 5 under par. Ty Adkins tied for 10th, Jacob Wilson tied for 32nd, Drew Teeter tied for 39th, and Caleb Kern tied for 50th. Next, they will travel to Madison, Wisconsin for the Badger Invitational, which begins next Sunday. And the women's golf team finished 10th at the Redbird Invitational that was hosted by Illinois State. The Jacks were led by freshman Olivia Braun, who tied for 33rd and was plus 13 over three rounds. SDSU will now take part in the Johnny Imes Invitational in Columbia, Missouri, and that starts on Monday. Jackrabbit Equestrian as well. They got their season started on the right foot on Thursday. They beat ninth-ranked Baylor on the road by a score of 12-8. And then they turned around the next day to take on another tough opponent in TCU. They fell to the seventh-ranked Horned Frogs 16-2. SDSU will host its first competition. That's their next competition of the year coming up. October 2nd, they will be hosting Minnesota Crookston. And softball. I know that's not usually something that we hear here in the fall around these parts, but the Jackrabbit softball team will be kicking off their fall ball schedule, their scrimmages that they hold here during the fall tomorrow against the Minnesota Crookston softball team. That will be at Gerald T. Moriarty Field, not too far away here from Dana J. Dykehouse Stadium. They will host a bunch of games, including Briar Cliff and Dakota State, next Friday and Saturday. And let me go ahead and give you the full rundown of their fall schedule. After that, they will be at home again on October 3rd and October 9th against Sioux Falls and SMSU, two area teams. They'll be on the road at Nebraska in Lincoln to have that fall scrimmage on October 17th at 2 p.m. and then round out their fall ball schedule on October 18th here against Wayne State. So that's a look at what's happening this week in Jackrabbit Athletics. And as always, you can visit gojacks.com. As we round out hour one of our pregame coverage, let's go ahead and pause 10 seconds to allow stations to identify themselves. 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
0: It's a big game to kick off the Missouri Valley Football Conference schedule, number 2 and number 9 in the FCS. It's a wideout. It's the Dairy Drive here at Dana J. Dykehouse Stadium. Scotty and Al will have you the rest of the way as we begin our Jackrabbit kickoff show leading up to kickoff between the Jackrabbits and the Penguins. We'll be back with that on the other side of this break. This is Jackrabbit Football from Learfield.
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9: Week four of the 2026 South Dakota State University football season. And for SDSU, it's their third home game for this year's version of the Rabbits. Second ranked by the media, third ranked by the Coaches Association. SDSU hosting the ninth-ranked Youngstown State University Penguins here at Dana J. Dykhouse Stadium. Now, South Dakota State, 2-1 overall, played over 90 guys last weekend in that 57-14 non-conference win over FCS newcomers, the New Haven Chargers. For the most part, it was the kind of response the team was looking for after a tough FBS road loss the week before. Now, tonight's competition, no stranger, a fellow conference member stopping by, Youngstown State, wanted to pop in, say hi, visiting Brookings for the 12th time ever since their first trip back here in 1969. Old Coughlin Alumni Stadium was just 7 years old back at that time. And they've had a similar season to the Jackrabbits. The 2026 Penguins are 2-1 overall. Two solid non-con home games, including last week's 70-13 drubbing of Duquesne. And then had that 45-13 FBS road loss the week before to Kentucky the prior week. So that's our setup for tonight. The two conference contenders have the honors of playing the first Missouri Valley Football Conference game of the season. Hi, friends. I'm Scotty Quaz, along with Braden Byers and Al Bahi, my broadcast partner for tonight. Welcome to the Jackrabbit Kickoff Show here on the Jackrabbit Sports Network. Al, we talked it last week. Wanted to see a response. We wanted to see how they would respond to that loss, the recovery, if you will, from last week. They performed, as we've talked about a couple of different times, pretty well last week against New Haven.
10: Well, all season long, through three games, we have heard Dan Jackson, the offensive coordinators, talk about being so focused and consistent and preparation being identical every week, no matter who they're playing. And we have seen that once again this week. The Jacks coming off that win over New Haven. Let's look at that for a minute. I mean, the Jackrabbits, after the loss at Northwestern, come back. They take the opening kickoff and just crank off 15 offensive plays and go down to get some points on the scoreboard to start the game. So the domination that they showed up front, they were focused and ready to go. Defensively, coordinator Brian Bergstrom told us on Thursday he felt that they played the three best quarters of defense that they've played so far this season. Very consistent, played at a high level. They kept New Haven's drive short. They managed to get some turnovers, didn't allow them to put points on the board. And he said this defensive unit has really shown its maturity every week. They come out, they have the right messaging for the young guys to help keep them focused, and the leadership on the defensive side of the ball, I think, is going to pay big dividends here tonight.
11: You talked Berge liking the game last weekend. Eric Eidges went a step further and said, we had some great practices this week. In fact, one of the best practices we've maybe ever had here at SDSU. So really dialing it up for Missouri Valley Football Conference play. This ramps it up a little bit. When you're playing the first-time opponents, you don't know, and finally just getting game film. Now you have a little bit of a feel. You kind of know what Youngstown's about. They kind of know what you're about, but this is some head-to-head knockdown football, number one preseason versus number three preseason in the Valley Poll.
10: This is where the chess game really starts to take shape because, yeah, like you said, there's familiarity because these teams have played each other. Doug Phillips is in his seventh season as head coach at Youngstown. Now, Dan Jackson, year two, but yet they know they played each other last year. They've seen a lot of film. They have common opponents. So that's really where the game within the game starts to come out, and it's going to be really fun tonight to see which coordinators come up with twists and what they're going to show that they haven't shown before this season, because that's the cat and mouse game, right? You don't want to show everything in your first three games of the season out there. You got to hold some things back because you've got a gauntlet to run in this Missouri Valley Conference schedule.
11: And this is the time of the year you start weighing, okay, guys that have injuries or nicked up a little bit. Should we play him? Should we not play him? Chase Van Tol, the Jacks,
10: he's one of them.
11: Kind of cautiously held him out. He's going to be ready to go. Graham Goring, we know, got dinged up. Delahoy, there's just all these things that they're managing. Youngstown State, one of their best offensive linemen. They had to hold him out after 40-some starts. I mean, you're starting to navigate, but now's the time those guys got to play.
10: Well, and the coordinators also early in the season have talked to us about this as well, that last year some of our guys played probably too many snaps, and that's what leads to those late season dings and injuries and soreness. You know, maybe we should have held them out a couple of games earlier. You can second guess all you want right now, but that's, I think, a lesson that Dan Jackson and his staff learned, is let's get a lot of our younger players in these first 3-4 games of the season and rest our starters so that we know we're 100% healthy, or as close to 100% healthy as we can be when we start Missouri Valley Conference play. That starts tonight. I was watching Chase Van Tol during warm-ups. He looked pretty good. There was still some question as to whether or not he would go, and if he does, how much. But Graham Goring looks like he's ready to go as well. Both of them have been out on the field for pregame warm-ups. They've got their pads on, so we'll find out here in about an hour when kickoff rolls around.
11: We'll talk a little more about Youngstown State and our scouting report coming up there and what they bring to the table. We'll try not to say Bo Brungard during that whole time, too, as well, because he is the Penguin standout.
10: Let's call him B-squared.
11: Yeah, that's true. Hey, but we've got our kickoff show getting ready to go. We expect maybe not a sold-out crowd, but a full house tonight. It's white out, so a lot of folks wearing their white gear here to Dana J. Dykhouse Stadium. We're about 55 minutes away from official pregame festivities wrapping up, and we'll have it all for you here as our Jackrabbit kickoff show continues. Coming up, Braden will join us with a look around the FCS, the Missouri Valley Football Conference. We'll also look at some of the FCS games that are going on. Tyler Merriam will visit with Justin Sell, Director of Athletics. Dan Jackson's pregame conversation is all part of it coming up. 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
2: 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While the Jacks chase the end zone, more than $1 billion in unclaimed property is sitting on the sideline. Some of it may belong to you. 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

0: Time to take a look at the out-of-town scoreboard, brought to you by Wiffles Hybrids. When you plant Wiffles, you're not just choosing superior seed corn, you're making a statement. One that says staying independent, staying family-owned, means something on your farm. So make your choice, plant your independence, plant Wiffles. Let's go ahead and dive into the Missouri Valley Football Conference schedule. This is the big matchup that's happening here today because it's the only one happening between two Missouri Valley Football Conference teams. Youngstown State and SDSU playing, and they are the first one this season to feature both teams as MVFC teams. Other ones that we are keeping an eye on, we'll start off with Indiana State and Valparaiso, and the Sycamores get the win over the Beacons 39-16 in that one down in Terre Haute. That's a final score and a win for the Sycamores. They advance to 2-2 on the year. And Valparaiso falls to 1-2. Southern Illinois taking on the Illinois Fighting Illini 48-10. The team from the Big Ten gets the win over Southern Illinois. That one again happening in Champaign. The Salukis fall to 2-2 on the year. They are 1-2 on the road so far this season. The first ranked matchup, or not matchup of ranked teams, but a matchup featuring a ranked team. Illinois State, number 5 in the FCS, beating Eastern Illinois, who the Jackrabbits will see next week for the Hall of Fame game, 49-13. Illinois State, 4-0 on the year, have yet to lose a game. And that includes a win over FBS Northern Illinois out of the Mountain West just last week. Eastern Illinois, 1-3. Coming off of a loss to Dana J. Dykehouse Stadium next week. Northern Iowa, the Panthers on the road taking on 18th-ranked Iowa Hawkeyes out of the Big Ten. It is 42-0 in favor of the Hawkeyes over the Panthers. 13-24 remaining in the third quarter of that one. Iowa putting up 21 points in each the first and second quarter. So far, nobody has scored in the second half. Northern Iowa currently 1-1 on the year and may possibly fall to 1-2 in their non-conference schedule. Murray State taking on Oklahoma State here tonight. That's set to kick off around 6 p.m. Murray State 1-2. Oklahoma State out of the Big 12 is 1-1. That will be kicking off around the same time as our game right here. The 6th-ranked North Dakota Fighting Hawks on the road to Lincoln tonight to take on the Nebraska Cornhuskers, starting about 15 minutes after our game here. The Fighting Hawks 3-0 on the year, putting up a test against Nebraska later on here tonight. And the 10th-ranked team in the country and the in-state rival of SDSU, the South Dakota Coyotes, 3-0 on the year, ranked 10th in the country. On the road to Boise tonight, going to play on that blue turf. That's set to kick off at 9 p.m. Again, the Coyotes 3-0 and the Broncos 1-1. Quick spin around the FCS top 10, and we'll start off with one of the bigger surprises. Number 1, Montana State and Central Connecticut State facing off. They were tied at 7 at halftime, but since then, Montana State has taken the lead. It is 35-30. The Bobcats leading over the Blue Devils in that one. Third-ranked Montana on the road to Corvallis to take on the Oregon State Beavers. That's set to kick off at 10 p.m. The Grizzlies 3-0 on the year and ranked right behind SDSU in the rankings. Fourth-ranked Tarleton State taking on the Merrimack Warriors in Stephenville tonight. That's set to kick off at 6 p.m. This one has gone final. Number 7, Lehigh, the Mountain Hawks, taking down the Dartmouth Big Green, 24-20. To the 7th-ranked Mountain Hawks, keep on rolling. They're 4-0 on the year. And number 8, Rhode Island, playing Stony Brook. The final score in that one, 56-24. That's a look at your out-of-town scoreboard. And when we come back here on the Jackrabbit Kickoff Show, we will have that interview. Tyler Merriam sits down with Justin Sell to talk all things Jackrabbit Athletics. This is Jackrabbit Football from Learfield.
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7: This is Tyler Merriam, and you're listening to Jackrabbit Football on Kello. Welcome back to Dana J. Dykhouse Stadium in Brookings. We lift the lid on the Missouri Valley Football Conference season in just short of an hour from now as a top 10 matchup is ahead of us. The Jackrabbits of South Dakota State playing host to the Penguins of Youngstown State. I'm Tyler Merriam, joined by the Director of Athletics at South Dakota State, Justin Sell. Always look forward to having our Saturday chats in the fall. How goes it?
8: Yeah, I'm with you. It's actually one of the things you miss in the off season, and fun to talk about all the things that are going on, certainly within our program around campus, but in particular with our football team. And today's set up to be really exciting and obviously a pretty important kind of kickoff to the Valley Conference schedule.
7: It is unique to play a conference game in September. How did this all come to be?
8: Yeah, I think just the unique nature of NDSU leaving and joining the Mountain West in February kind of created the opportunity. We've always had kind of a bye or a school that you don't play. For several years, it was two schools that we didn't play, and now makes it pretty easy. You play every other school, but it's also nine schools, so one team has to be off every week. So that just kind of created a wrinkle on where you put that bye, trying to avoid teams having to play 10 and 11 and 12 games in a row. So there was a lot of kind of working with the schedule, working with the Valley, trying to make some things happen. And then within the context of us, obviously, we opened with Stetson and got them pretty late. We added Eastern Illinois late last fall. And so it just kind of worked out this way, and trying to balance some of those homes and aways. This one fit cleanly. We were at Youngstown last year and we got them here. But then you take a North Dakota game and we're playing there 3 years in a row. So just some kind of unique things. based literally probably on a one-year deal. And then we all have the ability to do 12 games now from here on out. So just kind of one of those unique scheduling things that kind of moved this game up early.
7: When this move to Division I was made 2 decades ago, there was so much concern about leaving South Dakotans behind. And instead, not only has the number of South Dakotans grown that are involved at SDSU, but it's given them something else to strive for, to be a Division I athlete, or to do so on the biggest stage that a South Dakota athlete can have at SDSU, has really made this grow exponentially.
8: I firmly believe it's improved all of those club sports. You know, when you set out a marker and you try to achieve to be something, people figure out how to fill it in. And I think the kids and the students and the potential student athletes understood, like, I want to play for the Jackrabbits, and we were getting better and growing. And that does, it lifts an entire state. It lifts a recruiting population, and it really killed the misnomer that we didn't have Division I athletes in this state, you know, just because our sports programs were labeled Division II. That's not necessarily true. And then to be able to give them a place that not only can they come and play Division I sports, they can do it at the highest of high levels. And they've been a huge part of that growth, has helped us continue to grow this program and compete nationally. And we take tons of pride when you have your rosters and they're just laden with South Dakota students that chose to be here, close to family, but then you're bringing in your Western Minnesota and your Northwest Iowa, Northeast Nebraska, and then you're spreading to states far beyond. And we're recruiting students that literally have the same values, and you can be from different places. But we really have worked that inside-out recruiting piece magically.
7: All right, tonight's a big one. Missouri Valley Football Conference opener. It only counts as one game, but with two of the best quarterbacks in the FCS, it's been highly publicized. This one should be a lot of fun.
8: It will be. I mean, Valley competition starts to raise the bar, and when you bring in the quality of the quarterback, well, Brungard from Youngstown, and then they've added some other pieces, I think they're deeper and more talented maybe than they've been even in recent years, and certainly we've had their number. So there's you know, in sports, there's a numbers game. We need to come play our very best football. They're very motivated to come in here and walk away with a win. So you know, getting off to a good start tonight, and then raising that level, and I think our guys are certainly up to the challenge. But what a great way to kick off the Valley season. It's also a great opportunity to get a little bit of a jump start with a win. That's a big win. That's one that carries down the road when you talk about playoffs and just making it, and then getting some seeding things. These first several games in our Valley slate are going to be really important to us, and it starts tonight. So we're going to need everybody out there to be behind us and support us. And if we do all those things right, I think we're going to like the results.
7: Well, Justin, thank you. Enjoy the game tonight.
8: Thanks, Tyler.
7: All right. Justin Sell, SDSU Director of Athletics. As things roll along as we approach kickoff, Braden and Al are back with a scouting report on the Penguins, an icebreaker, if you will. And we'll have that in just a moment. This is Jackrabbit Football from Learfield.
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14: Dana J. Dykhouse Stadium, the site for South Dakota State University football here tonight on the Jackrabbit Sports Network. Hi, friends. I'm Scotty Quaz, along with Al Bahi, and time now for our scouting report. Scouting out the opponent, presented by First Dakota National Bank. Hey, game day means competition, passion, and community, and your friends at First Dakota are here for all of it. Youngstown, Ohio, from the Mahoney Valley area, Youngstown State University Penguins. 27th meeting for them against the Jackrabbits here. Jacks have won the last seven. Al, we've talked about him enough. Bo Brungardt, he's the quarterback. He's pretty good. So now let's talk about the rest of the team. We heard from defensive coordinator Brian Bergstrom. They got to know where number 78 is, Desmel Lee.
15: Yeah, he's a big dude up on the right guard position. Did not play last week due to injury. That broke a streak of 40 straight games that he had started before he missed that game.
14: You alluded to him a little bit, too. The tailback, Jaden Gilbert. Boy, he's shifty, quick, a little bit of a dual threat guy.
15: He has 17 carries for 129 yards, two touchdowns. He has also caught eight passes out of the backfield for 58 and two more touchdowns.
14: Now, obviously, Bo Brungardt has to throw the ball to somebody. One guy is number one, Lynn Weichel-L.
15: Yeah, he's a guy, he gets in and out of his breaks really well. He's kind of taken over that spot that Max Tomczak had last year. He just isn't quite the same route runner that Tomczak is, so they're adjusting to him and Bo Brungardt getting their timing together.
14: Two other names you're going to hear, a transfer from D2 Finley is Brian Hunt, number eight, and Jeremiah Sanders. They each have had cut touchdown catches this year. Sanders is number six. Let's talk about their defense a little bit. Boy, their front is pretty stout. They've had 16 pass breakups after 12 quarters, and Mike Wells, a guy up front, got to watch out for.
15: Yeah, he is the guy that you have to know where he is all the time. 6'3", 250, he'll rush, he'll run blitz, he'll drop back into coverage. He does a little bit of everything.
14: He is the again, Buck Buchanan watch list member there for this Youngstown State team. And then defensively, too, a linebacker. They're always key to this one, an Iowa State transfer, Karsten Marshall.
15: 6'2", 215. He's in his sixth season, so he's got some experience there and leads the team right now coming in with 17 tackles.
14: Special teams are pretty special for Youngstown State. They've got one of the best at the kicker, Andrew Listovka from Sagamore Hills, Ohio. He's 44 of 58, the FCS leader in attempts and makes. So if they get close to the posts, look for him to chip it through. That is our scouting report here on the Youngstown State Penguins. Coming up, Braden Byers will have the passing preview as the Jackrabbit pregame show continues here on the Jackrabbit Sports Network from Learfield.
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0: Working our way up to kickoff between second-ranked South Dakota State and ninth-ranked Youngstown State. Let's get a passing preview, a scouting report on both of these quarterbacks that will be playing in today's game. Obviously, for South Dakota State, we have Chase Mason out of Hurley, South Dakota, the graduate student in his second year as the starting quarterback for the Jackrabbits. Last game against New Haven, completed 12 passes. He threw 18 times for a 66.7% passing percentage and 255 yards. In total this season so far, he's thrown for 697 and four touchdowns, as well as rushing for one. That was last week against the Chargers. Bo Brungard on the other side, standing 6 foot tall, weighing 215 pounds. He's from New Middletown, Ohio, coming out of Springfield Local High School, a business administration major. Last week, had a game of his life against Duquesne, accounting for 8 touchdowns, 6 through the air, 2 on the ground. He completed 20 out of his 23 passes for an 87% passing percentage. And he threw for 290 yards. In total this year so far, 765 yards through the air for Brungard, and he's ran for 259. He's for sure going to be a focus of the Jackrabbit defense here today. The two quarterbacks for both sides for Youngstown State: Bo Brungard wearing number 12 for South Dakota State, wearing number 7, Chase Mason. Coming up, Tyler Merriam sits down with the head coach of the Yellow and Blue. That's coming up next. This is Jackrabbit Football from Learfield.
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7: It's another electric Saturday night here at Dana J. Dykhouse Stadium as our kickoff show continues. South Dakota State, number 2 in the FCS, hosting 9th-ranked Youngstown State as we break the seal on Missouri Valley Football Conference play. With the head coach of the Jackrabbits, Dan Jackson, I'm Tyler Merriam. 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Conference play always gets the blood pumping just a little bit more, doesn't it?
24: It's a little early this year, too, which is great. So to have a top 10 matchup today is pretty special this early in the season. And I think it does a lot for our team to get them going and get them fired up and for us to understand the magnitude of these games.
7: When you look at where your team is at through three games, what have you been the happiest with from your squad?
24: You know, it's such a unique three games. I thought that we've played well and crisp with our starting group in all of the games, and that showed up in the games that we were able to really run away and get some guys into the games. And then I thought versus Northwestern, our ones and twos that played majority of the game really battled and kept us in that game, and we made a few mistakes that let that get away. But I've really been pleased with how our top two groups have come out and played and fought for the most part. But very unique because there's two of those games they've only played about 15, 20 snaps.
7: Your offensive line is such a key part, of course, of your success, and people know Quentin Christensen's name. They've learned Willenbring. But over the last couple of weeks, a guy by the name of Jackson Kirsten, who has waited for his opportunity, earned the right to be a starter, he's really shined for you at guard.
24: He has. He's changed as a person. First, he's a great leader. He's really just done such a nice job of finding his best off the field, which has led to success on the field. And so really proud of him. He's really athletic. I thought in the Northwestern game, he was also really physical and violent. So we've challenged him to make sure we're doing that every week, not just when you go back home to Illinois, because we only get a couple of those options. But he'll be a big key to it today. We're going to also play John Peake at tackle and guard, and Kenyon Bigbo starting to get back into the lineup. And then Kyan Rauch has done well. So this would be one of the deeper offensive line rooms that I've been a part of, as long as we can continue to just develop and push those guys forward.
7: Carter Sitzman came in heavily hyped, a transfer from Wayne State at defensive end, and to be able to have earned the team's defensive player of the week honors twice in three games is pretty impressive.
24: It's very impressive, and he's doing it through his production. He plays very hard, and he needed to improve on some of his technique things when he got here, but he's done that, and then he's still been able to make the plays. And so he's a guy that we're really counting on today to collapse the pocket, keep Bo in there, and then we need our defensive line to finish some tackles when he tries to scramble. It can't all be on the linebackers and the secondaries when he breaks contain. But chain gang's been a huge key to the success so far. Carter's been leading them.
7: Let us talk about Youngstown State. You mentioned Bo. That's Bo Brungard, the reigning Walter Payton Award winner, the active FCS leader in career total offensive production, more than 9,000 yards. And it's, to me, so impressive, not just that he can do everything, but Youngstown literally asks him to do everything. He has virtually half of their rushing attempts on top of being the quarterback.
24: Very unique. A lot of times you have a quarterback and you want to take care of them to some extent, or you want them to be a distributor of the ball at some level. And Bo does do that. I mean, he's going to make some throws and be able to get some of his receivers and the running backs the ball in space that are talented. But when it comes down to it, it's going to be a quarterback run, a quarterback draw, a quarterback scramble, some sort of pass play, obviously, that affects Bo. I think their offensive coordinator is elite. He does an unbelievable job with motions and shifts and trades and trying to be one step ahead. And he's very creative with how he utilizes Bo. And then Bo protects him, because if there is a call that may not be great, or the defense should capitalize on a poor play call or something, Bo finds a way to get out of it and get yardage still. And so great players make you look pretty smart, too.
7: How about on the defensive side of the ball? They'll play more of a three-man front. Wells is electric at that X position where they'll move him around some. But that front seven in the box is pretty talented.
24: Yeah, they're going to do a lot of things, too, with those guys, moving them, shifting them around. I would expect a lot of pressure today. So we've got to have some answers, and I do believe that we've spent some good time having some answers we can get to quickly for their pressures, and then we need to be able to take advantage of a secondary that's full of transfers and full of young guys, and trying to keep the ball on the opposite side of the field from Wells, because he's a good player.
7: South Dakota State head coach Dan Jackson. Scotty is back with the lineups in just a moment. SDSU and Youngstown State on the way to open conference play. This is Jackrabbit Football from Learfield.
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5: 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Let's start with that Jackrabbit defense, shall we? The up front four. Carter Sitzman, a defensive end, had the big sack last week and had the safety in the end zone against New Haven. He'll be up front with captains Logan Green. Then you got Jay Cyfor, Reese Kirschman. Don't be surprised to hear the names Dawson Ripper and Blake Leiferman, too. At the linebacker spot, Chase Van Toll will be back in the lineup starting tonight, number 28. Jess Kerschel anchoring the middle linebacker, and the will linebacker, Cullen McShane, Mr. Steady. That defensive backfield for the Jackrabbits, Noah St. Juste at one quarter, Miles Green at the other corner, the safety, strong safety Dante Johnson, sort of the QB of the defense back there. Amaje Parker will be the free safety as well. And defensive coordinator Brian Bergstrom. Offensively for the Jackrabbits, that front five, Shane Willenbring at the center. At left guard, Will Pepke. At right guard, Jackson Kirsten. He's twice been the offensive lineman of the week through his performance. Quinton Christensen, a captain, out on left tackle. Right tackle, Jonathan Pico will be there as well. Tight ends, you've got two really good ones, Grayton Gannon, Coleman Kuntz. Don't forget about Brendan Delahoy's one-handed snag last weekend as well. He'll be not maybe starting, but certainly a contributor. We expect Graham Goring to make an impact. Got dinged up a little bit last week, has been nursing some injury this week, but expecting him to go here tonight at wideout. He'll be joined by the talented wideout crew of Lofton Ogroski and Jack Smith. You've got Sammy Dressy that'll come off and rotate in there pretty quickly as well. And then, of course, the quarterback, Chase Mason, the graduate student from Hurley, South Dakota, number 7, leading this offense. Josiah Johnson, who has had an impressive time at running back here for the Jackrabbits as well. Josiah Johnson, number 22 for the Jackrabbits, has rushed 40 times, just shy of 200 yards at 190, with three touchdowns on the season so far. Offensive coordinator Eric Eidsness. Jackrabbits and Penguins. When we come back, we'll have our national anthem, and we'll have the kickoff from Dana J. Dykhouse Stadium. It's the Missouri Valley Football Conference opener. South Dakota State hosting Youngstown State. Back with more in a moment here on the Jackrabbit Sports Network from Learfield.
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0: Pride to the Dakota's marching band under the direction of Dr. Kevin Kessler on the center podium. The Army ROTC presenting our colors here, yet to retire our colors as everybody remains at attention here at Dana J. Dykhouse Stadium. 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
0: Sellout, but this is going to rival last week's crowd for sure, as it's a whiteout here.
2: It is, and that was a little over 19,000 a week ago. I think we're a little shy of that right now, but you know what? There's still 9 minutes for people to file in. We always have some stragglers who squeeze that last little drop out of tailgating before they head into the big Dana.
0: Well, and it's been an unusually cool day today. We've not made it to 60 degrees today.
2: Currently, perfect football weather.
0: Currently at 59. It feels very fallish, which starts next week, fall. But 59 degrees where we're at right now. 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Wherever you compete, winning has roots. 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We could see a little bit of fog yet tonight. We've had an instance or two when we were at Youngstown State where we had fog and snow and we could not see the field. So we hope that's not the case here tonight, but we should be close enough to the action to bring it to you here tonight, along with Braden Byers and Al Bahi, Wesden Vanini running our parabolic microphone down on the sideline, Jerry Oster at our main control at WNAX Studios in Yankton. I'm Scotty Quaz. It's time for Jackrabbit football. Well, South Dakota State University here at Dana J. Dykhouse Stadium has had a story time with this opponent tonight. And tonight, it's a 13th annual Dairy Drive and a whiteout game for the Jackrabbit football team. Now, the Missouri Valley Football Conference of the NCAA's Football Championship Subdivision is oft described as a premier and gold standard conference. A tier of its own, it's been described. Commonly referred to as the Valley, it is distinctly celebrated for its interior strength and trenches first blueprint. There are receipts to back that up. For the first time in the league's 42-year history, all conference teams played and won last Saturday a non-conference action. Plus, there's six Valley teams in the top 25. Five of them are in the top 10, and two of them are going to be right here with us tonight. Two of the top 10 teams are South Dakota State, number 2, and then Youngstown State is number 9. Now, it's not a matchup you see in nature anywhere. On one sideline, the host, the Jackrabbits, a critter known to be lightning fast, explosive, ready to leap over their competition. And then on the other side of the sideline, well, you've got a cold-blooded, hard-nosed creature designed to survive harsh environments, the Youngstown State Penguins.
2: Waddle, waddle, waddle, waddle.
0: Beyond the cute institutional monikers, football is violent, competitive, and of course, tonight, these two teams, both 2-1, want to make a statement in Valley play. They both come off of FBS road losses 2 weeks ago, but thumping victories last weekend. The pride of the Dakota's marching band has assembled on the field to welcome their long-haired hares to the prairie. And, of course, on the other sideline, their waddling, flightless, semi-aquatic seabird opponents seeking victory by playing fast, physical, disciplined football. Ladies and gentlemen, here come the Jackrabbits.

It's the Missouri Valley Football Conference kickoff. Second-ranked South Dakota State hosting ninth-ranked Youngstown State. The 27th meeting between the two. It's a whiteout. It's a dairy drive. And football is next.

0: Field hurdles him in!
1: 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Coors Light, Mountain Cold for your South Dakota State Jackrabbits. 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And now from the Hefty Seed broadcast booth, this is Jackrabbit Football.
2: Dana J. Dykhouse on the campus of South Dakota State University. The stadium, Palace on the Prairie a bit, if you will. It's a whiteout tonight. It's a lot of white in the stands tonight after last weekend's blackout. A bit of a dichotomy. Take a look at the uniforms there. They're being worn tonight. The Jackrabbits, not a complete whiteout. White pants, blue jerseys, white helmets. Well, the Penguins of Youngstown State also have white helmets, white tops with red pants. So no mistaking the red versus the blue here tonight. Captains are approaching midfield. We'll have our coin toss here in just a few moments, but all in all, Al, again, a great environment, great night for a little college football.
3: Just perfect. A little bit of a breeze, like I said, the temperature. This is definitely football weather in South Dakota at the end of September. The seats are filling up. We're going to approach that 19,000 mark, and they will be loud here tonight.
2: Jason Perkins is our lead referee tonight. He's a financial advisor up in the Twin Cities. He's been here before. Mr. Kent Walters is our replay official. He was here last week. He knew his way back to Brookings. Mr. Perkins is having conversation with the captains at midfield, and then he'll click the mic and cue us in to listen to the coin toss here tonight. Bo Brungard for the Penguins, closest to Mr. Perkins. Quentin Christensen right there for the Jackrabbits as well.
4: Your call, please. Valley or Shield?
5: Valley.
4: Valley is the call. Valley it is.
5: Defer.
4: Defer. You guys want the ball? Which way do you want to kick?
5: Kick that way.
4: Let's rotate this way, gentlemen. Youngstown won the toss. They've deferred their choice to the second half. South Dakota State will receive at the south end zone. Good luck, gentlemen.
2: Jackrabbits with their heels to the pride of the Dakotas marching band will receive the ball first, and they'll travel north towards the Stiegelmeyer Family Student Athlete Center here to start this one here tonight. So the Valley and the Shield, the coin toss here. They will again have some ceremonial handshakes and everything as well, I believe. And it's Missouri Valley Football Conference play. Now let's get to it. Our prognostications. Al Bahi sits down, crunches the numbers, goes deep into thought, channels his inner football gods, and comes up with what he thinks we'll see here tonight.
3: That is such a big buildup for what this is going to be here tonight. This is like, whose line is it anyway, right?
2: The points don't matter.
3: The points don't matter. Well, they do matter on the field, but mine don't, not necessarily. So here's what I went with. 68% chance tonight that Chase Mason throws three touchdown passes. 73% chance the Jacks will have two or more offensive drives lasting 12 plays or longer.
2: Ooh, okay.
3: And I'm going big time here. 81% chance the defense will freeze the Penguins' offense to 225 yards of total offense tonight.
2: Wow, that's bold.
3: That's bold.
2: I'm going to lean
3: I got faith in our D, brother.
2: I'm going to lean on my bonus prediction that the Jackrabbits come away with an interception tonight against Bo Brungard.
3: That would
2: be huge.
3: Because
2: the Jacks have not had one of those yet this year. And this is an opportunistic defense for the Penguins as well. They've had a whole bunch of PBUs, pass breakups. We heard Dan Jackson talk about it. They're expecting them to dial it up a little bit, try to get a little pressure on Chase Mason here. So we'll see what that Penguin defense does right away against this Jackrabbit offense that'll get the ball right away. We are well ahead of schedule, if you haven't figured out. So everybody was geared up. We knew the timing sheet was a suggestion as we got going, but that is where we're at. Hey, don't forget, next weekend, South Dakota State will be back here again. You've heard about it, the three consecutive home games for the Jackrabbits. South Dakota State will host Eastern Illinois. It's a Hall of Fame game. 6 o'clock will be the kickoff. We invite you to join us for that. As we get closer to kickoff, right now we want to pause 10 seconds to allow stations along the network to identify themselves. Let's pause 10 seconds. 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
2: 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It is, again, Missouri Valley Football Conference kickoff here, South Dakota State. To our right, we'll be traveling to our left. The Youngstown State Penguins to our left will be playing on defense here first. Kickoff man for this Youngstown State Penguin team. The kickoff man is number 37, Evan Anderson. Ball gets blown off the tee. There is a bit of a stiff breeze that is blowing out of that northeast tonight, which is made it feel kind of cool. They say 10 to 15, just enough to curl that flag. Good off to the northeast corner here of Dana J. Dykhouse Stadium. Evan Anderson will boot this one away. Back deep for the Jackrabbits again. No Ramon McKinney. Jack Smith back, feet on the goal line. High spinner right to him at the checkerboard. He'll bring it out to the 15, to the 20. Banged around, get caught up by a Penguin at the 16 and brought down. There with the tackle, number 16. That's Solomon Farrell. And so Jackrabbits bring it out, return of 16 yards, first and 10.
3: Keep an eye on big number 58, right guard Jackson Kirsten for the Jacks up in that 605 Hogs line. He has been dominant the last couple of weeks. 2 weeks in a row, he's led the team in knockdowns, which means pancake blocks up front, and he is going to help get this offensive line off to a great start. Right next to him is Kenyon Bigbo.
2: Josiah Johnson, the tailback, right next to Chase Mason. Out of shotgun QB. Lofton Ogroski wide to the left. Right away out to Ogroski. Pass up to the 25. Maybe stretches to the 26. Nice little simple hitch. 9 yard gainer there. Well, that was just a pretty simple football play. Go up and out, throw it, catch it.
3: Well, Mason steps up, takes a look back. 81% of the time, this Penguin defense shows a single high safety. That time, a two high safety showing. So he had one-on-one to the outside and had Ogroski just on that simple out to pick up 8.
2: Second down about a yard and a half now. Jack's crossing the 25. Full house backfield now. Ogroski in the backfield comes out. They hand it off to Josiah Johnson. Cuts back to the middle. Dodges the tackle. Spins. Gets across to the 34. Nice little pickup. Great patience by number 22 there, Al. His 41st carry on the year.
3: Patience and vision, because he's looking ahead to the right and then he sees a lane open up. Turns that right up the middle to get that first down, spins, bounces off a couple of Penguins, moves the sticks, positive yardage.
2: First and 10, clock is running, boy churning it up on the ground here. The Jacks first and 10 at their own 34-yard line, taking the opening kickoff. Now a couple of plays, got a first down. Chase fakes the handoff, steps back to throw, goes deep. Oh, Jackrabbit.
3: There we go.
2: Graham Goring goes down, basically got tackled over on that far sideline. There over there to make the hit was Devin Holman, the defensive back. That ball went about 30 yards deeper. But I guess you don't give up a big play that way, Al.
3: No, not at all. That's one way to do it. They're going to call defensive holding, pass interference, or street mugging.
4: Pass interference. Defense, number 22. Spot foul. Automatic first down.
2: Well, that might have been one of the easiest flags to catch in all of college football today. So Jackrabbits spotted the infraction, have an automatic first down up at the 48-yard line now.
3: Scotty, I like that, though, on first down, taking that deep shot. They're going to open up this Penguin defense. They think they can win against their secondary.
2: First and 10. Chase Mason, couple of claps, fakes, gives a handoff there, a little RPO. Read to Josiah Johnson, off tackle right-hand side. Boy, Al, you go 4 or 5 yards at a clip. Our offensive line, they got a massive push on that one.
3: Well, remember last week, 15-play drive to start the contest, and we're headed that direction right now. And again, running off that right side, I got to correct myself, it's John Pika with the start over there next to Jackson Kirsten, and they're opening things up. But the Penguins are showing a bit more defensive secondary. They're not stacking the box right now.
2: Gain of about 4.5, makes it second, 5.5 there. Chase Mason, pistol there, gives it to Johnson, off tackle, left-hand side. Weaves through, breaks another tackle, gets gang tackled at about the first down marker. He might be just shy, but a good, stiff, hard-nosed run there by Josiah Johnson. Went to the right side last time, this time a little tucked in closer.
3: Watching the replay, they grazed the face mask with one of the hands as he hit the line of scrimmage. No flag on that one. But when you had some good yardage going right, not a bad option to run behind Will Pepke and Quentin Christensen on that left side.
2: A little heavier package, two tight ends. Quentin Christensen going to shift from left to right. They've got Andrew Gusted in a slot over there then, too. He'll come back to the left. Stop. Power play forward. Josiah Johnson, 6 yards deep, 7, 8, 9. Gets all the way down to the 36. That's just power football right there for the Jackrabbits. Right up between the hashes, first down.
3: Yeah, you took the word right out of my mouth. That's a power run. First of all, the offensive line up there getting that kick-out block in the middle with Willenbring. And Josiah Johnson runs so hard. He is a big dude and tough to bring down.
2: That play all set up with a nice shift there for another first Dakota National Bank first down. First and 10 at the 36. Jackrabbits into Penguin territory. In the backfield now, Jacks have Corey Blair. Chase Mason flushed out of the pocket. He'll run to the left-hand side, sideline. Gets up to the 30, inside the 30, down to the 27. Steps out of bounds. Play kind of got blown up there. Chase gets flushed out. Uses his feet.
3: Well, Corey Blair picked up the blitz right up the middle. And as Mason got flushed out, you know, we talk about how Bo Brungard can run. Well, we've got a pretty good guy in number 7 who can break, contain, and run downfield as well. And we saw that from Mason. He picked up a block downfield from Graham Goring before he stepped out of bounds.
2: Sammy Dressy wide out for the Jackrabbits into the game there. The Mays, Kansas native. Sophomore for the Jackrabbits. Just one catch on the year so far. Quick clap. Throw on the flat. Making the catch is Smith. Jack Smith got a couple of blockers. Gets upfield, takes a shot out of bounds there to make the contact, number 26. That's Donald Barksdale. Or excuse me, 26. That's Johnny Evancic.
3: Wide receiver screen out there. Smith behind the line of scrimmage. Had a couple of his wide receiver teammates out in front. The spring him. Again, second and short. This is the situation the Jacks want to be in and in the red zone.
2: A lot of variety on this offensive set. Puts the Jackrabbits in the Case IH red zone. Go to caseih.com/Jackrabbits. Obroski wides up wide to the right side there. Johnson, the handoff from Chase Mason, gets stood up right at that line of scrimmage. That time the Penguins plug up the hole. That might be the, well, he still ended up getting 2 yards out of it. So it's now third and short, third and a yard. Again, Al, we remember the red zone conversations we had in the first couple of weeks. Jackrabbits needing to convert this third down and keep this red zone drive going.
3: Well, you bring Andrew Gustad in. How many times did he carry the ball last year? Carried it or caught it? Each time was a first down or a touchdown? Well, he's in there right now ahead of Josiah Johnson. He's a dang good lean blocker, too.
2: Chase Mason under center, I formation. Gustad, Johnson, handoff to Gustad. Straight up the middle, first down, inside the 10, down to the 9. There's a whole new look we haven't seen from the Jackrabbits. You take that one out of a 9B playoff playbook there from down at West Central, I think.
3: Did you hear the crowd?
2: They
3: Goose,
2: loved it. They
3: Goose.
2: Loved it.
3: Goose!
2: Tenth play of the drive, and that's a first down, down into the 9. So Andrew Gustad, the legend, continues. Fallen, South Dakota. Probably ran that one back in the day quite a bit. First and goal for the Jackrabbits at the 9. Chase Mason with Josiah Johnson behind him. Gannon comes in motion. Hand off to Johnson. Big block up the middle. Gets caught crossing the line of scrimmage. Maybe a gain of a yard down to the 8. Jacks went a little spread there that time in the formation there. They've given a lot of different looks to Youngstown in this first drive.
3: Really have. Brought the motion in from the left side, headed to the east side of the stadium, and then tried to get a quick trap block up the middle with the receivers out to the left, trying to draw some of that defensive attention away. But the Penguins not buying it. They were pretty solid up the middle.
2: Almost 6 minutes on the opening kickoff. Jacks controlling the tempo with the opening kickoff. Started back at their own 15-ish, and now they're inside the Penguin 10. Mason with a free play, throws in the corner of the end zone. Pass to Ogroski, tipped and knocked away. Defensive coverage there was Holman, number 22. Flags came out at the line of scrimmage. Jacks might have got a little jump. What was their defensive? They're huddling on the far side. We'll get the call from Mr. Perkins. Still having conversation. Jacks have not started walking backward whatsoever. See what the call is.
4: Offside. Fence number 3. Penalty is declined.
3: What?
4: Number 9. That penalty accepted. This
2: a little technical difficulty there, but Mike Wells, the X.
3: Two penalties on the play. That's what it was.
2: So they declined the offside by number 3. Anyway, it's half the distance, second and goal for the Jackrabbits at the Penguin 4. Chase Mason with Josiah Johnson to his left. Delaney in motion, handoff to Johnson, straight up the middle, dodges, weaves, gets second effort to the line. Touchdown, Josiah Johnson from 4 yards out.

0: 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On to try the PAT for the Jackrabbits, Tristan Alvano. Connor Strobeen's long snap back. The hold by punter Max Pelham is true, and it is up and good. Again, the drive, 11 plays, 84 yards over 6 minutes. Jackrabbits go through the air, 2 for 2 for 16, 9 rushes for 50. And the Jacks punch it in from 4 yards out by Josiah Johnson, number 22. That is his fourth touchdown on the year, 10th in his career. Jackrabbits with a 7-0 lead. That's your GoJacks.com drive summary brought to you by GoJacks.com, the official website of Jackrabbit Athletics. When we come back, the kickoff to Youngstown State here on the Jackrabbit Sports Network from Learfield.
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3: At Dana J. Dykhouse Stadium, the Jackrabbits open Missouri Valley Football Conference play with an 11-play, 84-yard drive, capped off by a touchdown run by Josiah Johnson, J.J., fourth of the season. Jacks lead 7-0, 8:50 to go, first quarter. Hogemeyer, the right seed sponsor of Jackrabbit football, and proudly serving farmers right here for 90 years.
0: And Powerlift Doors by Rick's Welding, the official hydraulic door of Jackrabbit Athletics. We should mention this is the 13th SDSU Dairy Drive 2. Of course, tonight recognizing the importance of the dairy industry to South Dakota's economy and, of course, the connection to South Dakota State's land-grant institution. Associate game sponsors for tonight's game, Valley Queen Cheese. We make dairy.
3: Scooter, just a quick note before kickoff here. We just watched number 3, Mike Wells, go back to the locker room for Youngstown State. He's their stud defensive player up there and was holding one side or the other like an oblique type of injury. We'll keep an eye on him, but he just went back to the Penguin locker room with the trainer.
0: He was one of those flagged for offsides. Looked okay in that, so that might have happened on that touchdown play. Kickoff presented by Poet, American-made biofuels and bioproducts forged in grit. Harrington boots this one right to the goal line. Fair catch, the call from Youngstown State. There'll be no return by number 25. That's Donald Barksdale, who's also a defensive back for this team.
3: We'll go back to that touchdown for a minute. Up front, the 605 Hogs all had a zone block to the right. Zach Van Meetren, wide receiver, had come in motion, had a good kickout block on the left side that opened up that hole for Johnson.
0: Some fun on the scoreboard here that they're asking the crowd to make some noise. You'll tell the difference when the Jacks have the ball or not. So Bo Brungard will get our first look at last year's Walter Payton Award winner, best player in FCS college football. One clap out of shotgun. He'll fake the throw right. Flushed out of the pocket to his left. On his feet. Shoved out of bounds. That'll be a loss on the play. Cullen McShane giving chase on that right side there. Again, Jackrabbits got after him, kept him in the pocket. He got out, but Aldi, 5-yard loss there for Bo Brungard.
3: Well, the first try he makes is right up the middle, and a nice job by the defensive tackles up there to maintain their pass rush lanes, forced him to the outside, and then McShane, a great job of pursuit to knock him out, and a tackle for loss on play number one.
0: Jaden Gilbert right to the left of Bo Brungard. Gilbert, the talented tailback there, number 7. He can catch, he can run. He'll slip out left side. Brungard over the middle, wide open receiver. That's Brian Hunt. Hunt, the fifth-year man from Findlay of Ohio, a Division II transfer. Picks up the 5 they lost and goes all the way up to the 41-yard line. So a big pickup there by Bo Brungard. Good patience in the pocket. There's his arm.
3: Well, he had protection. The Jacks couldn't get to him, and that gave Hunt time to find the seam.
0: Brungard back to throw again in the pocket. Going to left-hand side, just sailed his man, number six. He might have just been intentionally ditching that one. Jeremiah Sanders is out there. Jacks with good coverage downfield. Just a poise in the pocket. Not all that tall either. We talk about it when you see him on the field, 6'2", 215. Bo Brungard is his talent.
3: And so far, the Jacks' defensive line are doing what Brian Bergstrom wanted, make him a pocket passer. That's probably his weakest point. He's not that big, as you pointed out. And he's not making plays with his legs if they keep him in that cage.
0: Second and 10 from the 41, their own 41. Brungard calling out protections, communicating with the line. A little rowdy here at Dana J. Brungard drops back to throw in the flat. Right side goes through the hands of number one, his receiver out there. That's
3: Lynn Weichel,
0: Detroit, Michigan.
3: That pass was a little behind him and almost made your bonus prediction come true right there. That was almost an interception for the Jackrabbits. But Noah St. Juice was there.
0: He was the only receiver on that side. There was nothing but blue jerseys around him. Third and 10 from their own 41. First possession here for the Youngstown State Penguins. In a rowdy, loud Dana J. Dykhouse Stadium. Gilbert right next to Brungard. Pair of receivers left. Two tight ends on the left-hand side. Brungard throws out to the left-hand side. Ball going to be caught right at the sticks. Getting the 10 needed for the first down. Is that number 8, Hunt? Is that Brian Hunt, I believe, that made the catch on that far side, went to the far side of the field.
3: Long throw all the way across the field. There was coverage there by the Jacks. That just shows you the accuracy. Brungard, 20 for 23 last week.
0: Paul Kim on the coverage there, right on it, but it was good enough for a first down. Brungard over the middle. Ball caught and paying the price. Six-yard gainer, though. That's Gilbert. Slipped out of the backfield. Settles right in the middle of those front of those linebackers. Picks up almost five, so Youngstown State now into Jackrabbit territory here. Second down and a long five.
3: Ninth catch of the season for Gilbert. We talked about him off the top. He's dual threat. He doesn't run a whole lot. Just 17 carries through the first three games, but now nine catches as well.
0: Almost 1,000 yards in his career. A senior from Elyria, Ohio. Flag on the play before it gets snapped, so he might go backwards. Negate this five-yard pickup.
4: False start. Offense, number 62, five-yard penalty, second down.
0: That's up on that front line, the right guard, Shane Keenan. He was another name that came up in our coordinator call, Al. He's a 6'5", 305.
3: They're pretty solid up front. Desmayo Lee over on the left tackle, as we mentioned, missed last week's game with an injury. He's in there, so they are tough up front.
0: Second and 10, Bo Brungard. From the Jackrabbit 49, right at midfield, drops back, deep drop, throws down the middle of the field, man downfield, diving, trying to make that catch. That was Jeremiah Sanders trying to run the seam. Jacks had coverage back there. Dante Johnson was back there for South Dakota State, as was Michael Tank Farr.
3: Farr making his second straight start at safety. Sanders averaging 15 yards a catch. He had a touchdown catch last week. He's a bigger guy, and as you said, found the seam, but the Jacks covered it well. Had coverage over the top and then help underneath.
0: That was a deep drop. Bo Brungard dropped 10 yards deep and threw that one down to about the five, so he's got a gun. Third and 10 now from the Jacks 49. Trips to the right. Three bunch receivers wide out. Throwing the flat quick there, making the catch. Number 8, Brian Hunt. He's become a favorite target here so far for him. That's his third catch of the night. But he only picks up about five, so now that puts the Penguins in a decision territory here.
3: Well, they got fourth and manageable. What, fourth and a long five right here? You've got the wind at your back.
0: Right at midfield, the 44, they'll bring on their punt team.
3: I was going to say, they've got a boomer for a place kicker in Lastovka, but I don't think this is quite in his range yet, even with the wind.
0: It'd be just a little bit of a breeze with him, but punter, Evan Anderson, who also handles the kickoffs. Number Jacks, 37.
3: Jacks need to watch for a fake right here.
0: Miles Green, number 21, back to return this punt. Standing back at his own 8-yard line. Officials blow the play dead. Anderson gets the punt off, and it'll just sail to the checkerboard.
3: And there was a whistle well before the snap. I'm not sure why the snap even went.
0: I think we
4: need it. Offense, that penalty is declined. Repeat fourth down.
0: They did not get that off. They took so much time in deciding to punt and getting the punt team on, and then they got out there, and I almost thought we didn't have the punting football, the kicking football out there. The ball boys for Youngstown State on the Jackrabbit sideline came racing up.
3: Yeah, they wanted to give a little extra five-yard cushion to their punter, but Dan Jackson's not having it.
0: So decline it. The punt by Anderson. He'll toe kick this one high into the air, trying to get this Coffin corner. Jackson will just clear it out. Youngstown State back to receive and recover that punt. Number 14. Set. Jackson Wiley, who bobbled it there and dropped it, and it rolled up out of bounds at about the 5-yard line. Timeout on the field. Jackrabbits have their second possession, forcing Youngstown State into a punt. Jackrabbit ball when we come back here on the Jackrabbit Sports Network from Learfield.
5: Whether you compete on the court, on the field, or in the fields, winning isn't just a goal, it's a mindset. Shaped, honed, and defined throughout the season. 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
3: 5:39 to go, first quarter. Jackrabbits with their second possession of the game coming up. 5:39 to play. The Jacks with that 7-9 lead. 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
0: And wherever you compete, winning has roots, so perform at your best with DeKalb brand corn. The Jackrabbits go the length of the field and the opening kickoff, punch it in for a touchdown. Youngstown State musters up a couple of first downs. They get two of them, get it across into Jackrabbit territory, but force into a punt. Now the Jackrabbits deep in their own territory. Al, this is shades of last week where you can only go 95 yards if you start on your own five, right?
3: And last week the Jacks did better than that. They started at their own one and went 99 yards and 11 plays to score a touchdown against New Haven. So you're exactly right. You can't have a 95-yard drive unless you start right here. And Mike Wells for the Penguins is back on the field for their defensive unit.
0: Their X-man, they run an odd front, three men down, but he kind of rolls up. Now it looks like you've got five men on the line of scrimmage, try to bottle up this Jacks running game. Jackrabbits have Corey Blair, number four, into the game. Jacks without Ramon McKinney. We saw him get injured in last week's game, and he is out of the lineup here. Could be 3 to 5 weeks, just depends on his recovery. So without him, but we talked about that being a stable, Al. They've got some depth in the running back room.
3: Yeah, missing one of the Stallions tonight, but the other ones are going to try to break loose and get going here. Corey Blair is one who can do it. It'll be interesting if the Penguins are going to stay up and try to stop the run if the Jacks take a deep shot.
0: Picked up about a yard, a little more. Chase Mason fakes a handoff, throws in the flat. Ball caught! Lofton Odrowski up to the 20-yard line. Nice little pickup, 14. So South Dakota State's Lofton Odrowski into the tally book with a catch tonight.
3: Great hands by Odrowski. He laid out, stretched all the way out to get both hands on that ball. His fifth catch of the season. Remember, he did not play in the opener, had all four against Northwestern, did not have a catch last week against New Haven.
0: Call him Gumby, stretching out for that one. Holy smokes, that's his fifth on the year, 33rd in his career. Chase, snap a little low, scoops it up, flushed out of the pocket to his right, giving Chase, ushering and throwing him out of bounds.
3: Yes.
0: Flags come out like it's a parade over there. Chase Mason ushered out of bounds by that left edge. The left linebacker over there, I believe that was Roderick Owens, maybe number 36 or 35.
3: 35, yep. Yeah, and that's, I mean, if he'd have just held on to Chase out of bounds, but what he got the flags for, he actually swung him and spun him around and throws him into one of the banners over there. That's worth a penalty.
4: After the play was over, personal foul. Late hit out of bounds. Defense number 35. 15 yards. Automatic first down.
0: Some good airtime for Kubota for Earth for Life. bright red banner on the side gets Chase Mason. Again, just ushered out of bounds, flushed out of the pocket. Would have been maybe no gain, even a loss, but that penalty. So some costly penalties here, Al, by the Penguins.
3: Well, a lot of emotions running high when you start conference play. These two teams are both competitors. You're going to see some of that, but you also have to keep your head straight on your shoulders and not make silly mistakes.
0: Three plays of Jackson Vaughn, almost 30 yards. Hand off Corey Blair, right side, got a hole. Gets across one man, loses the football, but punched out of bounds. Goes out at the 41. He was up to about the 43. Then we've got a little dust up there as Corey Blair came through. Good speed. He got off tackle. Ball got punched free, fumbled out. Went out of bounds into that Youngstown State sideline.
3: Well, Blair got to the second level in a hurry, and he was trying to get to that sideline, but the inside pursuit by the linebackers came from behind and punched that ball out. And now late, as the officials still have a conversation over there, there's a flag that has come out at the 37-yard line.
0: So Mr. Perkins over there right in front of that Youngstown State sideline. Long discussion on that far side. We'll get the explanation here. Stay tuned. Doug Phillips, the head coach, right there.
4: After the play was over, personal foul for 77. All causing the help to come off the defense. He can remain in the game. 15 yards from the dead ball spot. They'll be second down.
0: There was some pushing and shoving the extracurriculars after that play. Will Pepke, they say, put his hand into a player's face mask, causing the helmet to come off. I always chalk that up to maybe bad chin straps, you know? But nonetheless, they'll settle it down. It, as we mentioned, has been a bit emotive, if you will. The Jacks go all the way back now to their 21. They need to reach the 44.
3: Speaking of chin straps, there is a species of penguin known as the chin strap.
0: What a setup.
3: They swim 18 miles an hour underwater, but on the ice, they're belly sliders.
0: Those are the ones you see in, what was the feet? Big feet? What was the little feet?
3: Little feet.
0: Happy feet.
3: Happy feet.
0: There we go. Second down, 18 for the Jackrabbits. Chase Mason, couple claps, drops back to throw, needs some chunk yards, up over the top, trying to find Smith, ball poked away, good defense, downfield, making the recovery, and the coverage there, Raleigh Collins, defensive back, went with Jack Smith, maybe just a tad underthrown on that one. A
3: little bit, but not much. I mean, you've got one-on-one down there, and Collins made a good play on this ball as he did not interfere. He waited until Smith put his hands up, had inside position, reached through and knocked that ball away. You mentioned it earlier, all the pass breakups that this secondary has. Well, that also means their opponents are throwing at him a lot.
0: Collins, 6'3". Jack Smith, 6'. Still third down and 18 for the Jackrabbits there. Chase Mason on the right hash, his own 26. Drops back to throw another deep ball over the middle. Smith makes the catch. First down across the 50 to the 45. Shoved down by number one, Cam Smith. Big pickup there that time. Jackrabbits get 24 plus four more, 28-yard pickup there. Chase Mason, a dart over the middle right at the Jackrabbit logo.
3: Lofton Ogrosky going up to high point that. He was all alone on the left-hand side of the field. The Jacks had three receivers over to the right to draw the attention away, and that left Ogrosky alone on the crossing route.
0: Lofton Ogrosky, three catches, 49 yards along there of 28. First and 10, Jacks in the Penguin territory at their own 46. Hand off to Blair, bounces it outside, stiff arm, goes forward a couple yards, still pushing the pile, pushing two Penguins out of his way forward, down to the 44, so 2-yard pickup there, good hard run by Corey Blair.
3: John Pica helping him pick up those last two or three with a push from the backside as well. Blair, nice work with a stiff arm to get around the corner. That could have been line of scrimmage or a tackle for loss if he doesn't shed that first tackle attempt.
0: Graham Goring back in for the Jackrabbits. He'll split out wide to the left along with Jack Smith, number two. Ogrosky split wide to the right. Josiah, just going to make that Jackrabbits number 82, Coleman Koontz, left tight end. Chase fakes the handoff over the middle. Ogrosky breaks the tackle to the 20, the 15, the 10, where he's brought down. Big night for Lofton Ogrosky. All the way down to the Penguin 10, and an injured Penguin on the play, number six.
3: excellent ball fake by Mason in the backfield, and then he comes up and fires. That's a quick timing route. Ogrosky showing some toughness after he makes that catch, gets a couple of hits and spins out of the tackles, turned on the jets, thought he was going to get to the checkerboard, but the Penguins belly sliding somehow caught up to him.
0: Injury time out there. Karsten Marshall, number five, their starting linebacker, hobbled up on that one tackle, kind of got rolled up on behind. And either team has gone to short huddles out on the field here at the moment. I don't believe they've taken a timeout. Dan Jackson's out to get explanation here from referee Jason Perkins. And apparently they've sent teams into a timeout. It is not a television timeout, so we're staying here with this one. Now they're going to break up these. I think this was more for injury, and then there was some confusion, and Dan Jackson had a sidebar, and that kind of delayed the issue. So we are rolling here, folks. Big play over the middle. Lofton Ogrosky from Chase Mason for 34 yards. Again, Ogrosky now has picked up four catches, 83 yards. They are now in the Case IH red zone. You can log on to caseih.com/jackrabbits.
3: Ogrosky 30 yards after the catch.
0: Ogrosky now over 500 in his career. First and goal from the 10. Bunch to the right. Smith underneath. Chase Mason will keep it. Dives forward up to about the 6-yard line. Again, Jack set up like they were going to screen right with Jack Smith out there.
3: That's one of the wrinkles that we're going to see from here on out, particularly in conference play. Eric Eisness has not called a whole lot of designed quarterback runs for Chase Mason. We know he can do it. And that one, they set up their formation, as you said, Scotty, to get something to the outside. Andrew Gustad was the back, and a designed run for Mason. I'd like to see him on a little bit of a rollout here.
0: Corey Blair, the tailback behind Chase Mason, out of shotgun. Ogrosky and Goring ride to the left. Blair breaks through left-hand side. Breaks out of a hand tackle on the jersey. Dives all the way down to the one. Second effort, stumbles his way forward trying to sell a touchdown.
3: He lost the ball.
0: But he lost the football. It's in the back of the end zone.
3: Oh, no.
0: And Youngstown State recovers, touchback. Corey Blair and the Jacks driving all the way down to the two. Corey looked like he was crawling for maybe a potential touchdown, but lost the handle on the football. Fumble lost to Youngstown. They cover in the end zone. Touchback, they'll have possession of the football. So South Dakota State drives 93 yards and ends up shy, sniffing the goal line here, and a turnover gives it back to Youngstown State. We've got 1 minute, 7 seconds left in our first quarter. Jacks have a 7-0 lead over the Youngstown State Penguins. We'll come back for the rest of this quarter in a moment here on the Jackrabbit Sports Network from Learfield.
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3: Referee Jason Perkins has his head under the hood, if you will, looking at that last play to make sure they got the call correct on the field. Corey Blair fumbled into the end zone, recovered by the Penguins. 107 to go, first quarter. The Jacks were driving, looking to put more points onto a 7-0 lead over Youngstown. As one of the nation's strongest financial organizations, First Premier Bank and Premier Bank Card invests in what matters to you. It's the Premier way.
0: And this is the 13th Dairy Drive at South Dakota State, SDSU, State's land-grant institution. Very good partners with the dairy industry, including Bell Brands, for all for good. And we can look right over there and see Bell Brands from our vantage point, 6-4 here at Danage 8 Eichhouse Stadium. Little Baby Bell cheese. They, again, still reviewing that fumble. and recovery by Youngstown State was the call. We have it spotted at the 20. But again, a long look here by Jason Perkins this entire timeout, and now extended time as we've come back from timeout.
3: Well, the replay we see from Midco Sports, the ball was out short of the goal line.
0: So Jackrabbits 10 plays, 95 yards, stalls out on the fumble lost.
3: Second lost fumble of the season for the Jackrabbits.
0: And no explanation.
3: Call is upheld. There, I did it for him.
0: Yeah. 107 to go. Bo Brungard, empty backfield. Now he'll shift. Bring Gilbert to his left side in the backfield. Jaden Gilbert, talented tailback there. Handed off to Gilbert there, right hand side. No, Brungard tucks, keeps, gets around the left edge and ushered out of bounds. Right there on the spot. Jackrabbit defender there. Dante Johnson streaming up to fill the hole. Excuse me. Jackrabbit number two. That's South Dakota State's Amaje Parker at safety. Keeping him in check, but he still gets 5 yards, 6 yards. Second down and four for the Penguins. 40 seconds to go. In this first quarter, Jack's a 7-0 lead. Bo Brungard with a pair to the left and a pair to the right stacked. Brungard will keep it. Held up in the backfield. Tackle for a loss. South Dakota State. Dawson Ripperda. From the left end, shucked his blocker, grabbed Brungard and held him up. That's a Starlink sack. Starlink, fast, affordable internet available in rural and remote areas.
3: Well, Brian Bergstrom talks about Rip, says nobody tougher or grittier than this guy. He steps up when we need a big play. That was a big play. Loss of three sets up third and eight.
0: And they'll let this clock expire, and that'll put Youngstown State right in the face of the pride of the Dakotas pep band on this other end of the field when we switch quarters. After one quarter, the Jacks take the opening kickoff of the Dairy Drive and drive it down the field for a score. We've had a little bit of keep away since then. 7-0 South Dakota State leads Youngstown State. The opener of Missouri Valley Football Conference play back for quarter two here in a moment on the Jackrabbit Sports Network from Learfield.
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0: After one quarter of play, we are at Dana J. Dykhouse Stadium, South Dakota State, Youngstown State. Number two versus number nine in the FCS football polls. Jackrabbits leading Youngstown State 7-0 after one quarter of play. Through that first quarter, Jackrabbits a total of 161 yards. Al, Youngstown State just 38 yards. How about that Jackrabbit defense?
3: Jackrabbit defense is doing exactly what they need to, and we talked about how much of this offense runs through Bo Brungard. All three of their carries have been by Bo Brungard, and he's been tackled for loss two of those three carries.
0: Brungard 4 of 7 through the air in that first possession. They were able to move the ball a little bit, but some miscues, some penalties have certainly hurt them. One penalty on the Jackrabbits, 15 yards. Four on Youngstown. That's taken away 38 yards. Youngstown State currently has the football. They've started again this drive at the hands of the Jackrabbits. Driving, fumbling into the end zone. They've recovered it, started at their own 20. Now have it third and eight from their own 22-yard line. They elected to let the clock run out. Now this big third down play will be just in front of the pride of the Dakotas marching band. Just to our right, South Dakota State will be back at home, like we said, next weekend. Jackrabbits at home for their third straight home game when they host Eastern Illinois It's a Hall of Fame game. Earlier in the day, student athletes of the past decades will be recognized. And then a special coach will be honored too, Al. That'll be kind of a special day for the Bahi County Gator family.
3: Really?
0: Yeah.
3: That's not a secret anymore?
0: I don't think so.
3: Lisa hates that attention.
0: Absolutely. She's a good egg, though.
3: She is.
0: Third down and eight from the 22. Jack fans making a difference there. Brungard steps back to throw down the field. Ball caught up to the 39. 19-yard pickup there. Brungard's target downfield, number two, Dorian Williams, wide receiver from Cincinnati,
3: and
0: making the catch.
3: Transferred from Ohio State, so you know he's got some talent there. He was a reserve, but Brungard had time to deliver that.
0: Brungard quick, drops back into the pocket over the middle, surveys the field. Another big play. Lynn Weichel makes the catch, gets downfield all the way from that 40 all the way across into Jackrabbit territory. A little hurry-up offense, try to find a little tempo of the Penguins.
3: Well, he had that shoulder fake to the outside, and again, look back in the middle. Weichel has some speed out there. Credit the offensive coordinator for Youngstown State, Mike Yersich. He's in his 27th season overall, just his second season at Youngstown, but we'll talk more about him. He brings a great level of experience to this Penguin offense.
0: Williams for 17, Weichel for 23. That's 40 yards and two pass plays. Brungard fakes the handoff. It's now a little option, a little pitch option. Fakes the pitch, keeps it, gets it across the 30. Boy, that's a little high school football there. Just an option house left. Brungard carries and gets it 9 yards, make it second down, a long one.
3: They showed some option against both Duquesne and Kentucky on that one. Noah St. Juste was in the right spot, but he ended up in

0: He's one-on-one against a pretty good receiver. Had to stop and wait for that ball, and he comes back and knocks it away from Williams.
1: Kind of hits him in the hands, and that's kind of a flat-footed throw because there was pressure.
0: It was off his back foot, for sure.
1: On Brungard, third and two, we'll call it. Brungard out of shotgun. Mills right to his left. Tight end McDonald shifts in motion. Brungard keeps, dives forward, trying to get out to the stretch. Cross the 30, dives. Gets just enough for that first down. He needed two. Got about 2.5. We'll see where they end up spotting. This is going to be closer than we think. I don't think he made it, if that's where the spot is at the 29.
0: Well, they pulled the sticks back, yeah. So yeah, he didn't make it there.
1: He did not make it. Boy, it looked like he lunged.
0: Great pursuit.
1: Down below us, the sideline kind of obscuring our view, but Brungard held short.
0: Great
1: pursuit. Brungard, 5 carries, 6 yards.
0: Jackrabbit defense just string him out.
1: They're
0: it's okay if he runs laterally. You just don't want him going north right here.
1: Don't jump, because they've got a solid place kicker and Andrew Lestovka, who would certainly be able to boot this one, but Brungard takes the snap wide left, rolls to his left, trying to get, got room now, gets all the way upfield, gets to about the 25, so good enough. So again, good upfield blocking, use the feet of that quarterback. That's a good call for Youngstown.
0: Absolutely. When you've got a weapon like that in the backfield and you only need a yard or two, you just put everybody in a white jersey out in front of him on there. Let him use his speed to get to the edge. The Penguins down here, they don't use their tight ends a lot, hardly at all, in fact, in their passing game. They're more blocking tight ends, so don't expect to see anything here to Alex McDonald, number 17, on the left side of the line.
1: Brungard credited for 4. Empty backfield, 5 wideouts. Brungard surveying pressure. Flushed out of the pocket, giving chase. Sitzman, he'll just chuck that one away. Boy, nice job by the secondary, but great job by the Jackrabbit defense. Reese Kirschenman on one side. You had Sitzman on the other end pressuring. Flag on the far side. I think they might get a hold against the Jacks defensive backfield.
0: That's what it is. Good pressure up the middle.
2: Holding. Defense. Number 28. 10-yard penalty. Automatic first down.
1: So South Dakota State, that is their second penalty of the day. This is now the 10th play of the drive here for Youngstown State. First and 10, they are into the Jackrabbit red zone. So Youngstown State manufacturing a couple of big pass plays over the middle. A healthy dose of Bo Brungard, tough running. First and goal from the 16. Brungard hands it off. Gilbert through the hole. Shutters outside, just off the tackle. Late flag comes in as there's hands jawing. So officials jumping in to separate this one. Another penalty on the play. At the end of this run, gain of about 3 or 4. Down to the 11-yard line. Officials huddling up on that left hash mark at about the 15.
0: Neither team moving here yet.
1: We might be
0: offsetting possibly.
1: Well, there's only one flag that got thrown. There was 2 linemen that were in the pile, kind of.
2: After the play was over, personal foul. Offense number 76. 15-yard penalty from the dead ball spot. Second down.
1: Number 76 on the offensive line. That's backup lineman Nick Nielsen, senior from Warren, Michigan. And that for Youngstown State, their 5th penalty, 53 yards.
0: Actually, I think that's Desmiel Lee, number 78. They got the number wrong. Just saw the replay.
1: Either way, it's 2nd down and 21 now here for Youngstown State. Way back at their 26, Brungard in the pocket, flushed, steps up, got room to roam, gets it across the 20. Down to about the 17, brought down by Jay Seifor, giving chase from behind the defensive tackle. Brungard, good pocket, surveyed, didn't see anything. Tucked it, ran it. Now makes it 3rd and long, 3rd and 12, up to the 18.
0: That's where he can make things happen. If you get that gap up front, you send your receivers deep so there's nobody in that second level of the defensive secondary. And if you get an opening, as you did there, he can outrun any defensive lineman the Jacks have. Seifor, a great job to try to stay with him.
1: Tahir Mills, tailback right next to Bo Brungard in the backfield. Man in motion is Weichel to the far side, so they got trips right. Brungard looking right, not there. He'll try to run, but brought down at the line of scrimmage.
0: Logan Green.

0: Jackrabbit defender went down at the end of that play. Sitzman, I think, lobbying for a little extracurricular from the Penguins there. But, boy, nice job, Logan Green. Looked like a hole opened up, wide open right there. And that, a sack, a Starling sack behind the line of scrimmage, a loss. Fourth now in 14. They'll bring on Andrew Lastavka. This field goal attempt from 36. Lastavka's kick is on the way. Maybe didn't quite get all of that one, but he gets it through the upright, and it's good. He's 20 of 25 from that distance, and for him, Lastavka, that is his 45th field goal in his career. So South Dakota State gives up the football. Youngstown State takes it and drives it 12 plays, goes 59 yards, and settles for a field goal. A Youngstown State 39-yard field goal by Andrew Lastavka. With 10:23 to play, that is your drive summary brought to you by GoJacks.com, the official website of Jackrabbit Athletics. 7-3, Jackrabbits get the football. We come back in a minute here on the Jackrabbit Sports Network from Lear.
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0: 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It's a whiteout. Everybody donning their best in white, although you kind of maybe had to go for the Carhartt. You might have had to pull out the Columbia because it's a little chill. I mean,
4: the breeze has got a little bite to it. It's fall.
0: Along with Al Bahi, I'm Scotty Quaz. Weston Van Edie is on our sideline. Game day host and statistician Braden Byers is here. We got a full crew. Kickoff by Evan Anderson here for Youngstown State. Just a dribbler right down the field. Picked up by the Jackrabbits up man Braden Delahoy. Delahoy will just lunge forward after bobbling it for a moment there at the 30-yard line. Returned it to the 30, so Jack's first and 10. They didn't want to allow the Jackrabbits an opportunity to return the football. So a little dribbler down the field. Jack's first and 10. Now their third possession of the night. 7-3, Jackrabbits with a four-point lead and another timeout taken after we've had the kickoff. We'll do the same. We'll take a break. Be back in a minute. This is South Dakota State football here on the Jackrabbit Sports Network from Learfield.
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6: 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Rapidly correct and maintain your soil pH with 98G pelletized limestone to protect your fertilizer investment. Applying 98G at 200 pounds per acre provides a 9.4 bushel increase on corn and a 3.1 bushel increase on soybeans. 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
0: 10:21 to go in quarter number two, the Missouri Valley Football Conference opener in Brookings, South Dakota, South Dakota State. Hosting Youngstown State, the Jackrabbits of South Dakota State leading the Penguins of Youngstown State 7-3. Jackrabbit football, first and 10 after a field goal made by Youngstown State. Hey, this is the 13th Dairy Drive as well, highlighting the connection between South Dakota State, the state's land-grant institution, and the dairy industry here in South Dakota, offering economic and educational opportunities. One of those partners for South Dakota State is AgriPure. AgriPure, building a better world, better dairy. AgriPure, a dairy associate game sponsor for our Dairy Drive. Al, been a big night for Lofton Ogroski. Not hard to pick him out of the stats here that first quarter
4: great,
0: and some.
4: Great first 15 minutes. Coming into this game in three games, he caught 4 for 60. In the first quarter tonight, he caught 4 for 83. All four targets, and Chase Mason is 5 of 6.
0: Jackrabbits, Chase Mason, the QB. Coleman Coots, the tight end. Chase rolls to his right. Lots of room. Throwing a little underhand sling to Jack Smith. 11th catch on the year for Smith. All the way up to the 45, 15-yard pickup. Chase Mason getting it dialed in here tonight as well. He's 6 of 7 for 90 yards.
4: Put that one on the money underneath the coverage.
0: Looked too easy. First and 10 from the 45. Fake the handoff, rolling to his left. Chase Mason trying to pick up a block. Does. Gets across the 50-yard line. Coleman Coots out there holding up progress of the Penguins there to allow Chase to get to the sideline, get out of bounds.
4: Coots was in a route first on the rollout to the left side when he saw Chase tuck that ball down. He loves doing this. He turns and looks for somebody in a white jersey to put on the turf.
0: Jack's being very deliberate about running Chase Mason tonight. We know that's a skill set that he likes to use. First and 10, I formation for the Jackrabbits there, right? The pistol formation. Handoff, James Basinger. Tailback in for the Jackrabbits. South Dakota State gets a gain of about 2, makes it 3rd down and 8 now at their own 47-yard line. 9:18 to play.
4: Basinger, the third running back we've seen on the field for the Jacks tonight. Of course, Josiah Johnson started. Corey Blair had a series, and now it's JB.
0: 3rd down and 8. Chase Mason out of shotgun. The shift tight ends, Jack Smith, Basinger, everybody from left to right now. And they'll put Smith back in motion to the wide, now to a slot on the left. A lot of motion and trade. Stepping up in the pocket, Chase Mason bumps into a man, then gathers himself, makes the throw. Flag comes in right in the area of holding, as they say. Lofton Ogroski making the potential catch. 3rd down and long. Jackrabbits coming into this play right here. We're 3 of 4 on 3rd down plays. This one may have gotten fouled up, though. 7-3, Jack still up by 4.
4: There were 2 flags that came in.
7: Holding, offense number 77, 10-yard penalty, 2nd down.
0: Chase Mason got flushed, got contacted, kind of righted himself, gathered himself. He wasn't being taken down in a tackle.
4: So
0: completed that pass.
4: But the yardstick says 3rd down. Okay. Little confusion on what down it was here.
0: 3rd down and...
4: They declined the penalty now, so they're going to say it should be 4th down because the yardstick said 3rd before the start of that play. You had the Mason run, the Basinger run, and then the sack.
0: Well, the hold was back at that. So now the...
4: What are you doing? Okay. So they took the completed pass. I don't understand that, Doug Phillips, but you do you.
0: We ended up getting yards out of the deal. Okay.
4: And it's 4th down.
0: 4th and 5. Jack's at midfield, right at the 50, staying up with the offense. Chase Mason might just be trying to drag the Penguins off, knowing it's 5 yards. Down to 7, down to 6. Chase with some hard counts out there. And then they'll take that 5 yards, delay of game, and that'll allow the Jackrabbits star punter Max Pelham to come out and have distance to punt this one deep. Yeah, just still not exactly sure.
7: Delay game. Offense.
0: And again, now Youngstown
7: State penalties decline.
0: Will decline this one and say, no, you won't get those 5 yards for Max Pelham.
4: That's all right. Pelham doesn't need it. He'll put this one inside the 10.
0: First punt for Max Pelham on the night.
4: Pelham, Lou Groza Award watch list.
0: Pelham has had 10 punts this year so far.
7: Youngstown has elected to accept the penalty, 5-yard penalty, fourth down.
4: Okay.
0: Wait a minute.
4: Penalty.
0: Wait a minute. Hold on a second.
4: Help me understand.
0: So back to take this one, Lynn Weichel, the wide receiver, back to punt return for the Youngstown State Penguins, standing at his own 10. Max Pelham punting from the 45. It's a 40-yarder. Booms, bounces.
4: Yes.
0: At the 7 or the 8, and then goes right out of bounds. So they'll mark this at about the 5. Dandy punt for Max Pelham. That's 50 yards.
4: I told you put it inside the 10.
7: This will be a full media timeout.
0: Media timeout. Excellent punt clinic by Max Pelham. Well, how to punt this one on the coffin corner there out of bounds. It'll be first and 10 for the Penguins at their own 6-yard line. Will they mark it out? 8-11 to play. Jackrabbits with the lead 7-3 here. It's a kickoff to Missouri Valley Football Conference play here on the Jackrabbit Sports Network from Lear.
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0: 8-11 left to play in the second quarter. South Dakota State leads Youngstown State 7-3. Jack's forced to punt but pins the Penguins back at their own 6-yard line. 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
0: Jackrabbits forced to punt after four plays, 15 yards. A little pressure that time by Youngstown State made the Jacks uncomfortable, but boy, Max Pelham put the Penguins back deep right in front of the pride of the Dakotas.
4: And yeah, students. Bring it.
0: And on cue, the whiteout of students there will make a little noise as well. Bo Brungard right in the shadow of the end zone, just outside the 1-yard line, takes the snap, takes the handoff, pulls it back, going to run to his left, got room, gets up across the 10 to the 13, picks up a handful of yards, picks up 7.
4: Boy, Brian Hunt living dangerously on the edge out there. The wide receiver throwing a block. He just kind of got sideways, got a hip into F.A. Current down there. Current turned and immediately looked for the flag, thinking that was a block in the back. It was really close.
0: Takes it up to the to their own 13-yard line. Second down, about 4 here for the Penguins. Brungard with 2 wide to the right, double tight. He'll run off tackle, left-hand side, just quarterback power, left-hand side, get 4 yards, cross the 11. Be right close to the sticks. They're calling it a first down. Bo Brungard puts his feet to work, his 11th carry on the day.
4: I mean, it's just no secret that they're going to run this guy. They pull a guard from the right side. They bring the tight end. They've got the running back serving as a lead blocker, and they just let him go.
0: Well, we heard that from Dan Jackson. When your quarterback can run, offenses see that as a plus one. First and 10 from the 16. Brungard drops back out of shotgun. Plenty of drop. Throw over the middle, ball caught. Made by Gilbert, the tight end. Excuse me, the tailback. Jaden Gilbert, number 7. 5'10 senior